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15: Give Lee sucks right now.
16: I admire your honesty.
15: Okay, they suck. Okay, and you know who controls the Senate? The Republicans. So this is not a show that does 3 hours a day of owning the libs. I don't care. I just want a functioning government that gets the hell out of the way. Can we have that right now?
17: The answer would be no.
15: The answer would be no. Okay, but one of the things he's been talking about, and he shares my frustration and maybe even yours, is that we have this big fat Senate majority, but nothing is going to happen with voter ID. Okay, straight up. Okay, here's John Kennedy talking about what we need to do, clip 34.
18: In my opinion, for both sides to have credibility in the elections, in our elections, we need to do two things and only two things. Number one, you have to prove you are you who you say you are in order to register to vote and to vote. And number two, however you decide to vote, that's up to the states. We need to go back to having an election day, not an election month. We've got to know the results of the election that night or shortly thereafter if it's close. That, to me, is what the SAVE Act is all about.
19: Oh, you're right. And when you're right, you're right. And you're always right.
15: Okay, I don't want to say always, but the point is, there's one thing we need above all else, and it's belief in institutions. And if the Republicans get off their ass in the Senate and do something, they can actually help the frickin' country for a change.
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22: I'm John Saucier. This is a Fox News alert. President Trump announcing on Truth Social saying there is a deal in place for Hamas to disarm. He writes in part, today the Port of Peace reached a historic agreement for complete disarmament of Hamas and all other armed groups in Gaza. This is a monumental step, that is, towards lasting peace and security. This agreement's critical step towards Gaza finally being governed by a new Palestinian government that will work closely with the Port of Peace to help the Palestinian people. And again, this is the president writing on Truth Social. In Seattle, after heavy criticism of the city's response to a fatal shootout at a food festival last weekend, the Seattle Police Chief Sean Barnes has now resigned. The mayor, Katie Wilson, said that she was appointing Deputy Chief Andre Sales, a law enforcement veteran with more than 2 decades of experience as interim chief. 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
23: 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My guest, Zach Waters. Zach, what are you going to be talking about?
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23: That's our hometown blessing for this month. 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
23: Scott?
26: Yeah, this week's question comes from Robert.
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6: A better life with Dr. Sanjay Gupta.
7: There are lots of things you can measure to get an idea of how healthy you are at any given moment. Temperature, heart rate, blood pressure, just to name a few. But how about how healthy you will be and how long you're likely to live? According to a new study out of the University at Buffalo, two simple strength tests are pretty accurate at predicting longevity in older women. One is hand grip strength, and the other is how quickly people can stand up from a seated position without using their arms. By the way, I remember interviewing former President Jimmy Carter when he was quite old and being really impressed how he just popped out of the chair without using his arms. Not a lot of older people can actually do that. But I think the message here is that maintaining strength as you age is going to help you perform everyday activities, but also help you avoid injury and stay independent. I'm Dr. Sanjay Gupta, helping you live a better life.
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14: I had severe injury. They were calling the CDC hotline. No one was answering. It was so bad, CDC shut the whole thing down.
15: Sheesh, that is crazy.
14: There was a lawsuit in California against Pfizer. Now, you know, the whole COVID thing fell under the PREP Act.
15: Yeah.
14: So it was under emergency measures. So in California, there was a lawsuit against a really bad batch from Pfizer of vaccines. The Defense Department was defending Pfizer in that lawsuit.
15: What a racket. Let me just jump in and ask you one question before I lose you. Is it possible that Fauci's bad first pitch was caused by a vaccine injury to his arm?

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2: If I were to ask you what makes for a good night's sleep, you'd probably say a dark, quiet room, not too many things on your mind. But every night when you go to get some Z's, how often do you really think about the temperature in your bedroom? 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That's according to the Senior Vice President of Research and Scientific Affairs at the National Sleep Foundation. 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Most experts will recommend a room temperature of 60 to 67 degrees Fahrenheit. 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You might be delightfully surprised. I'm Dr. Sanjay Gupta, helping you live a better life.
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5: No official reaction yet from Israel. I'm Dave Anthony, Fox News, on the agreement President Trump announced with Hamas for the terror group to disarm in Gaza. Brokered by the Board of Peace the president created. Fox's Madeline Rivera reports.
6: The president says the agreement will be carried out in structured phases. As Hamas gives up their weapons, the Israeli forces will withdraw. The International Stabilization Force will then work with a new Palestinian police force to keep Gaza safe. The chairman of the Gaza Peace Board says what the agreement says matters. What happens next matters even more. Implementation and verification have to be real. Ahead of us is a Gaza rebuilt, governed by Palestinians, and at peace with Israel.
5: That's after the Hamas 2023 terror attack in Israel that triggered the destructive war in Gaza. President Trump might pull acting Attorney General Todd Blanche's nomination after two Republican senators signaled they may vote against Blanche, concerned about his role in a Trump IRS tax settlement. Now, one of those senators is John Cornyn, who was primaried out in Texas this year, and the Republican who beat him is now trailing the Democrat in a new Fox News poll.
7: 51% prefer Democratic Senate candidate James Tallarico, while 48% favor Republican candidate and current state attorney general Ken Paxton. 36% of Republicans say they're concerned about Paxton's character, while 17% of Democrats feel Tallarico is too extreme. 4 in 10 Texans polled say inflation is the most important issue to their Senate vote, with 35% saying they're falling behind financially.
5: Fox's Kristen Goodwin, a father, gets 15 years in prison for a crime his son committed in Georgia. Colin Gray was convicted of murder and manslaughter for buying the gun that Colt used in a 2024 school shooting that left 4 people dead. Judge Nicholas Prim told Colin Gray he failed as a parent.
8: The warning lights were flashing brighter and brighter. And you didn't get him help, and you didn't remove his access to the gun.
5: His son got life in prison. 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
4: 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Here's what you need to know.
9: Good morning. Leftover roadwork here at Malfunction Junction on Midtown 240 southbound between Norris and 55. We've got traffic down to one lane, getting that left lane block there around the interchange. Everything else is kind of wrapped up, so we're waiting on these barrels to move. That's the last of them. No reported crashes in your way. I'm Wendy with your total traffic.
10: Here's your Friday forecast from News Channel 3. Partly sunny and continued hot, low 90s with a heat index nearing 100, but scattered afternoon and evening showers will announce the arrival of our latest cold front. Upper 80s for the weekend. I'm News Channel 3's Todd Demers.
11: Yeah, feeling good out this morning, man. I like it. 6:03 Friday, you made it. July 31st. Sitting at a comfortable 78 this morning. Shall we?
4: From the Mitch Right Plumbing, Heating, and Air News Desk, here's Memphis Morning News with five things first thing.
12: Well, number one.
11: Number one. Actually, there's like three SpaceX AI stories. Elon Musk is busy in the Mid-South, that's for sure. We start with South Haven. They've agreed to, yesterday it was announced that SpaceX AI and the state of Mississippi have entered an agreement to wind down some

0: of their sprawling power plant operations in South Haven. They're getting things put in order over there at SpaceX I South Haven. They've entered into an agreement with the Department of Quality in Mississippi, establishing a fixed removal timeline for 69 of the temporary mobile turbines that they were using to power that facility in South Haven. They had 69 of these things down there. We are rapidly removing the mobile turbines, says the spokesperson for XAIs. We bring online permanent power from a 1.2 gigawatt power plant that they are building under the Clean Air Act permit. We'll begin removing these temporary turbines from the site as early as August. Well, that's tomorrow. All temporary turbines will be removed by the end of July of 2027. And that is a commitment from SpaceXI with the state of Mississippi. The expansion continues. They bought 10 more acres in South Haven, in DeSoto County in South Haven. The land is on State Line Road East, about 4 miles from the campus that they have that is near Tennessee and Mississippi. The acreage, formerly owned by Brown Missionary Baptist Church, sits at State Line East and Swanee Road. The land is close to heavy industrial areas, including several distribution centers in Mississippi and Memphis. So SpaceXAI booming.
1: Number two.
0: Yeah, let's bring it back to Memphis for a minute here. I think it's very interesting. We're going to actually, we're scheduled to speak with Speaker of the House in Tennessee, Cameron Sexton, about this. But you know what? He's got a great point for Memphians. People in Shelby County and Memphis, after the news this week that you heard first here on News Talk 98.9 about a $125 million loan that the Shelby County Commission had to ask for just to meet their payroll. Cameron Sexton says, are you tired of being blue? $100 million borrowed to meet payroll expenses. Cameron Sexton questions whether Shelby County and Memphis residents are tired of being blue. This is what happens when liberals are in charge, says Sexton. High taxes, more debt, budget so poorly managed they don't have enough and have to borrow money just to make payroll. Memphis, are you tired of being blue? They have given you failing schools, high crime, and mismanagement. He made these comments, as I said, after two loans were voted on and will be taken out by the county commission. Now, the question came up yesterday, and this is a good question. Is this just a line of credit, or are these loans? And isn't one the same? You know, it's $125 million in total that will, as it was estimated, cost taxpayers an additional $3 million on top of that. Whether it's a line of credit or a loan, either way, they have to use it to meet payroll. And they say they're temporary loans, which still must be approved by the Tennessee Comptroller's Office. Commissioners voted on it 9-3. The three Republicans voted no on this. Now they're waiting on the comptroller to approve the loans, which they say that their promise will be to pay them back by March of 2027 at a cost of $3 million. So when it's all said and done, taxpayers, you'll be on the hook for $128 million that the county commission and the mayor, that apparently the management of the budget, they just continue to spend. And now this is the second time this year that they've had to go out and do this. And Cameron Sexton's got a great point. He asked a great question, and he'll be on with us about 7:35, I think, to talk about this. And his question, are you tired of the leadership in Memphis and Shelby County? Well, we're at the heels of an election. The door is open today and tomorrow, the last 2 days of early voting.
1: Number three.
0: Oh, back to SpaceXI in Memphis. They've built another data center. Boy, the riders, the people assigned it, the Daily Memphian, to the XAI stuff, the watchdogs of XAI. They're busy these days. Elon's keeping them busy. They confirmed on Wednesday that they have, and the headline and in the story, of course, you know, the way it's framed and the way it's couched with the Daily Memphian, it's always got this little angle to it that shows that they really are not on the side of XAI and what's going on. They quietly built a fourth Memphis area data center. Well, what did you expect them to do? I mean, they built it. It's on their property. You're not allowed to go snooping around on their property. So now that they've announced they've built it, well, yeah, so what? They didn't make a big announcement to the world that it was built. It's so funny how they report this. On Wednesday, Musk replied to drone footage of SpaceXI's sprawling Memphis campus shared by S.E. Robinson Jr. Robinson is a ex-personality, that's Twitter, who chronicles Elon Musk and his business empire. Musk responds to him and acknowledged that the company has built a new data center on Tulane Road in Memphis, known as Mini Hard. The data center is about 220,000 NVIDIA semiconductors, which are computing the computing backbone of AI, and it could be the company's fourth local data center, third within the city limits of Memphis. And this is written as if, well, we didn't know about this. Actually, in March, Elon Musk and his company filed a $659 million building permit for pre-engineered metal fab buildings at 5414 Tulane Road. The building permit did not specify the use of a four-story, 75-foot-tall building that is about 300,000 square feet, built on 79 acres west of the company's second Memphis data center, which is Macro Hard. This one's called Mini Hard. The other one's Macro Hard. They got all these crazy names for these places. And, you know, I mean, Grok is in one of them. Claude is in another. This Anthropic company, they are paying Elon Musk big money to be the processing center for all of their data. The company's first data center, Colossus, is still, it's still running. The company has not spelled out exactly how many semiconductors it is deployed in Memphis and in Mississippi, but its U.S. Securities and Exchange Commission filings from June offer some clues. The company, according to the filings, has more than 200,000 NVIDIA chips at Colossus and about 400 megawatts to compute the capacity there. It's pretty big, man. SpaceXI describes Colossus 2 as having close to 1 gigawatt of power, but doesn't specify the number of chips. And it was posted on this story, a comment from a reader that says, to all the AI haters out there, the hyperscale buildouts taking place in the second half of 2026 are completely different from those earlier iterations. And the point of the author of this comment is we're learning more. They're learning more. They're recycling 100% of the water used to cool the facilities. Some are using zero water now. And instead of using manufactured liquid, they use a manufactured liquid and other technologies. And as for the pollution, the writer comments, says the hyperscale facilities are mostly using natural gas powered turbines that are highly efficient and the cleanest way to power at scale right now, short of a nuclear power plant. In fact, FedEx, Valero, Memphis Airport all have a pollution footprint 100 or 1,000 times bigger than those of the XAI facilities in the Mid-South, says the author of this comment. These facilities also produce thousands of jobs and contribute tens of millions in tax revenue. And just to, you know, to put it in a little bit more perspective, since the author in the article on the Daily Memphian, who is tasked with spying on XAI and watching their every move, There's a little more context from an author in the comment section, and it is welcome if you ask me. All right.
1: Number four.
0: Memphis Tigers head coach of the football program, Charles Huff, continues to certainly impress me. And as the fall camp is now officially underway, they've got 24 hours under their belt at the fall camp. At the Murphy Complex, the practice facility, the words "suffer well" are painted on the wall. On a TV screen in the dining area, it says "suffer well CFP?" question mark. Charles Huff said "suffer well" is the term that he's using to overcome adversity. It's a message that he wants his players to remember as they work through this preseason camp, because they're working their asses off. He says, quote, "I'm suffering. What did I learn from this to make me well?" This is Coach Huff as he explains "suffer well." "What did I learn from today's practice from a hydration standpoint, from conditioning, execution, that will make me well tomorrow?" As far as the comment on the TV screen in the dining area at the football practice complex, "suffer well, CFP?" question mark. Well, the CFP is college football playoff. And Coach Huff said, "That comes from the players. And what I do every time something doesn't go right, I say PFC, which is those letters that we can flip around, because that's it. They're just letters on the wall, and you got to work for it." Huff is in his first year, as you know. Charles Huff, the Memphis Tigers head coach, and certainly has not shied away from the high expectations by fans and by the university in the athletic department for this program moving forward. I mean, the mark is set, and it's high this year, next year, and the third year. And he's embraced all of that welcomely. He's welcomed it openly. And Coach Huff has, he's not shying away from it publicly, that's for sure. And he says that the players are no different. Huff wants the locker room to remember one thing. When camp is underway, it's my job to help them to understand we have big goals, and you got to work. And work ethic is one of the strongest things, and it's one of the things that Coach Huff has said from the minute that he was introduced as the head coach here in Memphis. It's all about work ethic. It's all about discipline. Those days when you don't want to do something, when you're just tired and you figure, I'm going to take a break, you can't. You have to be consistent. You got to have big adversity shields in front of you. You got to have big discipline. And I like it. I like everything that I'm hearing from him so far, man.
1: Number five.
0: All right, let's get into some national news for number five here on the Five Things First Thing on Memphis Morning News. Yesterday, President Trump made an announcement.
2: "Thank you all for being here as we take action to get illegal alien truck drivers off the American roadways. We're doing a very strong movement, and we have had such support for this, and replace them with proud American veterans. And it's about time."
0: It's about time. So the Trump administration, along with U.S. Transportation Secretary Sean Duffy, announced, Veterans Affairs Secretary Douglas Collins was there as well, that they have they're launching Freedom Haulers, and this will expand the time frame after service that veterans can apply for expedited trucking licenses within 1 year to 2 years. And the program called Even Exchange meets vets means that veterans can get their license in weeks instead of months. Seven states: Alabama, Arkansas, Florida, Indiana, Louisiana, Maryland, and Wyoming joining the Even Exchange program, bringing the total number to 34 states now. And Werner Trucking, you see these trucks out on the road a lot, they're pledging to hire 1,400 military veterans and military spouses in 2027. That's a 67% boost in the veteran workforce. And another aspect of this is to fill the void of removing illegal immigrants who are behind the wheel of so many trucks on our roads these days. And This is big because we've heard stories of these illegal immigrants who get behind the wheel of these big trucks on the highways and often can't read the road signs, don't know the language. Hell, some of them were given licenses in California that didn't even pass. And that's the whole point of freedom haulers, hiring veterans and giving them a quicker path to getting their trucking license, to get rid of, remove the illegal aliens who are behind the wheel of so many trucks in this country. And you guys are out there driving trucks. You know exactly what they're talking about. But what's interesting to me is that you still have Democrats on the left who don't support this. Oh, no, those illegal immigrants behind the wheels of those trucks, they're patriots.
3: They love this country, and they are making positive, they have been making positive contributions to it every day.
4: What we've seen is that instead of going after the worst of the worst, in many cases, they've gone after the best of the best.
0: Really? The best of the best? Especially when, are you talking about this best of the best illegal immigrant truck driver?
5: Singh was driving on Florida's Turnpike when authorities say he attempted an illegal U-turn, blocking oncoming traffic. A minivan slammed into the trailer, killing three Florida residents inside. Following the wreck, investigators with the U.S. Department of Transportation gave Singh an English language proficiency test. According to a DOT press release, the driver failed the assessment, providing correct responses to just 2 of 12 verbal questions and only accurately identifying 1 of 4 highway traffic signs.
0: That best of the best? Is that who they're talking about? No. See, here's the thing with the virtue signalers on the left who are pushing back on this program to remove illegal alien truck drivers who, as you just heard there, that truck, we've all seen the video, making a U-turn in the middle of the interstate, who can't read road signs, was given a license by the state of California, killed three people in that act. But yet the Democrats are out there saying that these are patriots. They're proud to be in this country and contribute. And they're, you know, talking about going after the best of the best. Well, these same virtue signalers were, and I'm bringing COVID up again because of Anthony Fauci. And I'm going to put it together for you because if we look at it this way. If we just save one life, it's worth it, isn't it? I mean, that's what we were told during COVID. And we're told so many times, put on the mask, 6 feet apart, all of that nonsense. If it saves just one life, where are these people now? If it saves just one life, well, Trump is trying to remove illegal immigrant truck drivers from our roads. And if it saves just one life, but not these folks, not those in the Democrat Party who, these are the same people that that told you, you know what, for safety at the ballot box, we're going to do mail-in balloting because if it saves just one life. We heard all of that and the fear-mongering that went on during COVID. And so often, we've got to get the guns off the streets. Stricter gun laws. If it saves just one life, it's worth it. Where are these people now under this new program that the Trump administration is pushing to remove illegal alien truck drivers from our streets? They're silent. And as you heard there, a couple of them were speaking out yesterday against this, against it.
3: They love this country. And they are making positive, they have been making positive contributions to it every day.
4: What we've seen is that instead of going after the worst of the worst, in many cases, they've gone after the best of the best.
0: You know what this whole thing points to? Even I'm more convinced now, especially after the Fauci hearings this week, that at Trump's first term, the left realized, in my opinion, just how powerful and how detrimental, actually, Trump can be to their lifestyle of power over you in D.C. And I'm convinced that, you know, there was closed door meetings when they realized that Trump was going to be a real threat to their way of life in D.C. and over this country. And they gamed out every possible scenario they could to counterattack. And that included what was happening with COVID, because at that point they realized just how powerful fear could be and could help them, because they spoon-fed their media propaganda arm constant storylines. Do it for the good of the country. Save just one life. It's worth it. Put on the mask. Don't go to church. The fear propaganda machine was in high gear the minute Trump, when it was realized that President Trump was going to be a real threat to their way of life in D.C. and power over you. And they convinced enough Americans that the Trump administration botched the COVID response after his first term, along with so many other tactics. And they did anything and everything they could, and they gamed this out, I'm sure of it, behind closed doors to get control of the White House. And now Trump removing illegal alien truck drivers off our highways is another threat to their plan. Because you see, illegal aliens, whether they're driving trucks or doing anything, they are numbers. And that's what the left has always wanted, to increase the numbers. They don't care about the casualties. They don't care about that. They only care about the power, and that comes with numbers. Because remember, the census doesn't count citizens, it counts people. And that helps shape the electoral map. And if they have more numbers in their favor, who knows how long that power could be retained by the left. They gamed this out, I'm convinced, from the minute he started going down the escalator and they realized this guy is going to be a true threat to our way of lifestyle in D.C. and over this country, and have been doing it ever since at every turn. So they don't want illegal truck drivers off the streets or any illegal alien removed from this country that President Otto Penn let in. That guy that you heard in the story in Florida, he came across the Mexican border, the border with Mexico, in 2018, and was arrested and was to appear in court, and somehow that never happened, and he ended up getting a license to drive that truck in California and made a U-turn in the middle of the interstate in Florida. But they don't care. The left doesn't care, because they want the numbers. If it just saves one life, that's what we were always told. But in this case, doesn't matter. Doesn't matter.
6: Good morning. We got this construction that is wrapping up right now here at Malfunction Junction. We've got everything back open again, but the delays are there with you if you're coming down from Doors to 55. So heads for the delays. Everything else picking up. We've got a little bit of slowing as they wrap up road work in West Memphis. Northbound 55 merging onto 4055. I'm Woody with your total traffic.
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11: How often do you stop to wonder whether you should share something that's revealing, maybe even embarrassing, with a partner, a friend, or even your boss? In her new book called Revealing, The Underrated Power of Oversharing, behavioral scientist Leslie John says doing just that can help you deepen relationships that are vital to your life. We need people to trust us in order to get things like love, friendship, and career success. That's what she told us. When you make yourself vulnerable by revealing something sensitive, it does make other people trust you. In turn, when you ask someone to reveal something about themselves, showing that interest will generally lead someone to like you more. Why? Because people like to be asked about themselves, she says. It also signals that they are discriminating and choosy, but in a good way. I'm Dr. Sanjay Gupta, helping you live a better life.
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0: 0270 has a great point. Don't forget My Body, My Choice. Get your booster. Again, it's all about, and it was always about, if it just saves one life, it's worth it. Fox News update now. Let's go.
17: I'm Gianna Gelosi. President Trump's cabinet set to meet today at Camp David as he announces a historic agreement with Hamas to disarm and Israel to withdraw its forces from Gaza.
18: In a Truth Social post, President Trump called the work of his Board of Peace a monumental step toward a lasting peace. Provisions of the plan, he said, will result in a Palestinian government in control of Gaza with no harbor for terror groups. It would also, according to the plan, ensure security for Israel.
17: That's Fox's Grinnell Scott. Still no official reaction from Israel as for that cabinet meeting at Camp David.
19: White House Press Secretary Caroline Levitt says the site will be a lot of fun and something different for the cabinet to experience. President Trump last visited Camp David last month to celebrate Father's Day weekend with his family.
17: Fox's Jared Halpern, America's listening to Fox News.
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6: Good morning. We got this construction that is wrapping up right now here at Malfunction Junction. We've got everything back open again, but the delays are there with you if you're coming down from Norris to 55. So heads for the delays. Everything else picking up. We've got a little bit of slowing as they wrap up road work in West Memphis. Northbound 55 merging onto 4055. I'm Whitney with your total traffic.
21: Here's your Friday forecast from News Channel 3. Partly sunny and continued hot, low 90s with
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11: How often do you stop to wonder whether you should share something that's revealing, maybe even embarrassing, with a partner, a friend, or even your boss? In her new book called Revealing, The Underrated Power of Oversharing, behavioral scientist Leslie John says doing just that can help you deepen relationships that are vital to your life. We need people to trust us in order to get things like love, friendship, and career success. That's what she told us. When you make yourself vulnerable by revealing something sensitive, it does make other people trust you. In turn, when you ask someone to reveal something about themselves, showing that interest will generally lead someone to like you more. Why? Because people like to be asked about themselves, she says. It also signals that they are discriminating and choosy, but in a good way. I'm Dr. Sanjay Gupta, helping you live a better life.
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0: Here we go. Back after it at 6:35, 78, Memphis Morning News. I'm Ditch. For those missing the voice of one Tim Van Horn, well, your troubled heart should not worry because he's, I think, coming back Monday. He's on a boat. I don't even know if he's still on the boat, but he is, you know, he's the karaoke cruise ship king. And he's got to feed that, man. He's got to, that's his side hustle. So he's going to be, he'll be back on Monday, and we'll have plenty to catch up with him on, I'm sure. The good, the bad, and the ugly coming up. If you have one of those robot vacuums, you're going to want to listen. We'll do that at about 6:50 this morning. Coming up next hour, I just want to alert you, we have, as I said, Speaker Cameron Sexton around 7:35. EJ Antoni, economist, expert, this guy can... He can, dumb it down for us on what these economic numbers that came out yesterday said. Good, bad, and indifferent. But that's the great thing about EJ Antoni. He'll tell you like it is, man. Courtney the Zoo Lady joins us 7:45 next hour. And Tim Burchett, congressman from Tennessee, supposed to call us at 8:05. We'll find out. That's on the schedule. So I hope he does, because... there's some flock camera questions that people are starting to have, and we're going to talk with him about that because he's got some thoughts on the flock cameras and specifically some of the data. There's a Charlotte police officer who has been charged with illegally accessing a computer after allegedly handing undercover information to somebody who was involved in dealing drugs. And a dirty cop for sure. And flock cameras are at the center of this story. And the flock cameras have not done anything wrong. It's the human. And that therein lies the potential problem for all of this data. It's almost impossible to go anywhere in this country, certainly in the city of Memphis, anymore without a flock camera tracking your every move. They're license plate readers. That's what the company says. It's data based on your license plate. But there's other things they can do with it. And where it goes, what data center houses it, it doesn't go up to the cloud. We need to come up with a new term now, because the cloud is actually not in the cloud. The cloud is these data centers that are being built and these massive storage facilities. Those are the clouds. So that's where all that information from flock goes, stored somewhere, and it's accessed by law enforcement, and should warrants be required? In some cases, they are, obviously. What is your expectation of privacy when you leave your home? Do you have a absolute expectation of total privacy when you leave your home, when you're out in public driving around? Should you have an expectation of privacy? No, we got a lot of questions, and hopefully... Tim Burchett, around 8:05, we'll will give us his thoughts on it. Now, I want to, you know, with the hearing this week with Fauci, there's one thing about that hearing that people should understand. Fauci did not answer any questions. He pled the fifth. We know that now. And there's been a lot of really funny stuff done with it. Chappelle's I plead the fifth, you know, came back, and that was pretty funny. But the thing of it is, I honestly, as I said yesterday, don't care that Fauci didn't answer any of the questions, because he got what he had coming to him for at least many of the senators who questioned him did what they were supposed to do, speak on behalf of we, the American people. And since I can't say what I want to say to Fauci's face, some of those guys did. And Josh Hawley was one of those who really said his piece. Also, Marino, the representative, the senator from Ohio, who the F are you? Do you feel like you're in deep ass? You know, he really let him have it. And it wasn't, that was a case where they spoke for the American people. They sat there and asked him questions, whether he answered or not. He heard from them on behalf of we, the American people, and how mad and frustrated we are what, under his leadership and his suggestions and his direction, happened to this country. But it goes back to, there's another point here. The President Otto Penn's administration, what a group of sinister, conniving dirtbags in that administration, from the use of fear and the fear campaign that was pushed upon all of us, to later, under the Biden administration, to push the policies that they did in this country, and how, thank God that we survived that administration as a country, because it was going to places that a majority of Americans don't want to go. And now we're faced with these socialist communists who are taking over the Democrat Party because they got a little bit of confidence under the Biden administration and realized they could force a way of life on us that we didn't want. And I found this, there is a hearing this week, or last week it was, for Todd Blanche, the Attorney General's confirmation hearing. And you're hearing more about that right now because Trump may actually withdraw him until a couple of Republicans are gone. But Todd Blanche, the acting attorney general, sat before the Judiciary Committee in a confirmation hearing. And Josh Hawley, as he did with Fauci in that hearing, he had questions. And this is a woman who was under the Biden administration. Her job, Elizabeth Oyer, the former U.S. pardon attorney in the Biden administration's DOJ, she sat before the Judiciary Committee in this hearing for Todd Blanche. She was actually a witness for the Democrats. And Josh Hawley let her have it and actually pointed out something that you and I probably didn't know, just how deep the leftists went and the socialists went in the Biden administration, whether Joe Biden knew it or not. Because a big part of the socialist movement is decarcerate, no prisons. And this woman, as you're going to hear here, Elizabeth Oyer, the former U.S. pardon attorney, wanted to pardon all 40 federal death row inmates, and Josh Hawley let her have it.
3: The DOJ knew from day one that he had decided, I'm going to quote from the prosecutors, decided to attack African Americans because of their race.
0: And he's referencing Dylan Roof, the 22-year-old that was sentenced to death after that Charleston church shooter. He was one of 40 that this woman wanted. She's the DOJ pardon attorney under the Biden administration.
3: He further decided to attack African-American worshipers in a black church in order to make his attack more notorious. More notorious. And yet you recommended that he be granted clemency, live at the expense of taxpayers for the rest of his life, substitute your judgment for that of the American judicial system. Do you stand by that recommendation today?
4: Sir, I'm not going to comment on the recommendations that I made, but I can tell you that Mr. Roof is going to die in prison as...
3: Oh, he's going to live in prison for a very long time because of you. because of your recommendations. And here's what you said in your memo of October 30th, 2024. You said that actually Roof is not a compelling candidate for clemency, but you recommended it anyway. Why? Because he suffered from anxiety, you said. Right? He suffered from anxiety. Did it ever occur to you that maybe the family of his victims might suffer a little bit of anxiety because he marched into their church and murdered them in cold blood because he was an incredible racist and he wanted to get on TV?
4: Sir.
3: Do you regret it?
4: I'm not going to comment on the record.
3: Do you regret it?
0: So the point of that is Josh Hawley, and I was asked earlier this week, what are these hearings about? Nothing ever comes from them. Part of it is the senators in these hearings, you know, they are asking questions on behalf of we, the American people, and oftentimes they are making statements on behalf of us to these people and questioning them on behalf of we, the American people. And sometimes it's just you got to sit here and take it and listen. And Elizabeth Oyer, the former U.S. pardon attorney for the Biden administration, wanted to get clemency to all 40 death row inmates, federal death row inmates, including Dylann Roof. As Josh Hawley there pointed out, you know, Dylann Roof sentenced to death, federal sentence for killing 9 black churchgoers who were at a Bible study in Charleston, South Carolina. He was sentenced to death for killing them. And it was a unanimous decision by the jury. But that woman under the Biden administration, and again, I'm bringing all this back to this deep socialist movement that is within the Democrat Party. One of the points of their platform in this Democrat socialist movement is decarceration. And she is a perfect representative of that mindset, asking for clemency for all 40 death row inmates. And Josh Hawley pointed out, one of the worst of the worst, there's no question about it, in Dylann Roof. She wanted clemency for him so that he could just live his life out on your dime and my dime and taxpayers' dime. And Josh Hawley did what he was supposed to do. And so often they ask questions and they speak on behalf of we the people, as they should in these hearings, because you and I couldn't say to her what we want to say to her. We couldn't have said this week to Fauci's face what we wanted to say to it, for sure. So it is the representatives. And that is part of these hearings, to speak on our behalf. And I think this last 2 weeks, we heard some good stuff from them. And no question about it. Certainly with Fauci, delivered it. 901-683-0989. The good, the bad, and the ugly. We'll do that next.
6: Well, we're starting to see a little bit of slowing here. If you're going through the 101 connector and the construction on 40 westbound and making your way on down towards Chelsea, typical, not seeing anything out of the ordinary for you as everyone just tries to push through this stretch as they continue work on the improvements much needed in the area. Airways and Ketchum, still a crash there. I'm waiting with your total traffic.
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10: A better life with Dr. Sanjay Gupta.
11: They say consistency is key, but sometimes you just gotta switch it up. A new study out of Harvard School of Public Health found that varying your exercise routine could add years to your life. What exercise someone did didn't matter much. What did matter was that all the exercises together worked all the muscle groups in their body. Now, an added benefit to changing things up is it can help you push through the plateau effect. That's when your body gets so efficient at doing something that you actually stop getting better at it. And we know from previous research that specializing in any one sport at a young age can make someone actually more prone to injury. And as experts we talk to point out, even elite athletes switch up things with their workouts, making sure to target strength, cardio, flexibility, balance, and doing that every single week. I'm Dr. Sanjay Gupta, helping you live a better life.
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0: Yeah. 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And online, of course, anytime at newstalk989.com. One thing you can also want to point out, the Blue Hope for Walk. 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Now, this is, it's to draw attention and awareness to prostate cancer. And our presenting sponsor, we want to thank Toyota of Hernando for getting on board with this and realizing, you know, they realize the importance of this and a big part of it. And it's about a mile walk. That's the distance is not necessarily the big thing. The big thing is it's an event for everybody to get together. And you, I'm sure, know somebody, whether it's work, family, church, somebody in your circles who has dealt with prostate cancer. And the Blue Hope Walk is all about that. It's all about getting together with people who have, you know, survived it, people who have been through it, those that we are in the process of going through it, just to get together on a great Saturday at Latimer Lakes Park in Horn Lake. And we'll walk together, and then we'll enjoy live music. There's going to be health screenings, all kinds of vendors and exhibitors and stuff for the whole family. And it's just steps towards awareness. 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Get more information at bluehopewalk.com. If you're a vendor and you want to get involved in it, there's a bunch of them signed up. We'd love to have you. 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And of course, you can always get, like I said, more information there. And newstalk989.com. Looking forward to a walk in Latimer Lakes Park in Horn Lake with you on Saturday, September 26th. All right.
39: Tell me something good.
0: All right. Good, bad, and ugly. Let's start with this. International paper. Good news is they've beat their profit expectations as a company headquartered here in Memphis, despite a sales drop of 11.3%. International paper reported second quarter earnings of 4 cents per share yesterday. That exceeded the expectations that were reported on Wall Street. IP reported $6 billion in net sales. That is 11.3% less year over year. Overall, the company lost about $12 million in the second quarter. That's about 2 cents a share. And that is operation changes. CFO Lance Loeffler attributed it in part to softer demand in Asia and the Middle East and Africa. And says that that is also in part due to geopolitical environment. While there's still work to do, he says, we are building momentum across the businesses. The progress we are making at IP gives us confidence in our ability to deliver strong performance throughout the remainder of this year. And so there you go. Good news for IP, beating the expectations.
2: Let's get right to the bad news.
0: All right, if you got one of these robot vacuums, the U.S. government has added advanced robotic devices to their list of banned foreign-made products. And those bans include robot vacuums. Now, I don't know. Let me see here. The Federal Communications Commission confirmed that the rule covers robotic vacuum cleaners like Roombas and other popular brands. The government says these devices could pose a security risk since they map out people's homes and are obviously Wi-Fi connected. And who uses the Wi-Fi connections to access your home? We've heard about it. Coffee makers, all so many different devices. The Chinese. If you've already owned a robot vacuum like one of these Roombas, you can still use it. Companies can still sell the models that were already approved, but moving forward, any new ones or new versions, including lawnmowers even. I forgot about that, the robotic lawnmowers. They are not going to be allowed. Not going to be allowed. So there's some bad news. What about...
3: It can be very ugly.
0: Yeah, the ugly news. Ugh. Listen to this. Cosplayers in California started selling feet juice at a convention. Feet juice. And cosplayers at the convention in San Jose would dip their feet in buckets of fruit juice and lemonade and sell it. Cosplayers at a comic convention in China have caught on to the idea and are now selling lemon juice and cola flavored juice that people used to soak their feet in. No, thank you. Oh, my gosh.
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5: If I were to ask you what makes for a good night's sleep, you'd probably say a dark, quiet room, not too many things on your mind. But every night when you go to get some Z's, how often do you really think about the temperature in your bedroom? Temperature may be one of the most underappreciated factors in sleep. That's according to the Senior Vice President of Research and Scientific Affairs at the National Sleep Foundation. We often hear about lights and screens and stress, but even modest changes in temperature and airflow can influence both how quickly you fall asleep and how deeply you stay asleep. Most experts will recommend a room temperature of 60 to 67 degrees Fahrenheit. You might also experiment with your sheets and what you actually wear to bed. Play around a bit and see what improves your sleep. You might be delightfully surprised. I'm Dr. Sanjay Gupta, helping you live a better life.
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0: charges in the attack that killed two students and two teachers and injured several others. Kristen Goodwin, Fox News.
1: On Wall Street, stock futures are rising that after a big surge lifted the Dow and the NASDAQ more than 600 points. I'm Dave Anthony. This is Fox News.
2: The Mitch Right Plumbing, Heating, and Air News Desk. Here's what you need to know.
3: Good morning. We got a crash in the middle of the interstate here. 55 northbound just before you get up to 240. That's 55 northbound just before you get up to 240 here between Elvis and 240. It's right in the middle of the interstate. And so we do have police. They are waiting on as well as, well, TDOT just rolled up. So they're going to help at least push you over. I'm with you with your total traffic.
4: Here's your Friday forecast from News Channel 3. Partly sunny and continued hot, low 90s with a heat index nearing 100, but scattered afternoon and evening showers will announce the arrival of our latest cold front. Upper 80s for the weekend. I'm News Channel 3's Todd Demers.
5: Nice. Nice. Sounds like we got a nice weekend ahead of us. 78. 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
5: Let's go. 901-683-0989. Welcome to it. Friday. How about that? Last day of the month. Friday, July 31st. Putting it in the books. That means we're month away from the Memphis Tigers football starting their season away at UNLV. Looking forward to it. Excited about it, man. It really is, I think, exciting times to be a Memphis Tigers fan for a lot of reasons. If not football, the other programs are shaping up to be really nice. Basketball this year, both men's and women's. Very exciting things off the court going on right now. But, of course, the focus is football, and Coach Huff, he explains, you know, even giving us a little more insight behind the scenes in just who Coach Huff is and what he believes in and his devotion to discipline. And when I say discipline, I'm not talking about, you know, when you get in trouble, that kind of discipline. I'm talking about the discipline of practice every day and what it takes. And he, more than anything, understands that. And over his 20 years of coaching, I think Coach Huff and those that he's worked with over the years has developed that, you know, you've got to go out every day, whether you want to or not, and have the discipline to get through it. And one of his tactics, and whether you call it a tactic or not, but one of his beliefs is suffer well. Coach Huff has painted on the wall at the Billy J. Murphy practice facility, suffer well. And he says that's about overcoming adversity. What did you suffer well today? What did you learn from today that will make you well tomorrow? And that's just one of the many things. But the other really big thing about this new coach for the Memphis Tigers, Coach Huff, is he's not afraid. And I'm really glad that they've just taken this stand of publicly acknowledging. It's one of those things, just say what everyone's thinking. We got to get into a bigger conference, a better conference. And the program is poised to do that off the field with all of the support they've received. And this new stadium and so much other support and so many other things going on behind the scenes. But now it's what's going to happen on the field that's going to help and really get them there. And it's just as important off the field to get into a bigger conference as what's going on the field. And Coach Huff understands it, and they're not afraid to publicly talk about it now. And I think it's great, especially when he stood at the American Athletic Conference, the American Conference Media Day last week at that podium and said, in 3 years, I hope to be standing, a paraphrase, but at a podium in a Power Four. Basically looked at them all and said, I'm out, man. Peace out. 3 more years and I'm out. We're moving on up. That's the goal. So acknowledge it publicly. And they're doing it, man, and I love that. So I say, you go, Coach Huff. Today's second last day of early voting. You've got today and tomorrow. You've had plenty of time. You know, what I did was I was going to the store, and as I'm rolling into the store one day last week, I look over and I see the Tennessee Shakespeare Theater. And they've had all the vote here signs and all the political signs up. You know what? I got extra time. I'm going to pop in there. It doesn't look like there's many people there. I literally was the only one voting at that point, at that time. I walked right in. Now, I also knew who and what I was voting for. So, and what my vote was going to be. For whom and for what. And so that's another key thing. Have an idea before you walk in. But it's just, the reason I bring that up is that's just how convenient it is for early voting. So you've got today and you got tomorrow. And this, of course, for all of the August 6th election. And Cameron Sexton, who's going to join us after our bottom of the hour news, he's got a question for Memphis and Shelby County voters. You tired of being blue? After Shelby County, County Commission had to ask for another $125 million loan to meet the payroll. It's the second time they've asked for more money in the form of a loan this year or in the last 7 months. Cameron Sexton asks, are you tired of being blue? This is what happens when liberals are in charge, he said in a post on social media. Higher taxes, more debt, budgets that are poorly managed, so poorly managed that they have to borrow money just to make payroll. And it's embarrassing. It's embarrassing. And every one of us has culpability in this. Because the 10 years now of voting like this with this leadership, or some iteration of this leadership in place, the same people, the same ideology, the same philosophies, just keep getting voted in. Why is that? When is enough enough for you? When is enough enough? Or is it so, when you hear the news, you have this apathetic attitude of, well, it doesn't matter, I can't change anything. Look what's happened over 10 years. With that attitude, you've changed a lot. And actually, you haven't changed much of anything. You've continued down this road, and nothing has changed with that attitude. So when is enough enough for Shelby County residents? When are you going to be tired of being blue, as Cameron Sexton asks? And I think it's a very great question. Failing schools, high crime, we've had to have outside intervention for all of these. Because the leadership that keeps getting voted in, whether it's by people not voting, and we know what happened in 2022, thanks a lot for all of those who didn't vote, and we had such bad turnout, you ended up with people like Steve Mulroy as the DA in our clerk's offices. When is enough enough? How bad does it have to get, I guess, is the question. Or is it that you're just in your world so much so every day that you just don't care other than to complain about what's around you? So those from the outside, meaning the state, meaning Cameron Sexton and the rest of the state, when they hear about, yet there's another Shelby County issue, they had to go out and get another loan so they could meet payroll. It's embarrassing, first of all. It's embarrassing. And we got a school board that is, you know, there's legal battles to try to stop the state intervention of a failing school system, and a school board that, and school leadership that under the forensic audit has proven inept. But yet the same lists of people keep running for offices. They go from school board to commission, school board to city council to commission. They just keep jumping around because living off the taxpayer's dime in Memphis and Shelby County is so easy. It becomes a way of life. And they know this current group of leadership, both at the city and county level, know that they will continue to easily live off the taxpayer's dime. And, you know, there are some. I will grant you that there are some who truly are trying to make a difference. They go in every day with that attitude. And we hear from many of you who work downtown. You may work with one of those. And I welcome your comments about it, 901-683-0989. But when is enough enough? When are you going to be tired of being blue? That's the big question. And when are you going to be embarrassed enough to, or maybe not, maybe it doesn't bother you that the state keeps having to come in and take care of our business. I mean, it's required at this point. It's necessary at this point. But yet we have another ask for another $125 million. They promise they'll have it paid back. They'll have to pay it back by March of 2027 at the cost of $3 million. So it's going to be $128 million that someone's got to pay for. The bank ain't going to pay that. They'll give them the money to use. But where do you think that money's going to be? It's coming from the taxpayers. But see, they don't care because it's not their money. That's why it's been so poorly mismanaged for so long. And it's so simple. Stop spending so damn much money. There are things that are going to have to be cut. It's just the way it's going to have to be. And I know, going to someone and telling them, I'm sorry, your program or your department, we're going to have to cut. And people who expect certain things that they've been getting from the city and the county, well, we're going to have to cut it. Because it's been all so mismanaged, we're out of money. We can't meet payroll. I mean, that's what has to happen at this point. It's not pleasant, but it's got to happen. And I guess here's the thing, this $128 million or $125 million, it turns into $128 million with the interest. It's still got to be approved by Mumpower and the Tennessee State Comptroller's Office. And just ask yourself, think about this. Well, what if the comptroller says, no, you don't have the money and you can't go ask for more? Because if you don't have the money to run what you're running, how do you expect? I know what they expect. This is an expectation loan. We expect to get property tax money coming in later this year. That's the game they're playing here. We're short and we know that we're going to get money when property taxes come due and people start paying it. But in the meantime, we need to pay our employees, the government people. I mean, that's the game they're playing here. Well, you shouldn't be in this position to begin with. The money was budgeted. Payroll should be one of the, if it's not already, in my opinion, should be one of the very first things in the budget. And that's the first thing that is front-end loaded. And was there a lot of payroll that they didn't expect, maybe so much overtime that they didn't expect, and now we're short? Is that what it was? Well, what if Mumpower in his office at the state says, nope, no more. Figure it out. Work it out. I mean, are they expecting that Elon Musk is going to save the day? You know, quietly in the offices downtown where the county and the city government offices are, you know, they're in the back of their mind, even those who publicly will take a stand against Elon Musk, they're in the back of their mind in their offices. They know, they're like, well, we got Elon here now. His big old property is, you know, we're getting $28 million or whatever it was in his last property tax payment. Elon's going to save the day. So we just need a little bit more money to tie us over till we get that big old fat check from Elon Musk. And then they go out in the public and, of course, take the stand with Justin J. Pearson that they're killing everybody. Norman says it's the NGOs, the grift, the waste, the consultants who are hired by elected officials to do a lot of work. Maybe so. Norman, you may have a really good point. Murray says we need Elon and we need Doug. Yeah, Doug gets things done. MLGW, Doug McGowan. It's actually time for another Doug McGowan visit in the studio. We have to get Doug in here. So the question is from Cameron Sexton. When is enough enough? When are you going to be tired of being blue? And we will have that conversation with Cameron Sexton. We will talk to him about that question that he posed here coming up. We've got EJ Antoni, who will join us next to talk about national economic news.
3: Good morning. We've got this crash that they just got cleared out of the middle of the interstate and over to the right shoulder. We still have Memphis police in the right lane for safety. And that is at 55 northbound at Brooks Road. That's 55 north and Brooks. Again, crash out of the road. Right lane is blocked heading up to Malfunction Junction. Got another crash still going on at Airways in Ketchum. I'm with you with their total traffic.
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11: 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Number 3, sleep. 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
5: Yes, matter of fact, 723, a guy that you hear often here on News Talk 98.9. Not only on Vince's show, we have him fairly frequently, especially when we have questions about economic stuff. EJ Antoni joins us. Good morning, EJ. Thank you for jumping on with me this morning to talk about the economic numbers that we got this week. First of all, what's your overall impression of the condition of the country economically?
14: Oof. Oh, my goodness. How do we distill this down into a single sentence?
5: You got 10 seconds. Go.
14: Yeah, exactly. Give me just one word. I think it just depends on who you ask. You know, one of the problems with not only the Biden economy, but now with the war in Iran, is it has had vastly different impacts on different people. And so for a lot of Americans, especially I think the average American, you know, they're still really hurting right now. They're still struggling with high prices, especially high prices at the pump. And so although we have great things going on with, you know, a CapEx boom, with all the investment in AI and all the productivity gains that we're seeing there, those economic gains are not hitting everyone equally right now. Mm. And likewise, the economic pain is not hitting everyone equally either.
5: And is the onshoring and companies that we heard, you know, when Trump first, one of his big things when he first got back in office was bringing companies back to America. I don't hear enough about that, and maybe there's a reason. Is that really happening as robust as was expected?
15: Not as much as was expected, and I think the reason for that is because we haven't gotten the tariffs we were expecting. Instead, we got something else. You know, one of the things that we were supposed to get on the so-called Liberation Day, remember April 2nd of 2025, we were supposed to get a reciprocal tariff rate schedule. In other words, we were supposed to get a list of tariffs that were equal to the tariffs that all these other nations and non-tariff barriers that all these other nations were putting on to the U.S. We still don't have that. What they delivered on that day was something very different from what was advertised, and they've changed it quite a bit over the following months. But again, we still don't have a truly reciprocal tariff schedule. And so as a result of that, we haven't applied the pressure where it should have been. In some cases we have, in a lot of cases we haven't. And in most cases we've applied pressure in areas we didn't need to. So the whole thing is really a bit of a mess. And I think that explains why we haven't gotten quite exactly the results we were expecting.
5: And we didn't expect the Fed to lower interest rates when the announcement came that they were holding steady this week, right?
15: You know, the expectations there have been all over the place for a couple of reasons. One, there are so many different effects in the economy right now that are truly at loggerheads. So you have some effects in the economy saying, well, the Fed should lower rates. And then there are other effects in the economy where analysts look at that and they say, oh, no, the Fed, because of this, the Fed should be raising rates. Throw on top of that the fact now that you have a different chairman. And I understand the chairman alone doesn't set interest rates, but he does in a lot of ways set the Fed's agenda, which heavily influences which way members of the voting committee are actually going to go when it comes to interest rate policy. So it really has been all over the place when we look at the forecast for what the Fed is going to do. From my own position, you know, having known Kevin Warsh, I think the most likely outcome is that he's going to basically stand pat until he hears from the task forces, and only then is he going to actually make a change.
5: And I heard yesterday, and this is getting a little bit in the weeds, and I don't really want to, but I did find it interesting, so I'm going to ask you and bring it up. He refers to, Kevin Warsh, the new chair, he refers to the Dallas Fed mean when looking at inflation, which is actually at 2.4%, I think I saw yesterday, versus, explain that a little bit. Why we have two different inflation rates? Why he looks at that one versus the one that we are all hear from the media, which is 3.7.
15: Sure. So we actually have literally dozens of ways to try to measure inflation, and the reason for that is because it is surprisingly difficult to measure it. Now, over time, it's a lot easier, right? If you give me a time span of 20 or 30 years. Pretty much all those different measures start to even out, and it's clear which ones are the best at that point. But in the short run, different measures will be better during different times and in different circumstances. So you have the consumer price index. You also have a core consumer price index, which removes food and energy because those two categories are volatile. And so if you want to see underlying trends, frequently but not always, it's best to remove those. You also have the personal consumption expenditures price index, and likewise that has a core component as well. That core component, the core PCE, is what the Fed has for the most part been paying the most attention to, although under Powell it was a question of are they paying attention to anything at all. Regardless, the Dallas Fed has come up with some alternative measures, and these include things like a mean PCE price index and a trimmed mean. A median and where you look at just the center component of the index, which ones are changing.
5: Okay.
15: But then also a trimmed mean. And in there, you cut off basically the fastest and the slowest growing components, or sometimes which ones are declining. And in other words, these are once more just ways to try to remove outliers. But in some months, it will include food and energy like core. And in other months, it won't. Those won't be components that are getting removed. It basically just all depends on which things are increasing or decreasing fastest and slowest. Again, it's not a perfect measure, but it is one of the many alternatives. And this, again, this is the reason why he is putting together, the chairman is putting together these task forces. He is trying to come up with better ways to measure inflation, because a lot of the metrics that we have been using have utterly failed us over the last several years.
5: I was going to say, it's amazing. And I think the consumers just want to know, when are the prices when I go to the store going down?
15: Exactly.
5: You know, it's all this other stuff has failed us. Then, okay, just tell me when my gas prices are going down, when bread and all that's going down. It's just really, that's what it boils down to.
15: Right. And see, this is where so many people, including folks at the Fed, get confused. You know, when they say, hey, look, inflation, the inflation rate came down last month, let's all pop the champagne. Excuse me, I still can't afford to put gas in the tank and groceries in the back seat. Yep. And I'm choosing between rent and prescriptions this month.
5: Yeah.
15: Don't talk to me about a lower inflation rate. I don't just want prices to be going up slower. I want prices to be coming down. I want deflation, and it's about time we got that.
5: Yeah. EJ Antoni, it's always great to have you on. Thank you, sir, for your expertise. Appreciate it.
15: Thank you.
16: I'm CJ Papa. President Trump gathers his cabinet today in the Maryland mountains.
17: We know Camp David is where President Trump huddled with his senior officials right before he ordered Midnight Hammer. We know that now he does have this option for 10 to 14 days of strikes, the go big option that has been prepared by the CENTCOM commander. We don't know exactly where his head is at, but we should find out soon.
16: Fox's Peter Ducey at the White House. Besides the war in Iran, the push for peace between Hamas and Gaza and Israel, the Board of Peace says it reaches a deal for the complete disarmament of Hamas and other armed groups in Gaza. President Trump says Israel would withdraw from Gaza as the disarmament is complete. Now 60,000 migrants entering the Spanish territory in the African continent that borders Morocco, that from the territory's president. 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
3: Good morning. I got this crash cleared over to the shoulder here on 55 northbound at Brooks Road. Police are on the scene, again, over to the right side. And the delays pretty much gone. We also just wrapping up our crash southbound Airways at 240. And we got a stall reported in Germantown on Germantown Road northbound of Poplar Avenue. Nobody with their total traffic.
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4: Here's your Friday forecast from News Channel 3. Partly sunny and continued hot, low 90s with a heat index nearing 100, but scattered afternoon and evening showers will announce the arrival of our latest cold front. Upper 80s for the weekend. I'm News Channel 3's Todd Demers.
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20: 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It reinforces the alignment, stability, and coordinated muscle activation that supports how your body moves, whether you're doing strenuous exercise or simply going about your daily life. 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Even though you walk every day, Dana does say you can make small adjustments to immediately improve your walking mechanics. 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
5: Let's get back to our conversation here this morning on Memphis Morning News. Before I bring in our next guest, I want to remind you that this is, I equate it to a payday loan. You get in that payday loan cycle and it's tough to get out of it. And the director of finance and administration, or whatever her title is, I'm sorry, that's rude, but the director of administration and finance for the Shelby County said that this is going to happen again. This need for another loan next year will happen again.
22: This is a tax anticipation note as we await our property taxes to come in between December and February. We have to fund the county's general fund operating expenses.
5: Yeah, so they need to keep going back and asking for loans. And I equate this earlier this week to I know I'm going to get a bonus in the fourth quarter because it's been a good year here. And, you know, so I'm going to go ahead and put the new lawnmower and some of the other lawn equipment that I've been wanting to get on a credit card. And I promise in December when I get that bonus, I'll pay it back. I'll pay the credit card off. That's no way to run business or your family budget or even the county. And Cameron Sexton asked the very simple question on social media. Shelby County, Memphis, are you tired of being blue? The mismanagement, the failing schools, the crime. We keep having to seek help from state and federal authorities because we can't get it right here. Well, today, tomorrow, and on August 6th, you can start to make the change. And that's to go vote. Cameron Sexton's with us now, Speaker of the House. Good morning, Cameron. How are you doing, sir?
23: Good morning. Doing well. Thanks for having me.
5: Well, I asked this earlier when I was, you know, reading your social media posts, and I ask again, I don't know how bad it has to get, but I will tell you this. This idea of going to get another loan that's going to, in the end, going to cost Shelby County taxpayers $128 million because of the interest, you can't keep doing that, can you?
23: Oh, you can't, and did have that problem when Mayor Luttrell was mayor. Yeah. I don't remember hearing that. And, you know, Mayor Harris has only been mayor for, you know, a little over 7 years now, and can't balance the budget, obviously, overspending, obviously, unwilling to make difficult decisions. We all know that's the case, whether it's with schools or crime or public safety or whatever. It's just been a train wreck by him. And the people of Memphis, at some point, you have to say, is this how we want to continue to live, and know that that we're not meeting the needs of anybody in Memphis?
5: And it's the cycle that we have in Shelby County and in Memphis, 10 years, and in some cases way beyond that, of it's the same crowd doing the same stuff. They go from a county commission position to a city council position. They go from a city, from a school board position to now there's, I think at least I know of one of them for sure, running for a county commission seat. It's like, when will the voters, and I guess we just keep asking the same question, when will you stop and realize that the leadership that you are continually put these people in place of, in position of, are failing you? And it's embarrassing. And I, from a state perspective, do you shake your head when you saw this about the loan for Shelby County? You just shake your head and you're like, man, those guys in Memphis again, here we go.
23: I mean, you just look at it. I mean, and you do. I mean, because you look at it, and there's so many great things about Memphis and Shelby County. And in our state, the reason that we want to come in, one, it's the right thing to do, to come in and intervene in the schools. There's an article in the paper today that talked about only 16% of the eighth grade students in the Shelby County schools are proficient in math. 16%. Mm. Memphis City Schools are ranked the fifth worst city schools in the country, in the top five. They were number one for crime. And so at some point, the state has to come in and do intervention. We've helped with crime. We've lowered it. It has a long way to go. People are feeling safer. But it's the story of what you have when you have blue elected officials who don't have any ability to manage a situation. You have high costs, high taxes, high debt, obviously what they're going to go through, and then the high cost of living, and everything is not better. The Democrats' message is, hey, we'll know better. We'll take care of you. And what it means is you're going to be paying more and have less.
5: Yeah. Yeah. It's amazing that somehow, and they want to push back, and these silly lawsuits at the state level to stop the school board takeover, whatever you want to call it, you know, the advisory board, to stop that, to stop the Memphis Safe Task Force. I believe, Speaker, that it's a small concentrated group on the left that want to retain the power they have and the lifestyle they have, living off the taxpayers' dime, and have gotten so used to that that they need to keep telling their constituents, these problems will only be fixed by me. Keep putting me in office. And the rest of us are seeing it and saying, well, and the population decline is going to be and continue to be another big problem, isn't it?
23: It is. I mean, I would add one more level. They're also taking care of their friends and families. Just look at the Memphis City Schools and the $130 million of fraud, waste, and abuse. And now you've got $125 million that the county can't meet their payroll expenses because they're living outside their means and not doing what's necessary. I mean, look, at the end of the day, there's a better way to go. And maybe you go find you another Jim Strickland or Mayor Young who's done a good job in managing the area if you can't get to Republican. But I will tell you, at some point, you have to look in the mirror and say, is this what we truly want? Is this what we deserve? And there's a great opportunity for the Republican Party to go make inroads on all the accomplishments that we have done and start trying to have a different day. And it really starts with education. And look, I know what they're going to do is the school system is going to shut down schools, and then they're going to come back next year and say, after they shut down the worst performing schools and merge all these schools together, hey, we know we reduced the number of failing schools by half. Well, heck, you closed them and merged them, but your proficiency rate still is horrible.
5: Yeah, that's a really good point. I got a question on our Rick Spatacoding text line. Says, what happens if the comptroller tells them no, meaning the county commission's request for a loan?
23: Well, if tells them no, they can't do it, and they've got to figure it out some other way, which I think is the way it should be. I mean, look, if they need to be able to cut their budget, I mean, it's awful. The mismanagement is awful. And I do not know how you're a government and you cannot even meet your obligations that you need to meet. And look, it's people have to make a change. And, you know, I understand there's a new election going on right now. We'll see what happens there. Mm-hmm. But things have to change and people have to decide that they no longer want to live under this. And there's a better way. There's a way to where you can have more freedom, more opportunity, more success. You can actually have hope. Hope that you can be something better, not hope that they'll control you. Look at what Dr. Fauci did to America whenever he was up there. It was all about control. It was all about putting you in the box. It was all about telling you what to do. And realistically, that's what Democrats want to do. I guarantee you there has not been one Democrat elected official that has come out against the school system and how bad they're performing for decades, or have come out against Mayor Harris wanting to borrow $125 million.
5: Yeah, I haven't heard a peep out of Mayor Harris. Not a peep.
23: Or any other Democrat elected official.
5: You're right. No, you're absolutely right. Cameron Sexton, Speaker of the House in Tennessee, thank you for your time as always on Memphis Morning News. We'll chat again. Thanks, sir.
23: All right. Thank you.
3: Good morning. I got this crash cleared over to the shoulder here on 55 northbound at Brooks Road. Police are on the scene again over to the right side, and the delays pretty much gone. We also just wrapping up our crash southbound Airways at 240. And we got a stall reported in Germantown on Germantown Road northbound of Poplar Avenue. Nobody with their total traffic.
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20: 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It reinforces the alignment, stability, and coordinated muscle activation that supports how your body moves, whether you're doing strenuous exercise or simply going about your daily life. This is according to Dana Santis, a strength and conditioning specialist. Even though you walk every day, Dana does say you can make small adjustments to immediately improve your walking mechanics. 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I'm Dr. Sanjay Gupta, helping you live a better life.
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5: Let's get back to it, shall we? 747, expecting a phone call at 8:05 from Tim Burchett, the congressman from East Tennessee, talking about the flock cameras. You can't go anywhere in this country at this point without a flock camera tracking your every move. And he's going to talk about some of the questions that are starting to surround those. Hopefully, at least we hope he is. He was scheduled yesterday. I haven't heard from him since, so I hope he calls. But in the meantime, our good friend Courtney, the zoo lady, is here. Hello.
26: Good morning.
5: Thank you for coming in. You brought the ladies with you.
26: I did. I come until school starts. Sometimes I'm a package deal with my progeny.
5: And of course, we love that. Are you girls ready for school? You excited?
27: Sure.
26: Sure. Unconvinced. I have one that I enjoy school, and I have one that would rather it just be summer.
5: What grade are we going into, Riley?
27: I'm going into fifth.
5: Fifth grade?
28: Freshman year.
5: Oh, a freshman in high school. Are you excited about it?
28: I am.
5: Okay. All right.
26: Carterville High School. Are you ready for it?
5: Are you nervous?
7: A little, yeah. Really big.
5: Yeah. It's a big change, but once you get used to it, man.
26: The freshman class is bigger than my entire high school was.
5: Yeah.
26: It just blows my mind.
5: Oh, yeah. It's amazing. Yeah. My daughter went to White Station High School, and I had a graduating class of like 70 people, I think. Uh-huh. And her graduation, you know, it was... Courtney, the zoo lady, I wanted to ask you, first of all, about how everyone's doing at the zoo, the loss of Lucy.
26: Lucy Red Panda, yes, we lost her. It's been, I think, about a month now, but, you know, she lived a good long life. She was one of the red pandas that folks saw in Cat Country. So we have red pandas in two different exhibits in China and Cat Country. And the Cat Country ones are fun. I always love putting them out to guests because they're always like 30 feet in the air up in the trees. It's a great exhibit for them. But yep, we lost her. She was actually the oldest female red panda in captivity in North America. So she was 14 years old. She was getting up there.
5: And did she spend her entire life at the Memphis Zoo?
26: She came to us when she was younger. She was not born here, but she spent most of her life in Memphis.
5: So you guys took really good care of her.
26: We did, yeah. You know, geriatric animal care is no joke in zoos. When you don't have predators and you don't have disease for the most part, you live a really long time. And so taking care of, just like people know, with cats and dogs, the last years can be intense. But when you're doing that for really big species that never live that long in the wild, you learn a lot about the species for sure. Yeah.
5: And that's the thing about zoos. There's been a shift over the decades where people started to realize that zoos are not only there because it's cool to go see the animals, but we learn a lot.
26: Absolutely.
5: And that's really the primary purpose, like, of what you do.
26: Yeah. A lot of folks are surprised to learn that zoos are really conservation organizations at heart. And I think there's a big shift now. We're not just a zoo that does conservation. We want to be a conservation organization that also happens to be a zoo. So we have a living collection. We're a museum, but our collection's alive.
5: Yeah.
26: It's, you know, really entertaining to come, but we kind of sneak the education in there as well. And all of it is to really fund not just our operations, but our conservation conservation initiatives as well.
5: So what did you guys think about with this $50 million gift from the Smith family?
26: We were a big fan, obviously.
5: Obviously, yeah. You're like, hello? Yeah. Like, no, thanks.
26: Well, if you have to know, it's a historic gift for Memphis Zoo. It's the largest gift in the zoo's history, and it's a matching gift. So we're hoping that will encourage other folks, and there have been a number of people that have stepped up that'll help us, you know, well on our way to the next phase of the Memphis Zoo. You know, we launched we've launched this campaign for a while now, but what people don't realize, we're one of the few zoos in the world that actually finished a master plan. They sat down 30 years ago and drafted up a 25-year master plan, and we finished it. So when it came time for the next phase, there were a lot of architects and a lot of big names in the industry that were very interested in working with us because they know that we'll see through the next phase. So Africa will be the first step of that.
5: Okay.
26: We are scheduled to break ground on Africa next year, and Kyrie will be a senior. So we're about 3.5-4 years from completion of Africa, but that'll be new homes for elephants, giraffe, and all the African hoofstock.
5: Is there a deadline? Because I think with the stadium, they had to do it by a certain time.
26: That's like, a great question.
5: You get the $50 million. If you raise $50 million by, I think it was by a certain date. I may be wrong on that, but
26: I don't have that off the top of my head. I wouldn't be surprised, but I know that we feel very, we're very encouraged. We're pretty sure we'll cross that finish line.
5: And I'm sure Diane Smith, the widow to the great Fred Smith, I'm sure she, it wasn't like, yeah, wink, wink, nudge, nudge, here's $50 million, but you got to do it by this date. I'm sure expects and
26: Diane and
5: it's
26: the whole
5: an encouragement.
26: Family have been incredible to work with for a long time, and they have been long, long time supporters of the Memphis Zoo. So it's been wonderful to work with them.
5: I was talking about that this week. I don't think the community realizes that family and what they've done.
26: What they've done for our community,
5: for
26: employment, sure.
5: But everything. The other thing I got to ask you about last time, well, we were going to have you on, but you were traveling when you went to Japan.
26: Yep.
5: The zoo. There was a story about the Memphis Zoo releasing a bunch of snakes. And when the story broke out, people were like, are they just letting snakes out?
26: We're not tossing them over your back fence, no, I promise.
5: I didn't think so. So what's the story with these snakes?
26: Louisiana pine snakes. They are the largest snake in North America, and they've almost gone extinct in the last 15, 20 years in their natural habitat. So that is the longleaf pine forests of Louisiana.
5: Okay.
26: And they live in gopher tortoise and gopher burrows, essentially. And so they've basically disappeared here in North America. And Memphis Zoo, along with a few other organizations, have brought all of the Louisiana pine snakes in zoos to our facilities and have been breeding them up and releasing them. So we've been releasing them for the better part, I think 12, 13 years now.
5: Oh, wow.
26: We've released hundreds of snakes back into their natural habitat. And when I talk about conservation, that's what I'm talking about. Like, we are truly turning around extinction for that species. And they're a critical, you know, part of the food chain and the environment where they're native to.
5: Are they dangerous?
26: They're not dangerous. They're not venomous.
5: How big are they? You said they're the largest.
26: They can be between 4 and 5 feet long. I mean, they're pretty good size, but they're not real, real big, like
5: circumference
26: heavy.
5: Around.
26: Yeah, like okay. like rattlesnakes and stuff like that. And it's rare to see them. They like to be in those burrows.
5: They don't like to be seen, essentially.
26: Correct. Yeah.
5: Well, that's good. I'm glad that we got that cleared up.
26: I'll bring one in next time I come. I know you're excited about snakes.
5: Every time I invite you in, you're like, I'll bring a snake. how many did you guys release?
26: The numbers vary. I don't know how much many was in that release. We usually do a couple releases a year. And we have released many hundreds over the years.
5: Wow.
26: I can tell you that. If you go on memphiszoo.org, you can find articles about it, tell you the exact number. The other species that we're turning extinction around here is the dusky gopher frog. Is that right? Yes. those are in Mississippi. And so we actually breed up thousands of tadpoles, again, with a number of partner organizations. And we do releases of the frogs throughout the summer as well.
5: How's things going this summer at the zoo?
26: It is hot. Yeah. We've got the splash pad. We've got the Nile. So we've got places to cool off.
5: The animals love the heat, though, don't they?
26: Yeah. It's a lot. So come early. That's my advice.
5: Okay. Well, Courtney, ladies, thanks for coming and visiting us.
26: Thanks for having us.
5: Did you girls miss me? It's been a while since you've been in here.
27: Yeah.
26: They're always excited to get up early and come in when we get to talk to you.
5: They're like, oh, boy.
27: This morning, I almost...
26: Yeah, I know.
27: You didn't feed me breakfast.
26: Yeah, I know. We got to stop Chick-fil-A after this.
5: No, Mom, you got to stop at Chick-fil-A. There you go. Chick-fil-A. All right. Thanks for coming in, ladies.
26: Thank you.
5: Appreciate it.
4: Good morning. Wrecker on the scene and grabbing this car involved in the crash on 55 northbound and Brooks Road. We still got some road work going on up in
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13: How often do you stop to wonder whether you should share something that's revealing, maybe even embarrassing, with a partner, a friend, or even your boss? In her new book called Revealing, The Underrated Power of Oversharing, behavioral scientist Leslie John says doing just that can help you deepen relationships that are vital to your life. We need people to trust us in order to get things like love, friendship, and career success. That's what she told us. When you make yourself vulnerable by revealing something sensitive, it does make other people trust you. In turn, when you ask someone to reveal something about themselves, showing that interest will generally lead someone to like you more. Why? Because people like to be asked about themselves, she says. It also signals that they are discriminating and choosy, but in a good way. I'm Dr. Sanjay Gupta, helping you live a better life.
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2: Fox's Steve Harrigan in Tel Aviv. Hamas says it'll only give up arms if Israel pulls forces out of Gaza. The president also tells Fox the Iran conflict is going well and we just keep winning, hitting them hard. Fox's Peter Ducey reports from the White House.
3: We know that now he does have this option for 10 to 14 days of strikes, the go big option that has been prepared by the CENTCOM commander. We don't know exactly where his head is at, but we should find out soon.
2: We'll hear from him in a Trump cabinet meeting in 2 hours at Camp David in Maryland. The president also tells Fox a border crisis getting worse in Spain is terrible, warning it could happen here if Democrats win elections. Fox's Greg Palcott reports this exodus was
4: prompted, it's believed, by a recent Spanish court ruling that immigrants arriving by sea would not be immediately turned away.
2: 60,000 migrants have entered the Ceuta past Spanish territory.
4: Those new arrivals came by sea and by land, overwhelming local authorities saying they were fleeing dire economic conditions in Africa. Socialist Spanish Prime Minister Pedro Sanchez, who has led a pro-immigration administration, has called the onslaught of immigrants in Ceuta a violation of territorial sovereignty.
2: At least 34 migrants have died trying to get there. Oil prices are rising again this morning, about 2% in their spike up in the Iran conflict as oil company profits surging. Chevron's earnings more than quadrupled last quarter from a year ago. ExxonMobil's profit doubled. 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
5: The Mitch Wright Plumbing, Heating, and Air News Desk. Here's what you need to know.
6: Good morning. Wrecker on the scene, grabbing this car involved in the crash on 55 northbound at Brooks Road. We still got some road work going on up on 51 and Easley Street in Millington. Should clear that out of the way shortly. And a medical emergency out of Poplar and Kirby. I'm Woody with your total traffic.
7: Here's your Friday forecast from News Channel 3. Partly sunny and continued hot, low 90s with a heat index nearing 100, but scattered afternoon and evening showers will announce the arrival of our latest cold front. Upper 80s for the weekend. I'm News Channel 3's Todd Demers.
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8: Hey, all right. Memphis Morning News Time, 804-901-683-0989. Our number here. Hoping we'll get a call here from Tim Burchett. And in a matter of minutes, expecting to hear from him. We had been texting back and forth, and I didn't hear from him yesterday, so hopefully he remembers us this morning. If not, we'll get him on next week for sure. But one of the points of conversation with him was going to be some of his thoughts on the flock cameras, and the use of flock cameras is very effective for law enforcement after the fact. It is no question about it, to trace people's movements, to trace cars. And we know that cities like Olive Branch in Mississippi have made it known that at every entrance to the city, they have flock cameras. And that is effective for them when the criminals are trying to flee Memphis and Shelby County. And if they're heading into Olive Branch, they'll know. Well, not 100%, but pretty close with the use of flock camera technology. And so they are certainly, most law enforcement will tell you that it is, if it's used properly, and that's the key thing here. If the use of the data from the flock camera system is properly used, then nobody has anything to worry about. That's the big question. If, and the data, where does it go? Who gets access? Is there a required warrant for it? Most of the answers is no. Later this hour, we will also talk with Randy Sutton. Randy Sutton, you may remember from the TV show Cops. And, of course, he also a long time, long

0: enforcement guy, and Randy Sutton is going to join us later this hour after our bottom of the hour news to also talk about this and his involvement in police work now today. So looking forward to those conversations. 901-683-0989. There was some numbers that came out this week, which I thought were rather interesting and wanted to share with you from Open the Books. Open the Books is a watchdog website, essentially, that does a lot of work scrubbing data from a federal perspective. And they released a very comprehensive update on the federal payroll. And there is certainly, in my opinion, a big win for the Trump administration. One of a couple of key things that put Trump in office were the border. He's fixed that almost immediately, corrected that problem, sealed it off. Of course, DOGE, the Department of Government Efficiency, now it is shut down by its own design from the very beginning. It wasn't shut down because it wasn't effective. Their goal was $2 trillion. They didn't get anywhere close to that, but they certainly got a much deeper look under the hood to see about and to expose to taxpayers the waste, fraud, and abuse, certainly, as those three words always go together for some reason. The fraud and the waste that's going on at the federal level. That was one of the benefits and successes of DOGE. And, you know, one of the other important things when Trump got elected was reducing the footprint of government in so many aspects, not only just from regulation, but also the cost to taxpayers based on payrolls in the federal government. Because we know that President Otto Penn, all he did was hire people in the government. And again, we know now it wasn't, I'm not letting Joe Biden off the hook by any means, but it was this, you know, what is it, 16 offices in the executive branch under the president. I think there's 16 of them. It was those offices that were running the country, essentially. Joe didn't. They told him where to go, what to do, what to say. And sometimes, you know, left him standing on a stage or standing on the grass, and he just walked around like a zombie. But they were the ones running the country. They were the ones making the decisions to overregulate business. If you don't do what we say, we're going to regulate you into submission. Look at the auto manufacturers under President Otto Penn. They all rushed to spend all this money to build all these battery factories and EV models that now, well, once they were, you know, once they were starting to be forced on the consumer, auto manufacturer realized, well, the consumers really want a choice is what they really want. And one of those choices is combustion engine. They don't want to be told you have to drive an EV. So all of that stuff going on with the Biden administration, we know, you know, he wasn't necessarily the one behind all that. But one thing that another aspect of the President Otto Penn that, in my opinion, was certainly destructive to this country was the bloating of federal government. I mean, Cameron Sexton, half hour ago, had a great point about Memphis and Shelby County city government. The people that benefit first are friends and family, so often, of those in leadership roles in Memphis and Shelby County government, right? Oh, friends and family benefit, man. Give them a job, they get an NGO, you give them a grant. And we found all this out through some of the audit, the forensic audit through Memphis Shelby County Schools. That's happening. It was happening under President Otto Penn. Just ridiculous numbers. Hire more. We need to pad the numbers. I know somebody. I got somebody who's got an NGO who now we can hire as a bureaucrat in the federal government. And that's all the Biden administration did. And it did a couple things for them. It got all of their friends and family in office. But more importantly, it padded the employment numbers. So they could always say, well, look, we're creating jobs. No, actually, government's job is not to create jobs or to create jobs within itself. What they were doing was creating jobs for themselves and for others. And it was, the government was bloating like we've never seen in our lifetime under Joe Biden. When we got the unemployment numbers, he would always brag about, you know, how all these jobs that were created, but they never told you, and the leftist propaganda media never said, well, a vast majority of those were government jobs. So one of the things, one of the other things that the Trump administration was tasked with doing was, well, eliminating as many government jobs as possible and reducing the size of government payrolls. I mean, where does that fall under? Fraud, waste, or abuse? Probably mostly waste, but I'm sure there's some abuse in there as well under padding government numbers when it comes to employment. When I say pad, I mean hire. We've been told by E.J. Antoni, who we also had on earlier this morning talking about the economy, that typically one full-time with benefits federal job, one government job, federal with benefits full-time, it's about 80 taxpayers that have to fund that person's job, that position. And when you have hundreds of thousands of these created out of nowhere under President Otto Penn, who's going to pay that money? Well, the good news, according to Open the Books, swamp update from the 2025 federal payroll, the civilian headcount is down about 50,000. That's civilians that are hired by the government to do things. And the federal payroll is actually down $1.9 billion. That's a win. New data obtained by Open the Books gives a look at the state and federal workforce and the headcount not only in the U.S. Postal Service, Department of War, and other departments was reduced by 50,000 the first year in President Trump's second term. And that came in with almost a $2 billion savings on total salaries and costs to the taxpayers. It's Postal Service and Department of War. This doesn't even include, I don't believe, Department of Education cuts that have been made. Linda McMahon's trying to literally shut that department down completely. But they say that the Open the Books found that their annual Mapping the Swamp report outlines the size and scope and cost to taxpayers and offers a new insight into DOGE and the cuts. The final year of the Biden administration, they added 13,171 employees. That was the final year under Biden, under President Otto Penn. They added 13,171. In 2025, total headcount in the federal government offices in D.C., shrank from 1.5 million to 1.4 million. And that's impressive. The decrease was extended to salaried employees and saved taxpayers $1.9 billion. And unfortunately, as Open the Book says, that's just a small bite of the apple. I mean, the total cost to taxpayers on payroll right now, well, at least in 2024 when they looked at it, was $10 billion. That's salary payroll cost to you, the taxpayer. Gains and cuts by agencies. 21 agencies did add employees in 2025. Not all of it were cuts. Homeland Security did top the list by adding 8,000 employees. And that is keeping within Trump's promise to make this country safe again. The Department of Interior also added 3,000 jobs. The Department of Transportation was third with 954 additions in their offices, keeping with the broader effort to shrink the government employee ranks. No other agency added more than 100 new employees in 2025. The Department of Homeland Security has the highest headcount in all, with 230,351. That's an increase year over year of about 3.6%. Followed by the Department of Interior. Transportation has 56,000 employees. Department of Energy, 14,000. The Government Publishing Office, They're busy, aren't they? They've got 1,600 employees in their office. The Office of Administration, the 268. The Judicial Branch has 171. They added 12 positions in 2025. The Interbound and Water Commission, the U.S., has 268. Judicial Branch, as I said, 171. 94 agencies actually shrunk in the Trump government. Topping the list was the Department of Veterans Affairs, shrank by 21,428, followed by Health and Human Services, which shrank by 13,580. The U.S. Agency for International Development, USAID. Of course, we know what happened to that when they shut her down. And they lost 3,554 employees, a percentage of about 77% of the workforce. It's not completely shut down, but significantly shut down. Only one agency was fully eliminated. The World War I Centennial Commission had closed up completely. And that was in part due to the completion of the World War I Memorial in downtown Washington, D.C. Once they completed that, they apparently this office was there specifically to oversee the construction of that. Eight other agencies were close to being completely wiped out, losing between 49 and 99% of their employees. Anyway, I bring all that up because I thought, well, this is, I think, the overall shrinkage. Well, yes, there were some positions added in some departments. The overall decline in federal payroll is good. In 2025, $1.9 billion decrease. But as it says in the Open the Books article, that's just a drop in the bucket, considering the fact that the payroll is over $10 billion to you, the taxpayer. And tens of thousands of positions were added during President Otto Penn's time in office. Again, not letting him off the hook, but certainly I think most of what was going on while he was in office was unbeknownst to him. So whether there was positions created or not, Trump probably doesn't know every single job that is or office that is opened under his administration, but certainly has a pretty good clue of what's happening. They have a big cabinet meeting today, of all places, at Camp David. You don't hear much about President Trump visiting Camp David. Rarely does he go there. But today they're having their cabinet meeting at Camp David, and as Trump likes to do, the meeting, I'm sure, will be televised, at least a big part of it. So if that's your thing, to watch cabinet meetings, well, today is your day from Camp David.
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2: Still a couple of slow spots, just a little bit here on 240 South between Walnut Grove and Poplar. And again, it's right there as you would merge on to 240 South from Walnut Grove, where it always tends to slow. It's gonna.
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0: 901-683-0989, our number here. You know it. You want to get in on the phone or, of course, text message. Got a lot of call text this morning on the Rick's Powder Coating text line from a number of different things we've been talking about. The flock cameras, got some comments on that. The flock camera issue is that it used to get around the fourth to, it says, the here's a from 8703. The problem with flock is that it used to get around the Fourth Amendment requirements. Flock's own data can be sold to third-party vendors, according to this. The cameras are not as secure as people would believe them to be. And the adage that if one isn't doing anything wrong, then what are you worried about? And that's one of the things that's always used. But if you're somebody who believes in liberties and freedom from government at every turn and every aspect of your life. Just trust me, I'm from the government and I'm here to help is not the answer. And geez, what are you worried about? You're not breaking the law. So if the flock camera tracks you coming into Olive Branch or to our city, what are you worried about, Ditch? You're not breaking the law. It's liberty creep. The old adage in military, the mission creep, turns out to be something. It turns into something that it was not initially for, or some unintended situation becomes part of it. Well, yeah, the data is secure. Those flock cameras, there are, what did I see the other day? I don't know how many thousands of flock cameras installed now around the country. That data is stored somewhere, and you have to be a law enforcement, a licensed agency, or a somebody who is a vendor that has a working contract with flock to get that information. Really? Well, what happens, like this case in, is it Mecklenburg, outside of Charlotte, North Carolina, where the police officer used flock data to provide undercover police cars information to drug dealers? It was part of a drug dealing scam going on, and he was able to access. Now, that's a bad cop. That's not necessarily the flock data center's fault, but that's exactly the point. It could be used. Now, it was used. Somebody was breaking the law, and a bad, dirty cop decided to further that by providing information that they accessed through the flock system. He has been arrested and being accused of using the technology to provide for drug dealers under a drug investigation. So... school back in session, Mississippi. I think more and more schools today. The yellow school buses driving around. Next week, it kicks up for Memphis Shelby County schools and most of the suburbs. Back in action, man. Maybe they'll start teaching writing classes again. Maybe it's time to, you know, put away the keyboard class where you learn how to use a... It used to be in my day, it was a typing class. You learned how to use a typewriter. Now, of course, it's keyboard classes and computer classes. But let's bring back writing class. Make that part of the curriculum. Cursive writing, the new studies that were released in March say that cursive writing activates brain networks that using computers just do not. Well, of course, it strengthens your memory. Write something down. You'll remember it. But it also strengthens at young ages spelling retention and remains the only way to directly read handwritten documents that are centuries old. So if you're a kid, you don't know, in the last generation or so of kids and beyond, and you don't know how to read cursive, you have no idea what to read. Literacy research, practical skills. When you write in cursive, it says your brain does something that it doesn't do when using your phone or a computer. It fires up motor regions of the brain and visual processing areas simultaneously, creating stronger connections to the things you're writing and producing that you don't get when you're on a phone or a keyboard. Brain imaging studies show people who learn from writing letters, handwritten letters, fires off a sensory motor network during the letter perception that you just can't activate with computers. You know, this is putting it all in scientific form, but you and I, most people, I think, with any kind of common sense, realize that it's an exercise that is just that. Exercise is good for your body, and writing, handwriting, is an exercise, and it's good for your body. As we know now, this puts it onto paper for you. Better spelling, better memory, better recall, write it down. That's what I do. And I've got all these papers all over this desk. There's notes that I wrote on all of them because I thought, well, if I type out all of the things I want to say, I don't remember it. But when I write out things in the middle of the articles and things that I wanted to point out about them, that's exactly what this study says. So some university somewhere spent a lot of money to do this, and that's fine. That's fine. It also helps students with dyslexia. International Dyslexia Association said that cursive writing and is a valuable tool for students who struggle with dyslexia, and the elimination of writing courses and teaching cursive at young ages is causing dyslexia to grow. There's an interesting one. So anyway, talking about school back in session, hopefully some of the schools around the area. I don't have kids in school anymore. I just know that my most recent graduate in our house, when she goes to sign her name, it's funny when you see her just print out her name because they don't know how to write. And I got her a notepad, the kind with the dotted line down the middle where you learn to write cursive. I told her, we're gonna learn. I'm going to teach you how to write. There's so many benefits to it. All right, Memphis Morning News. We'll talk more about the flock cameras coming up. Craig Sutton's going to join us on, Randy Sutton's on Memphis Morning News coming up after our bottom of the hour news. Stand by.
10: Fox News, I'm Therese Crowley. President Trump takes his cabinet to Camp David for marathon meetings in the woods. Last time he went was for Operation Midnight Hammer against Iran, but today a different peace deal is also launched.
11: Hamas appears ready, or at least willing, to lay down their arms as long as Israel agrees to finally leave the Gaza Strip. President Trump has announced this agreement is a critical step towards Gaza finally being governed by a new Palestinian government that will work closely with the Board of Peace to help the Palestinian people.
10: Fox's Peter Ducey. 60,000 migrants and counting pouring onto the shores of Ceuta, Spain from Morocco, mostly men looking jubilant. After the 3-mile swim, Spain mobilized the military. After its new amnesty plan attracted the migrants, the EU in shock. President Trump says, remember that picture, telling Fox, that's going to be us in 3 years if the Democrats get in. 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
2: Good morning. Well, somebody opened up the crash door and left it open because here we go. Winchester and Graves Road over in the Whitehaven area. They've sent rescue crews over to the scene of this one. Southern and Goodlett just coming in. Memphis Fire on the way. Down south at 3rd and Horn Lake. Yep, those two with injuries. And they just called an ambulance for a crash on E.H. Crump on the west side of Danny Thomas. Somebody with your total traffic.
12: Here's your Friday forecast from News Channel 3. Partly sunny and continued hot. Low 90s with a heat index nearing.
6: A better life with Dr. Sanjay Gupta.
7: They say consistency is key, but sometimes you just got to switch it up. A new study out of Harvard School of Public Health found that varying your exercise routine could add years to your life. What exercise someone did didn't matter much. What did matter was that all the exercises together worked all the muscle groups in their body. Now, an added benefit to changing things up is it can help you push through the plateau effect. That's when your body gets so efficient at doing something that you actually stop getting better at it. And we know from previous research that specializing in any one sport at a young age can make someone actually more prone to injury. And as experts we talk to point out, even elite athletes switch up things with their workouts, making sure to target strength, cardio, flexibility, balance, and doing that every single week. I'm Dr. Sanjay Gupta, helping you live a better life.
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0: 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Megan says, we had a, regarding the cursive writing, we had a 16-year-old intern in our adult education building and had no clue how to address a letter. And said this person wrote like a 7-year-old. Another one here, 8362 says, there are no teachers that are capable of teaching cursive writing. Jason says, I thought my 26-year-old nephew was illiterate when he was around 7 or 8. When he couldn't read a birthday card that was written in cursive to him. That's a really good point. You know, if you're an adult who knows how to write cursive, and you write something out like to your kid, like a happy birthday card or congratulations or whatever, your nephew or a neighbor kid or something, and they don't know how to read it because they don't know how to read or write. 8639, Charlotte's in Mecklenburg County. I get that. Yeah, the police department's in... regarding the officer I was talking about, is a Charlotte Mecklenburg police officer. That is the Charlotte Mecklenburg Police Department. And the officer has been arrested and accused of accessing flock camera data to inform a drug target about, I guess, undercover officers' police cars. And other information that is involved in a drug investigation. And that data came from one of the places was data that he and he has access to it as a police officer to the flock camera system. So the plate that he shared with the would-be drug dealer belonged to the plate that he got the information from the flock camera system belonged to a car that was used by undercover police. Elliot is accused of searching for the plate in a flock safety database, as well as the Criminal Justice Law Enforcement Automated Data Services Portal, which provides information. And he provided that information to the drug target that they were investigating. Elliot was, sounds like a bad cop. Unpaid administrative leave, charged with illegally accessing government computers, and that is a misdemeanor. This week, there's been a lot of talk about socialism. The Democrats, Socialists of America, are getting a lot of airtime on a lot of the, at least one of the channels, that's for sure, with their ridiculous ideas of no borders, no prisons, no Senate, no Supreme Court. They want to live, apparently, in a land of lawlessness. But we have a senator in Tennessee named Bill Hagerty, and he doesn't believe, as he said yesterday on the Fox Business Channel, he doesn't believe that that will fly in most places. But, we're hearing now that there's yet another one, a Democrat, Socialist, Communist of America member who is running, I think it's for governor of Wisconsin, who is showing pretty good in the polls. But Senator Hagerty said yesterday,
1: as soon as people start listening to the platform
3: yeah.
1: of the Democrat Socialist Party, and again, this is the poster child, Zoran Mandami mm-hmm. in New York City, AOC, Bernie Sanders. This Marxism, this socialism, this communism is not consistent with the American way. Certainly that's no. clear in Tennessee, and I don't think they'll get any traction at all.
0: I don't think they'll get any traction. It's again, it's a lifestyle that is not that of most Americans. And they have 120,000 members in the Democrat Socialist Communists of America. And they seem to think that they're getting places. And actually they are. And they're getting a little bit of recognition for it in some of the seats that they're winning and some of these races that they're winning. But nobody will ask them when they're on cable. And Shannon Bream had the co-chairwoman last weekend on, and she went through this great utopia description of a country with no borders, with, well, here it is in her own words.
4: Just give me sort of a true or false on these. Abolish the Senate.
5: True.
4: Okay. Replace the presidency and Supreme Court as we now know them.
5: Yep.
4: Abolish ICE.
5: Absolutely.
4: Abolish borders and give amnesty to anyone currently in the U.S. illegally.
5: As a long-term plan, yep.
4: Defund the Pentagon.
5: Absolutely.
4: Abolish prisons, at least in large part.
5: Yeah, again, that as part of a long-term program, yeah.
4: Okay, so no prisons. Government or public ownership of most large corporations.
5: Yeah, absolutely.
0: Yeah, so they want the government to own everything. You would have no right to own things. There would be no borders, essentially no prisons. Supreme Court would be almost non-existent. So, okay, so what does... Anybody with logic and a common sense brain would tell you that that's not America at all. They don't want it to be America anymore. But what would your day-to-day life be like? I'm asking these talking heads on cable to ask them that. So what do you think that's going to make the conditions for this country? The people that cross this border, so many of them, as we've learned, do so illegally and are not respective of any laws, but I guess we're talking about a country with no laws to begin with. That's what it sounds like to me. Randy Sutton on the phone with us.
24: Hey there.
0: Good morning, Randy Sutton. How are you, sir?
24: Good morning. I'm great. How are you?
0: Good. Sorry to get you up so early this morning. I know you're out in the West Coast time, so it's a little early, but I thought this would be a good time to have you on for a few reasons. First of all, Randy, most people know you from television, of course. You have 35 years in law enforcement, the founder of the Wounded Blue. And so much of your work current day is, you know, in recognizing law enforcement and in helping law enforcement in so many different ways. What do you want people to know before we get into other stuff about the Wounded Blue and what you do right now?
24: Well, I appreciate you asking me that. So the Wounded Blue is a nationwide charity that I founded about 9 years ago. And it is strictly to assist injured and disabled law enforcement officers, whether those injuries are physical or emotional, psychological. And we've helped more than 17,000 police officers in the last 8 or 9 years. And what I would love people to know is that the men and women of law enforcement, the vast majority are out there for the right reasons. They are out there serving and they are protecting, and they are willing, quite willing, to put their lives on the line for their communities. And so what I would really like people to know is that, despite what the media says, despite what the leftist politicians want you to believe, the men and women of law enforcement are there because they believe in protecting.
0: Yeah.
24: And that's really at the end of the day, that's what I would like people to know.
0: What I like to point out as often as I can is and in Memphis, we've had a lot of issues. There's this very small concentrated group that spends a lot of time down at City Hall meetings when their police chief is there. And, you know, this Decarcerate Memphis group and a lot of these organizations that want the general public to believe that law enforcement is the enemy. But what you don't hear about, or rarely, Randy, and you know this, out of the millions of interactions probably on a daily basis that civilians have with law enforcement, there are no problems. It is for the better of the citizen. It's better for the communities. We have an instance of something that goes bad, whether it's on the hand, whether it's at the feet of the law enforcement officer and making a bad decision in a situation, or more importantly and mostly, it's because of the actions of somebody that they are trying to stop from breaking the law or apprehend. Those are the times that we hear about law enforcement, and it's just not fair to law enforcement.
24: No, you're absolutely right. I mean, there are quite literally millions of interactions that take place between law enforcement officers and the citizens that they serve. And most of them they come out just fine. Even arrest situations, the vast majority, I mean, thousands and thousands of arrests are made every day. Most of them go without incident or, there may be. So here's the deal. There's the yes people, which will comply. There's the maybe people, which may need a little coercion to comply. And then there's the no people. And the no people are the ones who are the non-compliant. And almost, every single major situation that has escalated to the point where there has been unrest in this country has resulted not from the actions of the police, but from the actions of a non-compliant individual who has made the decision to fight the police.
0: Yep.
24: And unfortunately, you, at the end of the day, it is the law enforcement officer that cannot lose, right? Once you make the decision to put the handcuffs on somebody because they have committed an arrestable offense, there's no going back, and the police are not going to back down. So at the end of the day, either you comply or the law enforcement officer will force you to comply. And there is no use of force on the face of the planet that looks good.
0: Yeah.
24: And that's why we have seen some of this incredible, videotape that shows up. And even in a minor arrest situation where somebody is noncompliant, it doesn't look good, and it will never look good because force never looks good.
0: It's funny, too. When we get body cam footage, the anti-cop crowd will always first point to, well, look, he was on his back, and he shouldn't have had his knee on his back, or he did this or he did that. But they will never acknowledge how it got in that position in the first place. And it's because the person was not compliant. We have a district attorney here in Shelby County who recently, air quotes, visited and spent a little time at a training facility, and he came out of that with an opinion piece in the USA Today. The headline said, and I'm paraphrasing, I don't remember exactly, but it was that law enforcement is trained to kill or trained to be violent. Or I'm paraphrasing his statement, but that was generally the headline because it is a anti-cop district attorney. And that's also a problem that you guys in law enforcement have to deal with every day, which is terrible.
24: Oh, no, there has been a quite a number of what I call Trojan horse district attorneys put into positions of power. The Soros-funded district attorneys that have been placed into positions of power have done a tremendous disservice to our nation. They have literally gone in to destroy the fabric of the criminal justice system. And you know, when I hear district attorneys talking negatively about law enforcement, you know that they have an agenda.
0: Mm-hmm.
24: And that agenda is not about this, the safety of the people that they serve. It's about their own political agenda. And that's the issue that that I have a real heartache with. You know, when you take the oath of a district attorney, you are there to, just as a law enforcement officer is, to protect and serve. You are there to serve the community, and you are there to protect the community. If you choose that you are going to allow your own political leanings to devalue that position, then you have committed an act against the people that you serve.
0: Well, I'll tell you this, Randy. When this district attorney was elected, and he was backed by Soros money through the Working Families Party and some other money that came, traced back to Soros organizations, he had said, and this was got to us, and I've talked to many people since then who have said, yeah, that's exactly what he said, that in his meeting with his staff after he was elected, his words were, and again, a paraphrase quote here, the victims are not our customers.
24: Well, you know, we've come a very long distance from where the criminal justice system should be. And the victims of crime are our customers. They are the people who we should be supporting. They are the people who we should be representing. And if you don't believe that, then you do not belong in the criminal justice system. You are going against the very nature of what the criminal justice system was put in place for, which is to protect the people. You know, it would be a lovely world if people adhered to the philosophy that do no harm to your friend or your neighbor. Mm-hmm. But that isn't the case. I mean, the world is a violent place, and the reality is that law enforcement officers deal with violence every single day, and that can take a incredible emotional toll, a psychological toll, and even a physical toll when it comes down to the physical attacks that are taking place. Remember, you know, here's a very I'm not a stat guy, okay, but every now and then you got to throw one out. Last year, more than 90,000 law enforcement officers were physically assaulted in the line of duty. That's more than any time in history. Now, if an individual is willing to put their hands on a police officer, an armed cop, what is going to stop them from violating a citizen? If they're not afraid of an armed police officer, what is the fear of committing a crime against an individual citizen? And that should frighten every person.
0: Well, and it goes to respect. You're taught either to respect not only authority, and authority could be parents, could be elders, could be law enforcement, but it's something that is not taught in this country. And in places like Memphis, and really all over the country, but we see it a lot in Memphis, broken homes without fathers, homes without somebody who is going to teach respect. And that, what you're just talking about, no respect for law enforcement, that means I'm not going to do what you tell me. I don't care if it's the law or not. I'm going to do what I want to do. And Randy, you have a lot of friends around the country, and I say friends, I mean law enforcement, that you support and that you hear from on a regular basis. Tell me about some of your connections to officers in Memphis.
24: Well, you know, I have dealt with a lot of law enforcement officers in Memphis because as the founder of the Wounded Blue, we are completely autonomous from any police agency. So we are a resource for every cop in America. And that means that we provide peer support for those who are struggling with post-traumatic stress, those who have been injured in the line of duty. And Memphis has had a lot of issues. I mean, the crime rate in Memphis has been pretty dramatic.
0: Yeah.
24: And when you have a major crime rate, like you have a violent crime rate, like you have in Memphis, you have serious psychological and emotional issues that affect law enforcement officers because they see that violence every single day. And it is ugly. It is hideous. And it has a major effect on your emotional and psychological well-being. So we've dealt with a lot of police officers there. Here's the thing. If every citizen has the right to believe that their law enforcement is going to be there for them, they have the right to walk down the street without being molested, without being the victim of a crime. And who is there to enforce those laws? And that is the men and women of the Memphis Police Department and the Sheriff's Department and those law enforcement agencies that are policing the city of Memphis. And so, you know, I've had some great interactions with some folks down there I'm very proud that I am supporting, and I'm not a political guy, by the way. I don't believe that law enforcement should be political. But when it comes down to having leadership, you have to have leaders that care about their community. And so that's why I've been supporting Keeley, who is an individual that I've known for many, many years. And he and I have had some very deep philosophical discussions about law enforcement. And so, you know, I'm a guy that that I wear my heart in my sleeve. If I believe in somebody, I'm going to support him.
0: Talking about Keeley Greer, he's running for commission, county commission. He's been on the police department 20 years. He's a candidate for District 8. So do you think what he's in any police officer who's considering maybe a life of leadership beyond law enforcement, whether it's city or county, or do you think what they know and what they've learned on the street makes them a good candidate for political office?
24: 100%. You know, if you're a law enforcement officer, you are a leader. You're leading your community. But at the very, very tip of the spear, so to speak. And one of the things that is so important is not just to have the leadership of the agency itself, but you have to have the leadership of the governing body. Mm-hmm. I deal with a lot of injustice. I have law enforcement officers who have been severely injured in the line of duty, have been thrown away by their own city governments, their county governments, and that's heartbreaking. And so it is imperative that the governing body that oversees law enforcement also has a stake in and has knowledge about the travails and the issues that involve law enforcement officers. And so I do believe that having a background of law enforcement is not just it's essential for someone that is going to be in that position of leadership.
0: Randy Sutton, thanks for your time. We appreciate it. Founder and chair of the Wounded Blue, and you can learn more at thewoundedblue.org. Randy, thanks, and listen, I got your number now, brother. I'm going to be calling on you.
24: Well, feel free anytime.
0: All right, thank you. 8:57, I got to go. That's a wrap this week. We'll be back. Tim will be back. We'll be back. Everybody will be back Monday. Have a great weekend. We'll see you downtown at the Ducks Expo this weekend and many other places. It's going to be a really nice weekend, especially with the weather. See you.
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7: President Trump is about to head to Camp David.
12: 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That is in Maryland, where he and his cabinet will have a public meeting in an hour discussing a lot of issues. As for Iran, the president tells Fox the conflict is going well. We keep winning, hitting them very hard, as he considers

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8: I'm Zanetta Lowe with your WRG News Channel 3 headlines. The window to vote early in Shelby County is closing quickly. Tomorrow is the final day. More than 60,000 people have already cast ballots, putting turnout ahead of where it stood 4 years ago. Today, the new school year begins for students in Tate County, South Chippa, Alcorn, and Lafayette County schools. On Monday, students return from Memphis Shelby County schools. Tennessee's sales tax holiday starts today and runs through Sunday. 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
9: Partly sunny and continued hot. Scattered afternoon and evening showers will announce the arrival of our latest cold front. Upper 80s for the weekend.
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2: Partly sunny and continued hot. Scattered afternoon and evening showers will announce the arrival of our latest cold front. Upper 80s for the weekend.
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0: Rising from the heart of the swamp, a beacon of truth is casting its light. From sea to shining sea, The Vince Show. Here's Vince Colonnaise.
1: All right, 844-484-3872, 844-4-THE-USA. 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From coast to coast, from sea to shining sea. Get in here on the program. If you do, you'll be like Senator Rick Scott joining us coming up on the show today and eager to chat with the senator about the efforts to pass the Save America Act, everything going on in the world today, including what happens when you let a socialist run your country. That's what Spain is finding out right now.

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2: Partly sunny and continued hot. Low 90s with a heat index nearing 100 bucks. Scattered afternoon and evening showers will announce the arrival of our latest cold front.
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13: 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And Allison loves that Bone Charge red light face mask. 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
10: There is hatred and bigotry that runs through the socialist and communist ideology. We've seen this throughout history, by the way, whether it's the Soviet Union or any of the old Eastern Bloc states. Hate. Now, you go after Jewish people. Next thing you do is go after Catholic people. Next thing you do, you go after black people. By the by, there's almost no blacks in this DSA coalition. The Queensboro president, Donovan Richards, I believe his name is, ripped into Mondami, said he was a white supremacist because of raising property values on black homeowners in Queens, and including them, he wants to tax businesses. So blacks are being pummeled by this group, which is essentially a lily white, far left, socialist, communist group. But anti-Semitism is the absolute tip of the spear.
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0: rising from the heart of a swamp, a beacon of truth is casting its light. From sea to shining sea, The Vince Show. Here's Vince Colonnaise.
1: All right, 844-484-3872, 844-4-THE-USA. That's the way to join us today from coast to coast, from sea to shining sea. Get in here on the program. Senator Rick Scott is going to join us at the top of the next hour. We'll chat with him about his desire to forego his vacation to get the Save America Act passed. It'd be nice to do that, wouldn't it? Wouldn't it? A little election integrity would be nice. Christmas would come early. That would be fantastic. We'll keep our eyes on that. One of the reasons why it's been such a slog is because some of these establishment Republican rhino senators refuse to do the job that they're supposed to do. Sometimes they pretend like they support election integrity. But then when push comes to shove or their election's over and they've already been fired by the voters of Texas, then they become completely useless and in some ways impediments to making America great again. And that's true in the case of Texas Senator John Cornyn, a guy who was very enthusiastic about supporting Merrick Garland when Joe Biden wanted that tyrant to run the Justice Department.
2: This morning I had a very good conversation with Judge Merrick Garland, who President Biden has nominated for Attorney General. Judge Garland's extensive legal experience makes him well suited to lead the Department of Justice, and I appreciated his commitment to keep politics

0: Things are heating up. Slim Chicken spiced up their tender Mac Bowl, and things got real, real fast.
1: Spicy, but so good.
0: Don't worry, it's just a little kick. Bring your taste buds till 11 p.m. The new spicy tender Mac Bowl at Slim Chickens.
2: As he was fluent in 8 languages, and while already versed in 4 languages, Thomas Jefferson is famously known to have learned Spanish in just 19 days while on a journey across the Atlantic Ocean. And then there was Herbert Hoover and his wife Lou, who were fluent in Mandarin Chinese, that they used as a private coded language to converse in the White House without staff eavesdropping. And finally, Martin Van Buren is the only U.S. president whose native language was not English, as he actually grew up speaking Dutch in New York. This is Maximilian with another chapter of America 250.
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0: country. Vince August sitting in for him, as Will King calls me Vince. Vince August. And for everyone, he is still on vacation. We want to respect Will's time on vacation, and he didn't tell us where he's going. So please, whatever you do, fans at home, don't start posting pics of Will at various vacation spots around the world. Don't start posting AI images of Will at, like, you know, Magic Kingdom, or Will down on Bourbon Street or in Hawaii. We don't want anyone putting those pictures on X or Facebook or on this page. We want to respect his time away. So please refrain. You know, Will on a roller coaster. Yeah, please don't do that. We want to respect his time away. Will, enjoy your vacation wherever you are that you won't share with us. And we're not going to make fun of it in any way, shape, or form, or put you anywhere. Joining us, we have the panel.
1: What's up?
0: Double session, Dan.
1: I'm Vince.
0: We have Paranoid Pat. I'm going to call you my names today.
1: Those are good alternative nicknames.
0: We're going to go with the alternative nicknames. Guys, yesterday. I mean, Newsday, we're going to try to fit it all in. We're hit on the Fauci stuff. I want to hit on it a different way. I think there was a different winner yesterday, and I think there were different losers yesterday in terms of how it played out. I mean, I think everybody saw the hearing, or at least saw clips of it. In case you missed it, Dan, why don't we play a clip in case people missed it?
2: I have a secret document that I think you need to say.
0: There you go. That was it.
1: Pretty spot on.
0: Yeah, that was Fauci.
1: Yeah, live look in.
0: Yeah, live look in case you missed it. A lot of people didn't get the feed. That was it. wow. Listen, some people surprised, other people not surprised. I think the key legal issues for us to cover here, and listen, I'll throw on my lawyer hat, I'll throw on my judge hat. I think the first one is whether or not he was permitted to plead the fifth. And we've been talking about this all morning in terms of what the pardon was for. And we were kind of debating this back and forth before we came on. So in a nutshell, the pardon, assuming that the pardon is legit, let's not get into the auto pen and all that. Let's assume it's a legit pardon for argument purposes. It covers him from 2014 to the date of the pardon. That means anything he did during that time.
1: His actions. Okay.
0: During that time, he is pardoned. He can't be prosecuted federally. Whether or not it could be brought up by a state is a different question. But let's assume he's pardoned. All right. So then, do his lawyers give him the right advice with regards to pleading the fifth? My legal analysis, and if I'm wrong, please tell me in the comments, quote whatever part of the Constitution you think I'm getting wrong. Send me the case law that you think I'm getting wrong. Maybe I'm missing on this, but it's my understanding that pleading the fifth is not appropriate in that circumstance because he is covered. I think what Rand Paul was trying to do was get him on the perjury, was get him on the difference between

0: in what was in his diary, what he said in front of Congress.
1: Which is a different crime.
0: Different crime, right. Yeah. You know, I've been here 200 times. I've testified numerous times. And you, Senator Paul, are a moron. All of those times that he did that thing.
1: Right.
0: All right. If he can show, if Paul can show that he makes different statements, then there's the perjury. The other thing is, well, look, your diary says this, and you told us something different when you came and testified in front of us, which is the lie. If he gets him to admit yesterday, look, this, all right, fine, I misled you that time, then that's where he's got him on a perjury, and that's a new count because he perjures himself in front of Congress as of yesterday. So that's not potentially covered by any of the pardon.
1: And they want to prove that he contradicted himself, so he was actually lying. Because right now, there's no proof that he was lying. Like, we could say all we want about it, but he was pardoned, and there's no proof that he was. So if he did perjure himself,
0: right,
1: then they got him there.
0: So in my opinion, my legal analysis, I think the advice he got from his counsel with regards to that was wrong. In fact, I have a witness. Dan, who's my witness? Show what my witness thinks about what that advice was.
2: No. The defense is wrong.
0: There it is. There it is in a nutshell, okay? If you don't believe Marissa Tomei, I don't know who else you're going to believe. I had to throw in my cousin Vinny. Come on. Yeah, Vinny, the lawyer, judge. How can we not do that?
1: Yeah.
0: So I think the lawyers kind of led him along the wrong path. What he could have done, and Pat, jump in here, what he could have done was say, look, what's in my diary were my personal reflections when I had time to think about it and I came here and testified before you. That was what is the truth. So you know what? Whatever questions he asked me today, whatever answer I gave you the last time, that's the same answer.
3: Do you think that Rand Paul jumped the gun a little bit by releasing the documents or the diary so early so that then he just goes into plead the fifth?
0: So
3: instead of like getting caught in the web?
0: Yeah, so what he could have done is rather than release it publicly, he could have released it to the attorneys. He could have released it directly to Dr. Fauci, could have released it to everybody on the panel on that committee and said, here's what I found. So you know what? Look, this is what you're going to be asked about. I think when he released it publicly, I think the embarrassment and I think it being out there painted the defense attorneys into a position of, look, I don't know that you can dance around these answers. I don't know that you could dance around this the right way. So maybe the best path for you is to not get tripped up. And I think the fear was that he was going to, because there's so many inconsistencies.
1: Yeah.
0: That he, how do you
1: there's
0: get
1: so
0: around
1: much
0: it?
1: Minutia in this whole thing. I mean, it's almost an impossibility to remember exactly everything.
0: Well, that's the other thing. If I'm going to put on his defense attorney hat, I'm going to say, look, remember what was going on at the time. Remember how fast the information was coming out.
1: And insane.
0: Right. Every week, it was a new rule. It was a new this, a new that. You know what? We were trying to work as fast as we could. So what I wrote down in my notes maybe that morning, by the afternoon, you know what? I had new information. I changed it. What I told you was what it was.
1: Yeah.
0: Yeah, so that's how I would have prepped him as a defense. By the way, here's the other thing. If you show up for a hearing and you bring six attorneys like John Gotti to a hearing, bad optics.
1: And it doesn't seem like they were the best team, no? I mean, this is a huge deal. You think they would get someone with a little more sense in this exact scenario?
0: And we talked about this last time I was on the show, I think. It's cameras in the courtroom, cameras in Congress. You know, the attorney went for his grandstand moment. His mic was off. He didn't get it other than for the people in the room. Got kicked out. So did he get his moment? I guess he got his moment.
1: So that was a selfish moment for the lawyer.
0: 100%.
1: That's insane to me. Yeah. I mean, because it'll get you business if you do well there with Dr. Fauci.
0: Business with who? You know, because in the end, I mean, and again, we're going to get to who the real winner was. You know, here's the thing that blows my mind with that hearing. If put aside the political parties for a second, if you're a Democrat, how do you read the diary entries? How do you see what he said in past times, and not say, man, I got questions here, you know?
1: But see, the funny thing is you said Democrat, right? Like, the whole COVID thing should have been a nonpartisan thing. But it somehow turned into Democrats versus Republicans.
0: Always.
1: Like, some people were like, COVID's not that bad. We shouldn't get the vaccine. That's Republican. Democrats are like, we need to wear masks and do all this. That's Democrat. Like, it's just, it's so wild that it just instantly turned into that. And we still do it. I mean, I do it all the time when talking about it, but it just shouldn't be that way. It should be, hey, we're all humans and Americans, and we got to figure this out.
3: And I think Fetterman got it, right? Fetterman was like, hey, I think he was the perfect middle ground here.
0: Yeah. And listen, just for the audience at home to know, too, I showed you guys my voter registration card. What does it say, guys?
1: Tea Party. No, okay. Unaffiliated.
0: Unaffiliated.
1: Unaffiliated.
0: Yeah, I don't wear either hat. I don't claim to be a libertarian and independent. I consider myself to be an American. Mm-hmm. I come at this with American goggles, yeah. And I want what's best for the country at all times.
1: We all do.
0: I would hope.
1: I mean, some people have agendas, obviously.
0: I mean, didn't you guys see comments all over X and all the different social media platforms last night? This was either you're defending Fauci or you wanted a mea culpa from Fauci or something from Fauci. And it was, well, why? I don't understand why there can't be two truths. Why can't it be, look, man, this guy did great work for maybe 40 of the 50 years he was there, then got caught up in this. Clearly, his diary shows he got caught up in the fame, got caught up in the moment. The power went to his head, and he started coming up with stuff. And you know what? He was way out over his skis. At the minimum, if you're trying to defend this guy, that should be the defense. But I can't see anyone not looking at some of the, unless you're just going to ignore it and do it like Jamie Raskin does.
1: Sure.
0: Was like, you know, what'd you hear about Grand Plano? Who's Grand Plano? I don't know what that is. But why? What was said? And just be like, I don't know what you guys are talking about. You know, I didn't see any diary. Where's this diary? Ah, who put it out? Rand Paul? Ah, you believe that? No, look, it's his diary. We know it's his diary. He went from, there's a point, was it 0.02 to 0.04% chance that this thing results in fatality to 2-3%, which is a huge difference. Don't you want to know that?
1: And the 6-foot thing was completely made up.
0: Made up.
1: Yeah, I mean, it was in every store, every line. I still see them. They're still there. On the
3: I still love the one. Yeah. Speaking of stores, so like in a place like Publix here, they literally would have aisles where you could walk north or south, and like if you went the wrong way in an aisle, you were, you know, ostracized.
0: Everybody, Vince August, I am in for Will Cain on Will Cain Country, and we will be right back.
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13: 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But every night when you go to get some Z's, how often do you really think about the temperature in your bedroom? Temperature may be one of the most underappreciated factors in sleep. That's according to the Senior Vice President of Research and Scientific Affairs at the National Sleep Foundation. We often hear about lights and screens and stress, but even modest changes in temperature and airflow can influence both how quickly you fall asleep and how deeply you stay asleep. Most experts will recommend a room temperature of 60 to 67 degrees Fahrenheit. You might also experiment with your sheets and what you actually wear to bed. Play around a bit and see what improves your sleep. You might be delightfully surprised. I'm Dr. Sanjay Gupta, helping you live a better life.
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0: Welcome back, everybody. I'm Vince August, in for Will Kane Country, and back to the show. There was one thing that really upset me during the aftermath of this, was when I saw, I think it was Rachel Maddow, came out and made a huge point of the vaccine. The virus goes person to person to person.
1: That messaging was wrong.
0: Right. So yeah. It gets to a person who's vaccinated and it stops. Now,
1: yeah, you can't spread it.
0: Right.
1: Stop the spread.
0: Here's what I want to hear from Rachel Maddow. Here's what I want to hear from all the people that said that, okay? I don't want to hear an apology. What I want to hear is, who told you that? That's all I want to know. Who told you
1: that? Internal emails.
0: Right. Whoever told you that obviously got it from somewhere or came up with it. Where did that come from? Because that was, without a doubt, now we could say a lie.
1: Yeah, I mean, the other thing, whatever you believe about vaccines, personally take them, don't, it's fine. But, like, they do help certain people and certain things. And, yes, there are companies that want to sell them. Like, Pfizer and all these companies, sure, they do. But to just, like, push this, they marketed it wrong by saying that everyone needs to take it, do your part. If you don't, you're a POS, and everyone should hate you. And I get that. And people don't like, it's a human nature, not, you don't want to be told what to do.
0: Right.
1: Like, no one wants to be told what to do, especially by their government.
0: And if you tell somebody the truth, listen, this is what this vaccine will actually do. If you get COVID, it could help you from dying. Yeah. From getting really sick.
1: Sure.
0: And at that point, it's a personal choice. Now, at that point, if people want to take it, they can take it. If they don't want to, but this notion of, if you don't take it, you're killing me, was a lie.
1: Right.
0: And the biggest lie of this whole thing, then at that point, where did that come from?
1: Yeah.
0: We still don't have that answer to this day. And me and Dan, we showed a clip. I don't know if you saw this, Pat. Well, I think all people wanted yesterday was a mea culpa of some sort. And for those of you that remember back in the day, there was Dr. Birx used to come out. She was the woman. She wore a different scarf every day. That's what I remember most about her. She must have had 700 scarves, wore a different scarf. She was actually interviewed yesterday. The reporter tried to trip her up, and I loved her response. Dan, do we have that?
2: Yep. It was said today many times by Republicans, or implied rather, that Dr. Fauci was a villain or a monster or someone who had some reckoning to come to because of all the mistakes he made and he foisted on the American public. I'd like your evaluation of that line of criticism.
3: I think all of us need to be quite honest with ourselves about how the not only the information evolved, but the needs for the relevant, what we call countermeasures, should have also evolved. What do I mean by that?
0: There it is.
3: When this first hit, we didn't have enough testing out there. We couldn't stop the spread in any way. Hospitals were being overrun. We didn't have a supply chain that matched the need. And so the first...
0: There it is. She gave the answer that we were talking about this morning. We wound up seeing that afterward, which is she doesn't run to defend Dr. Fauci. She doesn't say, look, it was wrong. They shouldn't have. She doesn't say that. She literally says, look, we all have to look in ourselves and see what we did. And then what does she follow up with? Look, we have overrun hospitals. We were trying to work really fast. We were panicked. And in our panic, did we make mistakes to try to do what we thought at that point was the safest measure? Yeah. Looking back, was it wrong? I think we've got to do a postmortem and say we screwed some things up. I think that's what most people want.
1: What do you think should happen? Say Fauci, say yes, like he was like, you know what, I may have not told the truth. Do you think jail time? Do you think other people should go down? Do you think, you know, I mean, Florida is launching an investigation into Fauci right now.
0: Right. So, look, in the end, you know, what do you do with this 85-year-old guy?
1: Sure.
0: I mean, do you want to put him in jail? Do you want to take away the millions of dollars in grants he has? What is the proper sentence for something like that? For me, I think the big thing is, you shouldn't have profited from it more than anything else. Look, I don't know that I need Anthony Fauci off the streets and incarcerated in terms of keeping public safe. That's what I deem jail time for. For people, this is a public menace, or we've got to punish this guy to the point where we make sure no one does it again.
1: I think what the people want, some people in the chat is like this person, Sarah George said, that's what I want them to admit. I think more than jail time, more than anything, they just want to hear Fauci and people who are involved in this say, you know what, you guys were kind of right. We were wrong. We forced this on you. And they can get that satisfaction. They want to hear that. And that's and they should get that from them.
0: And please, in the chat, tell us, you know, what would you have wanted to hear yesterday from Fauci? That's the mea culpa. And if for you, it's jail time. I get that. I get that because, you know what, a lot of people feel like, listen, I was imprisoned in my home. Let him feel what that is. Yeah. And I've had friends that have said that. You locked me in my house. I want you to feel what it feels like to be locked in a house because you weren't locked in a house. Yeah. You wound up going to baseball games, throwing out first pitches. So I get that.
1: Yeah, we have a couple people saying Dr. Fauci deserved everything they put him through yesterday. Straight to jail. Just admit it.
0: Yeah, and I get that.
1: People are saying sue your employers. Remember, they, you know, because of him, a lot of people lost their jobs because they wouldn't get vaccines.
0: Military, yeah. Police, first responders. You know, how many doctors and nurses were coming out saying, listen, they're making it. Remember, Cuomo, I need all of these ventilators.
1: While he's piling bodies, you know, like, yeah. It's insane.
0: And nurses were coming out saying, listen, we can't intubate these people. It's a death sentence. And he's talking about, I have 30,000 ventilators. I need 100. And it's like, no, dude, you needed none. You needed none. That wasn't the illness. It was a blood illness.
1: Right.
0: It had nothing to do with ventilating the lungs.
1: Well, also, Fauci knew at the beginning, we were all wiping down our packages and all this stuff. They knew it was through droplets in your saliva and in the air.
0: Right.
1: I think that they knew that's how these type of things are commuted between people.
0: Right.
1: So to just not come out and say that and let people just believe whatever they want to believe was insane to me.
0: Everybody, Vince August, I am in for Will Kane on Will Kane Country, and we will be right back.
4: 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Will Kane Country.
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8: Fox News, I'm Tom Graham. Emergency crews responding to a fighter jet crash at a military base in Southern California. Fox's Natalie Chuck.
9: Officials are confirming to Fox that this is happening on Miramar, that Air Force base down there, the Marine Corps Air Station base. Reports of this crash started coming in around 10 o'clock this morning. It is believed to be an F-35.
8: Now, the pilot safely ejected. No word on a cause of the crash. Hamas has confirmed it will disarm as part of a newly announced Gaza peace deal. President Trump praising the agreement.
10: President Trump really underscoring the importance of this agreement with Hamas to disarm in Gaza, really saying it's basically a historic move and how difficult, unprecedented it's been to achieve. President Trump also saying that Israel is on board with the move.
8: Fox's Steve Harrigan. 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
14: Get your
15: A better life with Dr. Sanjay Gupta.
14: There are lots of things you can measure to get an idea of how healthy you are at any given moment. Temperature, heart rate, blood pressure, just to name a few. But how about how healthy you will be and how long you're likely to live? According to a new study out of the University at Buffalo, two simple strength tests are pretty accurate at predicting longevity in older women. One is hand grip strength, and the other is how quickly people can stand up from a seated position without using their arms. By the way, I remember interviewing former President Jimmy Carter when he was quite old and being really impressed how he just popped out of the chair without using his arms. Not a lot of older people can actually do that. But I think the message here is that maintaining strength as you age is going to help you perform everyday activities, but also help you avoid injury and stay independent. I'm Dr. Sanjay Gupta, helping you live a better life.
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0: Welcome back, everybody. I'm Vince August, in for Will Kane Country, and back to the show. Here's the problem with yesterday's hearing in terms of, look, if you're not going to put this guy in jail, if you're not going to be able to take away all of the millions of dollars he potentially made from this, whether it's grants, whether it's investments, who knows where he made his money? I don't know. I don't have that information. Should he forfeit that money? 100%.
1: That's what people are saying in the chat. Give back all award money.
0: Give back the award. No doubt about it. I'm with you 100% in chat. And one of the first things I said, he should give back all that grant money. And Josh Hawley did a great job on that.
1: So to move a little bit to your other point you're going to start, I did a poll question. What did the Fauci hearings actually reveal? The two questions were answered where he still has questions to answer, and it was mostly political theater. And 68% of people say he still has questions to answer. 32% say it was mostly political theater.
0: Right. And for the 32% that are saying it's mostly political theater, that is the commercial for the DSA, because that's who won yesterday.
1: Yeah.
0: The DSA won big yesterday because the DSA now takes this and runs with it and says, look, what are your options? Okay, Republicans that bring these hearings, that what do they accomplish? Nothing, because the guy pled the fifth. If Rand Paul would have gone in yesterday and said, listen, we want you to tell the truth. We're going to sign off. We're not even going to get you on perjury. We will sign off on a perjury in terms of any criminal complaint that can be filed against you. We'll keep civil complaint on the table just so we make sure we can get money back from you. We'll take away the perjury count. We need answers. But he didn't do that. And what did the Democrats do? I mean, Blumenthal was gushing over Fauci. Yeah. And I was like, really? You're going to go? Fauci is to COVID what you are to the Vietnam War in service. Okay, you're the last guy that should be throwing accolades at people in terms of service. Okay, but even who was it? I think Andy Kim from New Jersey was gushing over this guy. Fetterman is the only guy who got it right. And said, listen, I'm not going to sit here and gush over you because I was the lieutenant governor and I had bad guidance. I was getting the information that you gave to Rachel Maddow. I was getting the information that was telling people, look, we're going to open in 2 weeks. No, we had it wrong. You misled me. Where is that? And I think ultimately that's why this is a commercial for the DSA, for those 32% that are going along those lines, because a lot of people saw yesterday and said, so what comes of this?
1: And we talked about this earlier. Josh Hawley, what did he do? You said that was that was good.
0: So what Hawley does is really it's a great lawyer technique. Mm-hmm. Because when someone pleads the fifth, what they're pleading the fifth to is to not incriminate themselves. Mm-hmm. So what you do is then you start asking benign questions. So Hawley comes in and says, all right, fine. You don't want to subject yourself to criminality? what color shirt am I wearing? And when he says, I plead the fifth to that, well, now you've gone past the point of criminality.
1: Right.
0: Okay. And I think what is, look, good counsel would have told him, repeat whatever answer you gave back between 2014 and 2024, because you're pardoned for that. You save your reputation.
1: So
0: yeah, you save your reputation. If there's this, and look, it's in the statement that Fauci read. Go back and listen to his statement, everybody. You're here to trip me up. Well, hold on a second. You can only trip yourself up. All right. This is the best advice I ever got as a kid was from my dad. Okay. Don't ever lie. Always tell the truth, because you know what? There's only one version of the truth. The second you start lying, you're testing your own memory. And now you're going to paint yourself into a corner. And I tell this to every one of my clients, whether it's a civil case, whether it's a criminal case. Listen, only you know the truth. Tell the truth. If you try to start coming up with different versions of the truth, that's where you're going to get tripped up. And you know what? We're not tripping you up. You tripped yourself up. And that was Fauci's thing yesterday. Look, go in with your one version, whatever it is. Now, if your version that you told us in front of Congress back when was a lie and your diary is the truth, well, Rand Paul didn't do that to you. You did that to you.
1: That's right.
0: So... Yeah. We got anything else in the comments? Let's hit.
1: Well, we're going to bring Jackson Thompson in here in a second.
0: Yeah, yeah. Let's do it. But everybody in the comments, please hit us. You know, what questions did you want answered?
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0: Welcome back, everybody. I'm Vince August, in for Will Kane Country, and back to the show. We have a WNBA story. I mean, the WNBA is the gift that just keeps on giving. Who would think here at Fox News and Fox Studios and Will Kane Show, we would be covering, of all sports, the WNBA? Yeah. We've got the World Cup ended. We got the NFL starting. We have baseball trade. No, we're going straight to WNBA. And we have someone who's been covering a great story that's just been spiraling. Jackson Thompson, who...
1: Sports reporter for Fox News Digital.
0: Yes.
1: Find him at...
0: Yes.
1: At on X, at Jack Thompson Fox.
0: Thank you for joining us. Hey, keeping the legal thing going, we have a First Amendment story. And I know that you broke this with regards to Fever out in... Where was the game? Seattle?
2: Seattle.
0: There was an incident outside. Catch us up on your reporting, because you did a great job on this.
2: So Sophie Cunningham now has one of the biggest cult followings in the WNBA. She did just a few weeks ago, but that's, you know, multiplied in the last few weeks because she recently came out and expressed her support for protecting women's sports. And what that did is got a lot of supporters in the area, in Washington, where trans athletes are allowed to compete in women's sports, to come to her game and support her for taking that stance. And there was a rally outside of the Fever, outside of the Seattle arena before the Fever's game. Went pretty well. A lot of folks there to celebrate Sophie. They had a cutout of her. They took photos. And these teenage girls who love Sophie and showed up in XXXY Athletics gear to show their support, they had a great time at the rally. And then they go into the game. They get the chance to sit courtside. And it is a house of horrors from start to finish. And I'm telling you, they had fans booing Sophie from the moment she touched the ball. And then an executive, a co-owner of the team, comes up to these girls and curses at them, allegedly, and makes one of them cry. She starts sobbing, and she can't even hold the sign she brought anymore. And the team has since issued an apology, and that co-owner has been suspended for the next five games and fined. We've also seen some footage now that there was some other fans in the arena who were really pestering these girls and cursing at them. One gentleman who has been the center of a big viral footage campaign, he said, "Take out the trash," to these teenage girls and their families who were there to just watch their favorite play. And I'll tell you, these girls did not show up to the game to go viral. They were not prepared for it. This was the kind of thing, as a parent, you'd hope you would never, your daughter would never have to experience. But because of the topic that they went to represent and the nature of Seattle and the WNBA in Seattle, it became a house of horrors for them right off the bat.
0: All right. Now, just to give some pushback, if you're sitting courtside and you have signs and you're wearing T-shirts to hit on an issue that's been pretty much in the news, they're not expecting to go viral. I'm going to give some pushback on that because I think you've kind of made yourself part of the story. So I think they have to own some of the fact that this thing was going to go viral. I mean, that seems to be pretty fair, no?
2: You may have a point. You may have a point. These girls, you know, when you're at a game like that, you're in a public forum, you're putting a lot of publicity on yourself. Regardless, I don't think they were prepared for the experience they got.
1: And they're young.
2: I don't think they were prepared.
0: Yeah, they're young.
1: Yeah,
2: the experience that the last 24 hours has been since this became such a viral story.
1: We do have it.
3: If you don't,
1: go ahead.
3: Yeah, if you don't know what Seattle's like, you probably don't know that you're going to experience the pushback that you do.
1: Sure,
3: you do get. So
0: do we know where they're from and who got them the tickets or no? Because I mean, it's courtside seats; they're not cheap.
2: It was a donor.
0: Okay.
2: It was a local donor. It was a local activist who organized the event, a journalist, Brandy Cruz, who organized it. And like you said, you know, there has been a culture of intimidation against young women who decide to speak out on this issue. And it's especially prevalent in these blue strongholds like Seattle and California. We've seen it in Minnesota. And that was very prevalent inside that arena. And like you said, they did go in with courtside seats as part of a big viral campaign. But there was quite the surprise waiting for them there. And it's become an issue across girls' sports and women's sports for the last few years, where you see these activists on the other side, they really get in their faces. They believe that nothing is quite off limits in terms of what words are used against them.
1: It's brutal.
2: And this is only the latest case. And now it invokes the WNBA, a very prominent league and a very prominent player.
0: I think we might have a clip. Dan, do we have a clip?
1: Yeah, we have a clip of the girls being interviewed after the game.
0: Okay.
4: Signs that said, like, we love Sophie, like, thank you, Sophie, for speaking up. And so we were holding on, just watching the game again. We were being super great, we hadn't said anything to anyone else, we were being super respectful, we were just holding our signs and cheering for both teams.
5: Mm-hmm.
4: And this lady, older lady, comes up to us, and she comes up to us. And at first, I think she's gonna be nice, and then she asks, like, what are you guys doing? Or something like that.
5: Yeah,
4: and then it was like, Jesus loves everyone. That's what she told us. And I was like, oh, I know. Like, I'm really just like, I know. Like, I know.
5: Nice.
4: Yeah. And she's like, oh, I hope Jesus can forgive you for what sin you've done. And like, something like that. And then she told us that we were effing insane.
5: And she's like, and she went like,
4: yeah.
5: She's like, you better stop this.
4: And stop. Yeah. And for you guys,
5: I hope God can save you.
4: Yeah.
0: I love when they bring up, all of a sudden, they become the advocate for God in these situations. Isn't it amazing when people all of a sudden, they say, you know what? I know what God is thinking right now. Look, if the signs just say, we love Sophie, and it's all positive messaging towards one player, that's my big thing on this one is, look, there's a difference between a sign that goes after somebody and targets another player on another team or targets a trans community. But if it's pro one player, what's the difference between that and just going to the game with her jersey on?
2: That's a good point. Really, the signing was very positive. Nothing about the signs or the gear or anything said anything about trans individuals. It was simply all about supporting this player who has become very polarizing for just expressing a belief that most fans have. But I'll tell you, it's created a domino effect. The support has been off the charts more than it's ever been. And there is going to be another rally for her next game in Portland tomorrow night. And I'm also hearing the game after that, that's in Minnesota on Sunday, there's currently a rally being planned there too. So this is only the beginning. And a lot of these girls who decide to go to these things, they're stepping into the lion's den. There's a lot of courage that comes with taking on this issue in such a public forum, as we've seen last night.
0: Now this is
3: especially
0: where
3: those places.
0: Yeah,
3: now, especially
0: this,
3: there.
0: This is where I turned into Paranoid Pat, and I say, hey, with this story and with all of this stuff and all these rallies, I know that this is a weird thing now for the WNBA because it's like, do we really need this attention? But man, this attention's good.
1: But if you flip it, say they were saying they had a sign that says, thank you for standing up for LGBTQ plus rights. You know, no one would come up to them and say what they did to these girls. It just wouldn't happen. So, I mean, you're just expressing your opinion of thanking a player for standing up for something you believe in.
0: Oh, listen, I have no problem with the signs at all. Again, to me, any sign that's promoting any single player to me is no different than wearing their jersey and going and cheering for that player and making a jersey for that player. I have no problem. To me, the bigger issue is how does the WNBA handle this? Because on the one hand, do you want the attention? On the other hand, man, do we want the attention, right? I mean, you tell me, I think this is a good thing for the WNBA in a roundabout way.
2: We talk all the time about how important the Fever and Caitlin Clark are for the WNBA, and that's true. But here's the thing. The fact that we're sitting here talking about this right now is not because the Fever come to town, everyone cheers them, and everyone loves them. The reason we're talking about them right now is because it's a big problem for a lot of people for very strange reasons, reasons you and I probably won't understand. But since the Caitlin Clark was in college and played that championship game against Angel Reese, yeah, she brought a lot of attention. But you know what brought more attention? When Angel Reese decided to get in her face and create a big problem for a lot of different people. So the WNBA, they're failing upwards in mismanaging all this, really, because they're getting a lot of eyeballs. Folks that would never talk about their league are now tuning in.
1: It's become a political football, too. I mean, it's just getting kicked back and forth.
0: But what do you need in any type of good battle? You need a villain. You need a villain, and you need a good, you know, so whoever the villain might be, whether the villain is Sophie Cunningham or whether the villain is someone else who's the Seattle owner, you need a villain. So right now we have a villain on both sides. We have heroes on both sides. So you know what? If it gets people to go to the games, I think the WNBA is kind of wringing their hands a little bit behind the scenes saying, wow, this is really terrible.
1: You have to handle it right. You have to take advantage of the opportunity. I mean, like, if you don't, you could really fumble this.
0: It could spiral. Well, like that's the thing. Yeah, it spirals out of their control, and then it takes over the game.
1: And don't let your players bet on All-Star games.
0: Oh, why? You know what, Jackson? We got another one for you. So do we have a clip on this, Dan? We have a clip on this. So let's play the clip first, and then we'll go to the story.
4: At All-Star Weekend, you and Angel made a bet with each other on this game. Is that bet still?
6: This is how the rich stay rich.
7: You gotta save this money. I'm gonna see you next week on Wednesday.
4: Yes.
6: At night?
4: No, at practice.
6: Oh, at practice?
7: I mean, I know you're gonna lose, but
6: if y'all lose,
7: I get to have that.
6: If y'all win, you get $400.
4: And if we lose, then you get
7: No, you owe me $400.
0: I love that she doesn't know how to bet. If you lose, you get the $400. If we win, what? You get to keep the $400. She doesn't understand how a bet works.
1: Yeah, but that was Paige Beckers and Angel Reese making a bet on the All Star game for $400.
0: All right.
1: Since taken down the video.
0: Right. So again, I don't understand the taking down the video thing. It's out there. It's viral. Everyone's seen it. So here's the thing. So Jackson, take this from just a rules issue and what this could mean for the players and the WNBA.
2: Yeah, it's interesting there's a conversation like this, but there's more calls for Sophie Cunningham to be suspended just for speaking her mind. But really, you know, I thought the Brendan Sorsby thing has really unfortunately shifted the culture around this very quickly in a very quick amount of time. And to the point where we have this conversation on camera, it's taken down, which is honestly even more suspicious.
1: Makes it
2: they
1: way
2: could
1: worse.
2: Have at least played it off. They could have at least played it off as a joke, but clearly it's not.
1: Yep.
2: So we'll see. I don't know. I think they're hoping the WNBA can get away with this because that's their two golden girls is Angel Reese and Paige Beckers. If they had to suspend them for gambling, which is a huge, huge scandal that we see players getting banned from their sport for life. I mean, how could you let Pete Rose die not in the Hall of Fame and then Angel Reese and Paige Beckers go back to playing over the weekend, right?
5: And I'm going to get pushback on this on the thread. So you know what? By all means. Let me know what
3: not
5: you
3: for
5: think.
3: Me though.
5: Let me know what you think about this because I have a different take on this thing. And I am, if you bet on your own team to win, I'm not talking about stats. I'm not talking about rebounds. I'm not talking about point spread. If I bet you we're going to play tonight, I bet you $100. I'm going to beat you. Me personally, I don't have a problem with it. I don't have a problem when Pete Rose bet on his own team to win.
1: Because you're going to try harder to win.
5: Right.
1: Yeah.
5: Again, we're putting aside any of the point shaving. We're putting aside rebound stats where you can kind of screw up the outcome of the game. But just betting on your team to win outright against somebody on the other team or when Pete Rose did it, I don't have a problem with it. But for the one most important fact, there's a rule that says you can't. So obviously, you know, putting the rule aside for the moment, and that's a league issue, it doesn't bother me from that perspective. I mean, Jackson, you cover sports. And putting the rule aside, I mean, is that an issue for somebody who this is your job?
2: It's a big rule. It's a big rule. And, you know, even if there's no ill will, the rule is in place. And when you don't enforce that rule, it creates a little too much leeway that could lead to some much, much stranger things. I mean, just look at Brendan Sorsby. The guy had so much gall that he tried to just skip right to the NFL. So, you know, we're seeing the rules really be tested in this era. And there's probably going to need to be some very strict legislation that addresses this. And the WNBA, they're going to need to address this one way or the other. They can't just delete the clip and hope it goes away because we're not going to let them, right? And I don't think they should either.
5: Right.
1: And also, the WNBA is tied to the NBA. And right now, there's a federal investigation and betting in the NBA.
5: Right.
1: So, I mean, to even joke about this right now is an insane thing for me to do because it's a very, very serious thing on many levels.
5: Yeah.
1: So, even if you're joking about an All-Star game.
5: Well, you've been killing the coverage. Appreciate you hopping on with us. Well done on the Sophie story. And yeah, keep up the good work with Fox Sports. I love it. That was Jackson Thompson, and we'll give away. We'll make sure we'll put it in the thread.
1: Yep.
5: All his contact info.
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13: There are lots of things you can measure to get an idea of how healthy you are at any given moment. Temperature, heart rate, blood pressure, just to name a few. But how about how healthy you will be and how long you're likely to live? According to a new study out of the University at Buffalo, two simple strength tests are pretty accurate at predicting longevity in older women. One is hand grip strength, and the other is how quickly people can stand up from a seated position without using their arms. By the way, I remember interviewing former President Jimmy Carter when he was quite old and being really impressed how he just popped out of the chair without using his arms. Not a lot of older people can actually do that. But I think the message here is that maintaining strength as you age is going to help you perform everyday activities, but also help you avoid injury and stay independent. I'm Dr. Sanjay Gupta, helping you live a better life.
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0: Welcome back, everybody. I'm Vince August, in for Will Kane Country, and back to the show. What do we got in the chat, boys? Anything that we should catch up on or other stories?
1: People are glad
2: hold on,
1: to hear.
2: Hold on. I have a chat from earlier in the show today.
1: Oh, my God.
0: Here we go.
1: God.
2: Let's see. They said...
1: Is it the one you sent me?
2: Yeah. Original name, 9571, said, I saw Will Kane at a trans rights rally.
0: Yes. See, you guys.
2: See, he's
1: George
2: everywhere.
1: Soros sponsor.
0: Yeah. I mean, again, you know, we want to respect his privacy. Please, whatever you do, don't AI an image and put that up.
1: Yeah, please definitely don't do that.
0: Not on the Facebook page.
1: And send it
0: page.
1: To at Will
2: Kane. Definitely not at Will Kane or Will Kane Show on X.
0: Yeah.
2: Or please, all over.
0: Respect his vacation. Yeah, whatever you do. No pictures of him on a beach or anything. Shirtless, however he may look.
1: Yeah. We don't want it.
0: No, definitely not. So what do we got, boys? What are other topics? Anything on the agenda we hit on? I think we took care of the Fauci thing.
1: We did. No, right? We appreciate that. I feel like I learned a lot in this episode.
0: Yeah. Double session, Dan. Paranoid Pat. Thank you so much for having me on the show. It's been a pleasure.
1: Thanks, Vincent.

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5: A mishap. I'm Lisa Brady, Fox News. That's how the Marines are describing what happened near Air Station Miramar in San Diego, where an F-35B fighter jet went down earlier today. The pilot ejected and was taken to a medical facility, the crash leaving a blackened, smoldering area in a field.
6: Marine officials initially confirming emergency crews were responding to an aircraft mishap. The incident comes after a B-52 bomber jet crashed at Edwards Air Force Base outside of Los Angeles, killing 8 people.
5: Fox's Kristen Goodwin. The Marine Corps says the pilot in today's crash has non-life-threatening injuries. President Trump says he's losing faith in talks with Iran and suggesting fighting will continue for now while also claiming success.
7: We're in for 5 months and we have obliterated their military capacity. Again, they've got some left. But soon they won't have some left.
5: During a Camp David cabinet meeting, the president also saying a weaker Iran helped lead to a deal in Gaza for Hamas to disarm and Israeli forces to eventually withdraw, a framework that's part of a broader peace plan. Seattle has a new police chief for now.
8: Mayor Katie Wilson's apologized for the slow sharing of information with the public after Sunday's mass shooting at the Bite of Seattle Food Festival, and accepted Police Chief Sean Barnes' resignation, despite his support from Seattle City Council.
9: As the mayor, I have a different window into the police department than many of our council members.
8: She thanks him for his service and names Deputy Andre Sales as interim chief.
9: Interim Chief Sales and I share a vision for what public safety in Seattle looks like, and he is ready to do the work it takes to get us there.
8: He says the search continues for more suspects in the shooting involving rival gangs. One is in custody, and others believed to be one of the 3 people killed.
5: Fox's Chris Foster. The former chief's resignation followed controversy over time spent out of Seattle and reports that was likely about to get him fired. Wall Street rallies. The Dow up 277 points at the bell. 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
1: Here we go. Fired up, big Friday episode of Fox Across America with Jimmy Failla. A radio janitor this week. There's been a mess everywhere you look. Fauci with the cleanup over in aisle two.
2: Fauci's just pulling stuff out of his butt.
1: A lot of people feel that way, but over in Iran, they are running out of things to put in or pull out of anybody's butt. Trump losing patience, freezing their finances.
3: I'm as mad as hell, and I'm not going to take this anymore.
1: We're going to get into it in a big Friday episode of the show. There's a strategic cabinet meeting taking place all day today at Camp David over in Maryland. And the president holding an open presser right now. We'll get you some of the highlights a little bit later on. And we have stacked the deck from a guest standpoint. One of my favorite comics anywhere in the world, Diamond Dave Landau, on the show. I, of course, not on the road doing comedy this weekend. I'll be doing my TV show, Fox News, Saturday night. But if you're up in the Syracuse area, you want to go see Diamond Dave. Maybe you're listening on WIBX in Utica. Have Davey, gas up the van. Gas up the Yugo, and when you guys get done at Peepers, head over to see Diamond Dave. There's an idea. We're also going to be talking, speaking of strip clubs, Jenny Failla, my wife, the alleged mother of my child, going to close this out with not only a bit of a recap on our West Coast swing, but she's going to take you inside how we were affected by all this Fauci testimony you saw this week, because if you remember, this show was launched in March of 2020, 5 days after we launched. A show called Fox Across America. We'll be on the road. We'll do comedy. We'll meet people. 5 days after we made that announcement, they shut down the country.
4: This could be a problem.
1: We persevered. We made our way through it. But one of the things that endeared Jenny to this audience is during the pandemic, I would have her on the show every Friday just to get you guys up to speed on how the, quarantine was affecting us and the school closures and everything along the way. So this is a little bit of a full circle moment to get Jenny back on the show. And it's, of course, a 3-hour opportunity to have your voices heard just the same. 888-788-9910 is our phone number. And that door is wide open to anybody who wants to check in. You could be a Republican. You could be a Democrat, Libertarian, Independent. Just don't be a... Happy Friday. If I sound fired up, it's because I am. We have a huge TV show tomorrow night. Brian Kilmeade is on. I love Kilmeade. Katrina Campins is on. Madison Allworth is on. Ryan Reese is on. We're playing a game on tomorrow night's show called Cabernet or Cabaret. And it's based on all the friends we made out in Napa, California. KSRO, if you're listening, we're going to be out there October the 24th. While we were out there 2 weeks ago for stand-up, we noticed a lot of the wineries sound like strip clubs. I'm not kidding. Okay, there were places like The Secret Door, The Mustang Ranch, The Paradise Ranch. They could all be strip clubs.
5: That's true. That is true.
1: So tomorrow night on Fox News, this is the type of hard-hitting journalism I delve into. We're going to teach you to spot the difference between a sommelier

0: stripper. And I believe the words you're looking for are thank you for your service. But as we get underway today, it's not about sophomoric TV games. I want to give you two more reactions to the Fauci testimony this week as we try to put a bow on this thing. Okay, I saw Josh Hawley last night on Waters World. He talked about holding Fauci in contempt of Congress, with the caveat being he would only be prosecuted if the DOJ decided to pick it up. And even then, you're not looking at a world where Fauci's about to go do serious jail time. You're also not looking at a world where anybody on the left has changed their opinion of the guy they put on the cover of InStyle magazine and gave a bobblehead doll to during the frickin' pandemic.
1: That was embarrassing.
0: Oh, it was awful. Okay, but Fauci, who was outed in his own words, in his own diary, for lying about the origins of the pandemic, the mortality rate of the virus, the efficacy rate of the vaccine. Okay, Fauci, by all accounts, rung himself up. That's why he was pleading the fifth under oath, as he didn't want to implicate himself in a perjury rap. But the reality is, you don't need to be a right-wing MAGA guy or some Fox News hotshot host to call balls and strikes on this, okay? Here is Charlemagne the God, okay, over on one of our sister stations, here on the iHeart affiliates anyway, doing his show called The Breakfast Club. And Charlemagne, if you know, is a guy who hates Trump with all the fiber in his being. Okay, Charlemagne is a guy that calls Donald Trump a fascist.
2: What an idiot.
0: I like Charlemagne. He's not an idiot, but he has a lot of idiotic takes. But I will qualify this. Okay, that is not any type of, you know, hostile engagement towards him, because he qualifies what he says on the radio. He goes, all right, I'm stupid, but you got to hear me out on this. I know I'm stupid. I'm just a host. He kind of, in that regard, sees it through the same lens as me, because I'm up pretty upfront with you. Okay, I went to community college, spent most of my life driving a cab. I don't pretend to have the answers. I am not a political expert, but I know the human condition probably better than anybody, because when you drive a taxi for 10 years in this city, you become an affordable therapist for every hobbit and malfeasant that jumps in the back of your cab. You see all kinds of stuff out there. Okay, but here is Charlemagne, in any event, as a guy who hates Trump, who says democracy's on the ballot, the whole thing, January 6th, the Mar-a-Lago raids, all of it. Here is Charlemagne the God saying the Fauci pardon and the subsequent testimony looks terrible. Clip 6.
3: Now listen, I'm stupid, okay? I just want y'all to know that.
4: Don't say that.
3: I will say I never understood why Dr. Fauci needed a pardon if there was no crime committed or nothing was done wrong. And when you think of every conspiracy theorist that accused him of everything from creating or covering up the virus, you know, the profiting from mandates and vaccines, it does look suspicious that he won't answer questions in the language. How can somebody trap you if you're not doing nothing wrong? Like how can you can't trap me if I'm not doing anything wrong? What am I going to say?
5: Yeah.
6: I think he's got a point.
0: Yeah, the point is Fauci is full of okay, and it's not just Charlemagne. Here's, I'm going to give you some Stephen A. Smith. Okay, Stephen A. Smith commenting on the Fauci testimony. What do these two guys have in common? They're not political analysts, not at Fox, not at NBC, heaven forbid over at CNN.
4: CNN is the worst.
0: A lot of people feel that way. But the fact remains, these guys, who by and large lean overwhelmingly to the left and don't like Trump, to their credit, are objective observers. And if you're paying attention to the Fauci thing, you know it's all a scam. Okay, all of it. Here is Stephen A. Smith talking about it. Clip 7.
7: Wasn't it the Democrats that was enforcing stuff?
0: Oh, no. Can I start at 7?
7: People That's lost 8. Their jobs.
0: Sorry about that.
8: Yes, through the advice of his lawyers, and yes, your lawyers compel you to do something, and they probably wanted him to plead the fifth on many occasions before he finally relented and did it yesterday. But the bottom line is, this man held dominions over the lives of a nation, if not the world, with what he was imploring and mandating. Everybody was listening to him.
7: Fauci was damn near encouraging us to wear 2 and 3 masks at a time. We damn near could breathe.
8: How about the 6-foot social distancing? We can't ignore that. Where you get that from? He later admitted that it wasn't backed by science. He's just coming up with this stuff.
7: The lockdowns, the natural immunities, the vaccine's ability to prevent infection and transmission. Fauci's pulmonary infarction following vaccination that he didn't reveal to the public, but he wrote about in his diary. This is all shady.
0: I love Stephen A. Smith, because every commentary begins in a nice tone, but ultimately sounds like a guy whose anger meds are wearing off. But, I mean, he's not wrong to be mad. When you listen to this stuff, all of the arbitrary guidelines that were peddled were not being peddled in the name of science. They were political science. And when you find out things like Fauci was helping to fund the Wuhan, gain-of-function research in that lab, and the reason they were so hell-bent on demeaning anybody who suggested it started in that lab is because they were just trying to cover their own asses. But you understand, if you tell everybody in the scientific community they're going to be blacklisted and banned and they're never going to get a funding endowment again if they don't embrace the bat theory, people embrace the bat theory. But you understand, we're now trying to fight a pandemic and prevent a future one under a false set of scientific pretenses, which means we have no chance of solving the thing.
1: He should be behind bars.
0: So if you are a person who's able to take an emotional step back and you objectively observe Fauci, you go, yeah, this guy destroyed trust in, you know, public health institutions for a generation of people. Okay, if you're a kid who didn't get to graduate high school or go to the prom or play spring sports because this guy told you you were going to die, and looking back now, that's the most absurd thing you've ever heard, and there wasn't even a scientific justification for children to get the vaccine. Okay, the mortality rate was 0.02. Yet they're telling you with a straight face that 3% of the people who got it died. And oh, by the way, you know what they did not release the year of the pandemic? They didn't release the stats for the flu.
2: What in the wide, wide world of sports is going on here?
0: So, yes, it was an exaggerated version of the flu. And the guy who developed the Myrna technology said it should only be granted in special use cases. But lo and behold, they were able to get it authorized. Why? Because in order to get emergency use authorization, you have to prove that there are no alternative treatments for the virus, which is why they were shaming and attacking anyone who recommended hydroxychloroquine and ivermectin. Okay, two treatments that are prescribed right now to this day for COVID. If you recommended them at the outset of the pandemic before they got the $200 billion approval. We're
5: paying in cash.
0: But before that $200 billion approval came down the pike for an emergency use authorization, they're like, ivermectin, what are you, nuts? Hydroxychloroquine, people are going to die. Okay, and they were doing that because they wanted to make even more money. They lied about the origins to cover up the money they spent developing this virus. And then they lied about the treatments so they could make even more money from trying to treat you for it.
9: That's just how white folks will do you.
0: And along the way, as Stephen A. Smith pointed out, Fauci was making money trading stocks. He famously said in front of Congress, hey, have you made any money recommending the vaccine for children? And Fauci goes, under the laws, I don't have to tell you that.
10: Garbage like you just makes me sick.
0: Because really, think about it. Okay, that's an embarrassing thing. And you'd want to clear your name if you were accused of making money, profiting off pushing drugs on kids who don't need them. But he didn't care because he was just as engaged in the culture war as everybody else. Okay, that has been the entire COVID era. You know the old adage, I say it all the time. When you have the facts, pound the facts. When you have nothing, pound the table. Everybody who told you you were going to die, who told you you were going to lose your job, who told you you were a threat to other people. Every one of those people was pounding the table. Okay, they were pounding the table because if you watched Fauci's testimony, if you read Fauci's diary, okay, he didn't have any facts. Okay, the only fact we have based on our time in COVID to this day is that a few million people watched Tiger King because we were locked in the house.
11: And I'm out here in the real world and I know what's right or wrong or bullshit.
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1: Today he made history as the first president to have an open cabinet meeting at Camp David. And as that's happening, he's trying to send a message to the world about Iran, about impending sanctions, about the escalation that could ensue if they don't come to the table and do something that's actually honored. Meaning Iran is known to engage in ceasefires. Throughout history, they have. But they traditionally have the shelf life of a goldfish. You win at the carnival. You ever been to the carnival with a two-year-old who wins a goldfish? The most exciting thing in the world. Yeah, right? Yeah, okay, great. Awesome. Okay? But then a couple of hours later, you got to tell them a story about how the fish swam home to be with its family when the toilet flushed. Yeah, that whole thing. Okay, those are traditionally Iranian ceasefires or memos of understanding, as we signed about a month ago. But we're in a position now where Trump knows this either goes on forever, for like literally 10, 12, 15 years, just becomes an albatross around our country's neck, or there's going to be some type of definitive conclusion, a season finale, like they're done with the cliffhangers. And this type of meeting is happening at the precipice of multiple deals. Because there's Iran, he's also discussing Zelensky and Putin trying to find an off-ramp in Russia. Now, the truth is, Putin doesn't want this war to end. He sees it as his birthright to rebuild the old USSR. He's been listening to too much of the White Album. He keeps listening to Paul McCartney back in the USSR. That was for you, Tom Cuddy, over at WOR. But the point is, Trump is trying to find an off-ramp in multiple conflicts. And the one commonality to all of them is the only thing anyone involved respects is strength. Okay, they do not, on any level, value life the way we do here in the West. They don't care. Women and gays don't even have rights in some of these countries. You know, you're talking about a place like Iran. And this all comes after last night's disarmament of Hamas. Okay, they've gotten Arabic nations to take the American side of this conflict. And they are now disarming Hamas. Now, will that last? I don't know. It's traditionally volatile. But Trump has managed to change a lot of the sentiment in that region. Through, yes, projecting strength on the world stage, but also by engaging those economies in money, in making cash.
2: Money, money, money, money, money, money, money.
1: Okay, the problem with Iran is they are religious hardliners, and they do not, on any level, value human life as much as they value ending human life in Israel. That is just a reality. And everybody here in America, that's, you know, the free Palestine, Netanyahu belongs in jail. You are, in fact, establishing a moral equivalency between the only country in the world that shares our values and terrorists. Like, forever you want to tell me about Israel. Okay, Israel responds to terror attacks. Somebody paraglides into their country, kills 2,000 civilians. They do what any self-respecting country is going to do, which is go kill those bad guys. To their credit, Israel doesn't launch a single bomb until they drop leaflets telling people bombings are coming. Okay, but they've successfully created that moral equivalence between Israel and the terrorists. And it's done with the help of guys like my dirtbag mayor, Mamdani, and all of those academics in these Ivy League campuses. Here is Bill Clinton telling the truth about what Hamas does.
3: Hamas is really smart. When they decide to rocket Israel, they insinuate themselves in the hospitals, in the schools, in the highly populous areas, and they are smart. So they try to put the Israelis in a position of either not defending themselves or killing innocents. They're good at it. They're smart. They've been doing this a long time.
1: So that's Bill Clinton telling you the truth. Hamas wants their own civilians killed because they know the dopes that work in the liberal media and teach at these Ivy League schools will be like, look, Israel's killing civilians. I can't believe that. Okay, but understand, they try to call it a genocide, but the population of Gaza has quadrupled since the year 2000, which is the reverse of a genocide, number one. Number two, Israel has 2 million Muslims living inside of their country peacefully, meaning they don't have a Muslim problem. They have a terrorist problem, and that's what they're trying to weed out right now over at Camp David.
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9: Fox News, I'm John Saucier. 2 days after the United States resumed airstrikes on Iranian-backed targets in response to an attempted surprise ballistic missile attack on American forces, President Trump holding a cabinet meeting at Camp David.
10: Iran is doing very poorly, just in case you read incorrect stories. They're doing very, very poorly. They're having a hard time. They've been very dishonest. They've been very dishonorable to deal with.
9: The mayor of Seattle, Katie Wilson, apologizing to the public after her so-called communications failures in the aftermath of a deadly shooting earlier this week. She also announced that the police chief, Sean Barnes, has resigned.
11: Our after-action review of the city's communications with the public and the media revealed real gaps. Information could and should have gone out much faster through social media, the emergency alert system, the SPD blotter, and or an off-site press conference.
9: The shooting left 3 people dead, including 2 innocent bystanders, wounded 4 others, including a 2-year-old child. 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
4: This is Jim Shoemaker. 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My guest, Zach Waters. Zach, what are you going to be talking about?
5: Our nonprofit, Homes for Hearts, building tiny homes for Memphians experiencing homelessness.
4: That's our hometown blessing for this month. You don't want to miss that. Katie Abart?
6: I'm going to be talking about rate decreases, reviewing your insurance.
4: Scott?
7: Yeah, this week's question comes from Robert. Should I...
12: A Better Life with Dr. Sanjay Gupta.
13: I don't know about you, but my social media feeds are flooded with lotions and potions and gadgets, all promising to unlock different components of longevity. But if you log off, take a step back from all the hype, you'll find that the actual keys to a longer, healthier life are hiding in plain sight. There are 4 of them. Number 1, nutrition. The Mediterranean diet really is the gold standard. Number 2, exercise. You should be getting 150 minutes of moderate intensity exercise or 75 minutes of vigorous intensity exercise every week, plus strength training and stretching. Number 3, sleep. Sleep is when your body and your brain repair themselves. You should be getting 7 to 9 hours a night. And finally, number 4 often gets forgotten, socialization. It's not a bonus. It's a necessity for a healthy life, finding a sense of community, purpose, and belonging. I'm Dr. Sanjay Gupta, helping you live a better life.
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0: morning. There it is, Fox Across America with Jimmy Fallon. We are, of course, monitoring President Trump's meeting with his cabinet over in Camp David, which is, of course, just 30 minutes from the White House by helicopter. I did not know this. Camp David is actually named after Dwight Eisenhower's grandson, David. I knew none of that. I assumed it was named after Larry David. I'm not the most educated guy in this conversation. But the big focus this week has been about Dr. Fauci, the vaccine mandates, the back and forth on the Capitol. And we wanted to bring in someone who actually knows what he's talking about. Marshall is in Greenwood, Arkansas. Yo, Marshall.
1: Yo, Jimmy, how you doing?
0: I'm doing it. You're actually an ER doctor, so you're credentialed. This isn't like me.
1: Yep. Well, I did go to community college.
0: Oh, yeah, damn right you did. But you went, you went and you paid attention.
1: Yeah, I paid attention and, you know, I showed up for class and made and tried to make good grades. So,
0: what's that
1: yeah,
0: like?
1: it's kind of rewarding. It was hard. A lot of work. But, yeah, you know, I mean, also, you can't go on vacation again because I need someone out there that can bring the news and bring it on a different level, you know.
0: Oh, buddy.
1: Yeah. You make it palatable, you know, to where that's actually funny. So,
0: well, that's the drug.
1: It's insane, right? It's crazy. The news is crazy.
0: Yes,
1: the world is a crazy place.
0: No, for sure. I agree with you there. And I think the point is, okay, if you actually like, you can have these discussions proactively and productively without like losing friends and family members if you don't take yourself so seriously. I think that's the biggest challenge to politics. Like even right now is after all of this 5 years of Fauci, there were people who were just wrong about stuff, but they would never own that because they wouldn't want to give the upper hand to the other side. It's like it's almost gotten too personal. You know what I'm saying?
1: Yeah, you're right. You know, and you said something 5 years later, right?
0: Yeah.
1: So, you know, people were asking me during the pandemic, they were asking me, well, does this work or does that work? And my answer was always the same. It was, I don't know. Mm-hmm. I don't know if it works. But I can tell you this, in about 3 to 4 years after the pandemic's over, we can gather all the data and I can let you know then, mm-hmm. which isn't very reassuring when you're sick.
0: Yeah.
1: You know, but that's the truth. I mean, the Spanish flu, 1918, 1919. Mm-hmm. Same thing, mask controversy, vaccine controversy. It was a pandemic, and I think there was the anti-vaxxers based in San Francisco during the Spanish flu. But you know, people ask me about the vaccine. Mm-hmm. Does it work? And I'm like, well, I've got it, and it didn't give me a superpower, which I was hoping it would. And I think Operation Warp Speed was amazing. It was. Mm-hmm. American exceptionalism, you know, to get that done. But on the other side, it was produced really fast with messenger RNA technology. And I don't know. My answer to a patient would be, I don't know if it works, but I've been told that it does.
0: I've been told a lot of things.
1: I mean, imagine the look on their face.
0: Yeah.
1: But what I did see, though, and this is where I really wish President Trump took credit for Warp Speed. I really do. I think he missed his moment on this. And the data's there. It's years later, and the data's there. And my experience during the Delta outbreak proves it. If you had the vaccine, I didn't put you in the hospital. You weren't sick enough.
0: Really?
1: If you didn't get the vaccine, I put you in the hospital, and you probably died. Okay.
0: Damn.
1: And that was probably about 90% either way. Okay.
0: That was during the Delta variant specifically?
1: During the Delta.
0: Okay.
1: The vaccine did nothing, in my opinion, and in my experience, the vaccine did nothing for transmission, which is why I'm a little bit angry that they promoted the vaccine, one, mandated it, and two, said it prevented transmission. It did not prevent transmission.
0: Clearly.
1: In my experience. But what it did do was it had an untold effect, and that was it decreased the severity in about 90% of the patients that got it.
0: So it's like a therapeutic, right?
1: Crazy. Yeah. And here's what's crazy about the vaccine and all the drama. I could get an IV drug user that I've seen a million times in the ER. The guy treats his body like an amusement park, right? Mm. I mean, he's doing street drugs. And he's got COVID. And I ask him, oh, did you get the vaccine? And he's, no. I'll never get that vaccine. I'm like, dude, you put poison in your body every weekend. I mean, so it was just insane. It was insane.
0: Yes.
1: And I would ask patients not to shame them. I would ask them because I'm a doctor. I want to know if you got COVID, did you get the vaccine? I can just document it. You know, it's just for documentation purposes. I'm not going to shame you because you didn't get the vaccine.
0: Or you did, depending on where you live. Some people are like, how dare you? But the point is, I think you get this, like, you know, if it is a pandemic and it's an issue of major health importance to this country, it just shouldn't be political. Like, there's got to be places where the battle lines stop being drawn, you know? And if you can't do it for a pandemic, I don't know when the hell do we play team ball again, you know?
1: Yeah. Yeah, there was a lot of, it was ugly. And it still is ugly. I mean, people get really, and obviously there's reason to get angry. I mean, look at the Fauci diary. I didn't know about that until this week or last week when you were covering it.
0: Yeah.
1: That's crazy. That is insane.
0: Yes.
1: And,
0: he knew it wasn't a bat. He knew it wasn't a bat in January of 2020. And to this day, they call you a conspiracy theorist if you think it was a lab. They knew it was a lab. That's crazy.
1: I know. I think I saw my first case probably in November or October of 19. I talked to some docs. We had this pneumonia that was on both sides, and they kept on coming in because it wasn't getting better with antibiotics. I think that really was COVID. No deaths.
0: Yep.
1: But I thought we had it. But when it happened, I told my one of my kids who's older, and a couple of the docs, we were talking about it. This is going to be a tidal wave. This is going to be a tsunami in slow motion, meaning there's nothing we can do about it. We can try, but it's going to affect everyone either directly or indirectly, and it's just going to have to play itself out.
0: Yep.
1: And that was my opinion from the start was, sure, we can, you know, a business says, you know, no mask, no service. And my attitude was, well, I mean, they've been saying no shirts, I live in the South, so no shirts, no shoes, no service. I mean, if they want me to wear a mask, I'll put a mask on, fine. But don't, like, fire me from my job if I don't wear a mask, don't want to wear a mask or get the vaccine.
0: That's
1: where I was.
0: Yes.
1: You know, I was mandated to wear a mask. I was mandated to get the shot. I got bills to pay. I got kids to feed.
0: Yeah,
1: so I just do it.
0: Listen, I'm in the same boat. There's a reason I went on Craigslist and bought that fake vaccine passport. You know, I wasn't going to risk losing everything. There's a reason.
1: That's awesome.
0: I found a man named Spider and gave him $275 behind the Port Authority bus terminal. I'm in. I'm playing the game here, folks. Come on.
1: Great analysis,
0: buddy. Have the best weekend if I don't hear from you.
1: You too. Take care,
0: man.
1: Bye-bye.
0: The great Marshall. Spitting facts, ladies and gentlemen. Facts about the vax. But, you know, I am amazed because, like, I admit I'm wrong about a lot of things. Do you know I once bet the Broncos to beat the Seattle Seahawks in the Super Bowl? The opening snap of the game went over Peyton Manning's head and was a safety.
2: That can't be good.
0: And I was laying points in that game. The Broncos lost 43-8. Okay. I could obviously admit I was wrong. That was not the right side of the game. I didn't have to call it fake news. I didn't have to discredit anybody or unfriend a relative. So I am amazed as we're sitting here 5 years removed, 6 years removed, that people on the left can't just own that fact. Like, the vaccine, as Marsha was saying, it was just a therapeutic. If it was marketed to you as a therapeutic, I believe they might have even gotten a higher engagement rate on it because people are taking it at their own volition instead of being told, take it or you're fired. And they're being told that by a guy, Joe Biden, who was bashing the vaccine when it was being developed for political purposes. I've played this.
3: Let's just say there's a vaccine that is approved and even distributed before the election. Would you get it?
4: Well, I think that's going to be an issue for all of us.
5: If and when the vaccine comes, it's not likely to go through all the tests that needs to be and the trials that are needed to be done.
6: When we finally do, God willing, get a vaccine, who's going to take the shot? Who's going to take the shot? You can be the first one to say, put me, sign me up.
0: So understand, that guy flat out saying, who in their right mind is going to take this thing? It's not even going through the proper safety protocols. And then Biden becomes the president, and the first thing he does is mandate the thing he was bashing.
7: This is politics as usual.
0: But not only does he mandate it, but he can't even explain to you why. Okay, he was doing a CNN town hall. There was obviously a lot of vaccine hesitancy in the black community. Okay, if you remember, Kyrie Irving lost $11 million because he did not adhere to the NBA's vaccine mandate, said, I'm not taking it. And they were like, this guy's a murderer. He's a killer. He's an idiot. You know, he was a flat earther. Well, apparently those flat earthers are onto something. Maybe not with the earth itself, but with the vaccine, because he didn't take it. And he turned out to be right. He's like, I don't have any proof this blocks transmission. Why do I want to put it in my body? Okay, think of Djokovic, the tennis player who was banned from competing. Couldn't come to America and compete. He's the best tennis player in the world. They're like, no, COVID. Can't play your outdoor sport. Do you know how silly it seems now, looking back, that something that had a mortality rate lower than the flu was denying kids a high school graduation, people a funeral, pro sporting events, fans in the stands? Okay, yet at the same time, they were letting you take to the streets by the hundreds of thousands and riot on behalf of George Floyd. Like an actual legitimate scientific double standard, which means there's no scientific standard at all. But again, Biden went from bashing the vaccine to mandating the vaccine. They told you you 100% could not get COVID. The CDC said this. This is not my words. It's theirs.
2: Our data from the CDC today suggests, that vaccinated people do not carry the virus, don't get sick, and that it's not just in the clinical trials, but it's also in real world data.
0: That's the head of the CDC saying our data shows vaccinated people don't get the virus. They didn't have that data. They were just pushing a heavy-handed mandate. That was some cherry-picked stat that she could say, our data shows, maybe based on one patient who didn't get it, you can caveat the word data in a million different ways. But vaccinated people not only got COVID, but they died. So as Marcia was just saying, yes, it was a therapeutic, and a lot of people benefited from it. There were also a lot of people who took it, like Fauci, who got injured. Fauci wrote about it in his journal. Okay, but he didn't disclose it to the public because they were too busy pushing a vaccine that he told you was never going to be mandatory.
7: Another question from another student. Would you support a nationwide mandate of the COVID vaccine once it comes out?
8: No, definitely not. You don't want to mandate and try and force anyone to take a vaccine. We've never done that.
0: So that's Fauci saying you don't want to force anyone to take a vaccine. We've never done that. No, we're not going to do it.
9: He is so full of shit, this guy.
0: But not only does he do it under false pretenses, but his co-messenger is Joe Biden. Here is Joe Biden assuring the black community that the vaccine is safe. Don Lemon is hosting a town hall, took time out of his busy schedule of interrupting church in Minnesota. Here is Joe Biden assuring Don Lemon and the black community. He's now president. This is the president of the United States. I want you to imagine. I don't know what's crazier. You shut down a high school graduation for something that had a mortality rate lower than the flu, or you elected this guy you're about to listen to who sounds like he could get killed by a gust of wind. Listen to this, clip 13.
10: You got the vaccination?
11: Yeah.
10: Are you okay? I mean, you seem, no, it works. Or you know, or the mom and dad. Or the neighbor, or when you go to church, or when you're, I really mean it. There are trusted interlocutors. Think of the people, if your kid wanted to find out whether or not there's a man on the moon or whatever, you know, something, or, you know, whether those aliens are here or not, you know, who are the people they talk to beyond the kids who love talking about it?
12: Do you speak any English?
0: That's the messenger. That's the messenger. That was not English. That was not coherent thought. And you've got a guy who went from bashing the vaccine on the campaign trail to mandating it. And that's his attempt to tell you why. You get the vaccine. Are you okay? I mean, you're not. I mean, no, it works. Or, you know, the mom and dad, the neighbor, when you go to church or when you know, I really mean it. You mean what? They are trusted. They're interlocutors. That's what he says. That's a made up word. Think of the people. If your kid wanted to find out whether or not there's a man on the moon or whatever, you know, something, or whether those aliens are here or not, who are the people they talk to beyond the kids who love to talk about it?
12: What we've got here is failure to communicate.
0: I mean, seriously. And the fact that people can't take that step back and go, yeah, we were wrong about that. As a society, like, you have to take that step back because it's the only way to reinstill faith in any of our institutions. If everybody just gets to lie to your face and nothing changes, you're not going to believe them the next time. Do you remember the old George W. Bush quote? He's like, there's an old saying, Fool me once, shame on you. Fool me twice, you better not fool me twice. That was George W. Bush. A guy who got a DUI in 1974. Do you know how hammered you had to be to get a DUI in 1974? You could drink and drive and hit a lake, and they'd be like, all right, swim home. Don't let me catch you out here again. Okay, but we're not here to stage an intervention for George W. Bush. He already had one. He quit drinking. He's a great guy. Okay, but the bottom line is communication and trust have been destroyed. And the way you rebuild it is for people on the left who believe this garbage to go, yeah, you got me. Okay, I can admit I shouldn't have bet the Broncos when they lost 43-8. There's a lot of games I shouldn't have bet. I mean, good God. You know, a lot of you think you have a gambling problem. Talk to me when you're powdering your Adam's apple and throwing on a blonde wig to make back your money.
12: What the hell did you just say?
0: The truth.
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6: How often do you stop to wonder whether you should share something that's revealing? Maybe even embarrassing, with a partner, a friend, or even your boss. 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That's what she told us. When you make yourself vulnerable by revealing something sensitive, it does make other people trust you. In turn, when you ask someone to reveal something about themselves, showing that interest will generally lead someone to like you more. Why? Because people like to be asked about themselves, she says. It also signals that they are discriminating and choosy, but in a good way. I'm Dr. Sanjay Gupta, helping you live a better life.
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13: The Democrats think women are too dumb to get voter ID. I'm not even kidding. You know, I use a phrase a lot. A phrase I coined in this vernacular called weapons grade stupid. I've been saying it for like 7 or 8 years. I laugh when I hear people say it now. It's just one of those dumb, stupid things. Okay, I was born out of a phrase someone said in my car once. Someone talked to me about weapons grade cologne, like someone was wearing that much cologne or something like that. But anyway, okay, Ketanji Brown Jackson is a sitting Supreme Court justice. She shouldn't be sitting on the court. She should be sitting in summer school right now. And every once in a while, I play these clips that are supposed to bum me out, you know, because you're like, oh, good God, these are the people in the halls of power. But just when I want to be bummed out, I get inspired because I go like, wow, if this moon bat could make it to the Supreme Court, you could make it anywhere. So I am not going to play you this clip as a way of tearing someone else down. I am going to play it as a way of building you up, Buttercup. Remember that old jam? I don't know that this is going to turn into full-blown karaoke, but you got options. It's Friday. You live in America. You got Dave Landau. You got Jenny Fela. And maybe my favorite Ketanji Brown Jackson clip ever at the top of the next hour. Don't go anywhere.
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5: A better life with Dr. Sanjay Gupta.
6: They say consistency is key, but sometimes you just got to switch it up. A new study out of Harvard School of Public Health found that varying your exercise routine could add years to your life. What exercise someone did didn't matter much. What did matter was that all the exercises together worked all the muscle groups in their body. Now, an added benefit to changing things up is it can help you push through the plateau effect. That's when your body gets so efficient at doing something that you actually stop getting better at it. And we know from previous research that specializing in any one sport at a young age can make someone actually more prone to injury. And as experts we talk to point out, even elite athletes switch up things with their workouts, making sure to target strength, cardio, flexibility, balance, and doing that every single week. I'm Dr. Sanjay Gupta, helping you live a better life.
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19: A new thread in the search for Nancy Guthrie. I'm Lisa Brady, Fox News. Sheriff's officials releasing early ransom notes, hoping someone may recognize the writing style. The first note demanded cryptocurrency. The second said the 84-year-old had died shortly after being taken, adding she's buried in nature now and nothing you could have done could have changed the outcome.
20: Exactly 6 months ago, Nancy Guthrie's son-in-law dropped her off at her Tucson home after a family dinner. She has not been seen or heard from since. Despite compelling doorbell video evidence of that night of the suspected kidnapper, no one has been named or identified.
19: Fox's Claudia Cowan. The Pima County Sheriff's Department now says that 2 videos recovered from Guthrie's doorbell camera might be from 2 separate days and may indicate that unidentified man was preparing ahead of when Guthrie was taken. Investigators say they continue to follow all credible leads. President Trump is rejecting an intelligence assessment that Iranian hackers may be targeting U.S. water systems.
21: An initial assessment from federal and state agencies says Iran could be behind coordinated cyber attacks on infrastructure targets in 7 states, including 30 community water systems in Minnesota. But at Camp David, President Trump disputed Iran is to blame.
22: I would blame it on Minnesota and the governor, the corrupt governor of Minnesota.
0: they like to say, oh, it's Iran. Iran should be so lucky. Iran's got bigger problems than worrying about Minnesota.
21: The FBI warned states earlier this week of potential threats to internet-linked water and wastewater infrastructure, saying at least seven states have reported incidents and some attacks have disrupted water operations.
19: Fox's Jared Halpern at the White House. During that cabinet meeting, the president also said the U.S. will be hitting Iran very...
5: A better life with Dr. Sanjay Gupta.
1: If I were to ask you what makes for a good night's sleep, you'd probably say a dark, quiet room, not too many things on your mind. 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I'm Dr. Sanjay Gupta, helping you live a better life.
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22: 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As a financial professional, I do not provide specific tax and legal advice, but I know this information is important for you in a financial plan.
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1: Holy hell. Giving Eddie Van Halen some time to play that guitar, giving you some time to catch your breath. We have an absolute track me coming up in this hour of Fox Across America. Dave Landau is going to be here. My wife, Jenny Failla, is actually coming by as well. She made weight, so we'll put her back on the air. A lot of tough love on this show. That includes yourself. If you want some of it, dish it out, take it, whatever you do. 888-788-9910, the phone number. The only rule we say it at the top of every hour, this is a talk show. I'm not an activist. I don't care. I just want to have the conversation. I'll share opinions. You'll like them. You'll hate them. It doesn't matter. It's just real good old-fashioned conversation. Do you remember talk shows where it wasn't like, you know, hey, I have an idea. Well, I disagree.
2: You do that again and I'll break every bone in your body.
1: We're not doing that, okay? We're doing like a good old-fashioned. It doesn't matter. Just listen, man. The world's on fire. We're not going to fix it by screaming at each other on the radio. So let's just have the frickin' conversation.
3: This sounds very gay.
1: Yeah, I get that a lot. But that's mostly because of my wardrobe. But as I said, be a Republican, be a Democrat. You can be on the show either way. Just don't be a... Okay, I promise this at the bottom of the last hour. This is probably my favorite clip of the week. It's not the State of the Union. I'm going to share that in the next hour because there was a soundbite I heard earlier today that I was like, wow, this is politics in a nutshell right now. This is a way to arm all of you with just a good solid kernel of truth to make your way into the weekend. That's what we're going to spend the third hour doing. We're going to prep you for the weekend. I'm bringing by my wife. It's going to be a banger. But right now, I want you to hear this clip. It's Ketanji Brown Jackson. She is on the Michelle Obama podcast. If you're not familiar, Michelle Obama basically started a podcast because it's cheaper, I guess, than going to marital therapy.
4: Tell them like it is.
1: Because all she does is bash her husband and complain about being first lady. Like, Michelle Obama really is the Meghan Markle of politics. Like, very few people have complained more and contributed less than Michelle Obama. Like, her gripe last week, we were covering this. I was on Laura Ingraham's show. She was complaining about how reporters kept talking about her fashion. Except there's only one small problem. Michelle Obama literally published a book about her fashion. Okay? That's a real thing that happened.
5: Some of these women, they're so stupid.
1: The book is called The Look. And it chronicles her exploits on the campaign trail and in the White House as a historic first lady and all the outfits she rocked along the way. And then she's like, why are they talking about my clothes? It's the dumbest thing in the world. It's like Domino's calling you up and being like, hey, could you stop talking about pizza? Enough with the pizza already. I'm not a one-trick pony over here. But that's Michelle Obama. There's always some woe is me, and it bothers me. Not because I don't, like, dislike her. I've never met her. I don't know her. I'll make jokes about her. But if I met her, I'd be cordial because I'm a real person. But I hate the fact, the one thing I really resent about the Obamas is that they were the ultimate symbols of progress in this country, and they've been used to sell us oppression. Okay, Barack Obama being the first black president we've ever had in a country that was founded at a time of institutionalized slavery. For all the hay the Democrats like to make about slavery and reparations and things we should be doing in the modern era between people who never owned slaves and people who never were slaves, like, it's insane on its face. It shouldn't be a thing. Okay, if you're going to pay reparations to slaves, should Muslims like Mamdani have to give us reparations for 9/11?

0: I mean, he didn't do it, but those are his people. He supports them. Okay. I mean, it's insane. It's stupid. But the point is, I'm not trying to get sidetracked, but the reality is, okay, Michelle Obama and Barack Obama represent the moment where we fulfilled our potential as a country where all men are created equal. We had a black president. We'd never done that before. It is a historic step forward for this country. But instead of being like, wow, we did it. I guess the vast, vast, vast majority of us must be well past race. And we were, because the vast, vast, vast majority voted for Obama in both elections. You might not have. I might not have. But he won big. Won big against McCain. He won bigger against Romney. So understand, okay, we were as a mainstream society past racism. Doesn't mean it doesn't exist. Doesn't mean there aren't some weirdos hanging out in a shed right now. It just means, for all intents and purposes, it was no longer acceptable in mainstream society to be an openly racist person. Okay? That's what Barack Obama's victory represented. But instead of giving the country credit, Democrats used it as a cudgel. They said, wow, how come you don't agree with this guy? Why don't you support Obamacare? Why don't you support the Iranian nuclear deal? The Fast and the Furious. Jeremiah Wright, who praised the 9/11 attacks and was Barack Obama's preacher. How come you don't support that guy? What's so different about Obama? They used the race card. And he leaned into it politically, and they still do to this day. And it really set us back. So I resent that about them, because a historic, monumental step forward for America has been treated like a catastrophic collapse backwards. We are more animated around the issue of race right now than we were 25 years ago, than we were in the 80s. Guys, you know how integrated mainstream society was in the 80s? Biggest rock video of the 80s was Aerosmith and Run DMC. You know what the highest rated sitcom of the 80s was? Bill Cosby, The Cosby Show. One of the most iconic sitcoms ever. Bill Cosby, one of the best comics who ever lived. Would I hire the guy to bartend at one of my parties? Probably not. Okay, but he was great. Okay, look, Michael Jackson was the biggest pop star in the world. And you look at the integration between sports and pop culture in predominantly black sports like the NFL, the Super Bowl Shuffle was one of the most iconic pieces of pop culture in the 1980s. Think of films that won Oscars like The Color Purple and Oprah Winfrey. Think of people like Prince. Think of the most iconic acts, Whitney Houston. We were so fully integrated as a society because we were all partaking in what we call common culture. Common culture, meaning places where everyone goes regardless of their political ideology. Sports, music, comedy. Do you know who the biggest actual touring stand-up comedian of the 80s was? Eddie Murphy. Guys, we had fully embraced and integrated pop culture. And instead of giving us credit for that, and all the progress we made in the 70s, the 80s, the 90s, the aughts, they took us all the way back on Barack Obama's election. So I resent that. I truly resent that. As a guy who was a cab driver and pulled over to listen to the Obama inauguration and go, wow, I was in my cab. I threw on my off-duty, pulled in front of Madison Square Garden, and I was like, wow, this is a hell of a big moment here for the country. I didn't really think the guy had much of an acumen, but he won, and we get credit for that on our resume, so I should probably drink this one in. I should have known by the fact that I got a parking ticket while I was listening to the speech that it was going to be a bad 8 years. That's true. I got a parking ticket. But anyway, okay, the Obamas are historic, but are they actually good at politics?
1: The answer would be no.
0: The answer would be no. Are they good at self-awareness?
1: The answer would be no.
0: No, they're terrible at it. Michelle Obama has no self-awareness. They trot her out every campaign cycle to give the speech about how black women can't get ahead in this country. She does so as the owner of three different oceanfront mansions. Like, Michelle Obama, thank you for interrupting an eight-handed massage to come tell us how hard it is. Thank you for flying your personal jet off your personal runway to tell us how hard life is for you as the first black first lady of the United States of America.
2: She's not real smart.
0: But she's smarter than Ketanji Brown Jackson. So let me play this for you. Ketanji Brown Jackson is, I hate the phrase DEI hire, not because I think it's cheap, not that I think it's unfair. I don't. I don't think it's crass. I don't even think it's divisive. I hate it. I hate it exists because it's a real thing. What I mean by that is a lot of these people who they openly declared would be appointed because of the color of their skin could have been better employees if you open the pool a little bit wider. I don't mean to other races. I mean to other women with the same background as her. Okay, Ketanji Brown's action, Barack Obama, Joe Biden, they famously said, we're going to put a black woman on the court. So remember the Tesla song, signs everywhere, the signs? Well, the sign says Asian people, Muslim people, white people, Spanish people, not allowed. The sign says you are not allowed in. Same thing when they appointed Kamala Harris. We want a woman of color on the ticket. Great. Go get a black woman. There's probably 5 million of them out there that could be a better vice president than Kamala Harris. That are CEOs, that are running companies. You know, the Condoleezza Rices of the world. You go get a black woman is great. People like Val Demings down in Florida. I don't know how what you feel about, but the point is there's plenty of them out there. Winsome Sears was phenomenal. Do you remember Winsome Sears in Virginia? She's a lieutenant governor running for governor. Greatest story ever. Barack Obama famously goes viral because he lectures black men during the 2024 election. He says, you have to vote for Kamala Harris. I keep hearing rumblings that the brothers aren't stepping up for Kamala, but she's your sister. She shares your values. You got to show up for the sister this fall. Viral video. Okay, but what does Barack Obama do after telling the brothers they have to vote for Kamala Harris? He goes down to Virginia and tells them to vote against the black lady, Winsome Sears, in favor of Abigail Spanberger, the Democrat.
1: What a fraud.
0: So you understand, identity politics, race, all that garbage, it's the cheapest divisive thing we've ever seen. Nobody peddles it harder than the Obamas, and they're dumb. They're dumb because the media never held them accountable. Because they were so popular, nobody wanted to be denied access to Buckingham Palace. The Obamas were the Queen of England. For all intents and purposes, nobody ever wrote a bad word about the Queen because they would get excommunicated. That's how the media treated the Obamas. So they've gone through life with no self-awareness, making a lot of idiotic policy decisions and constantly tripping over their on stage. But here is Ketanji Brown Jackson, a woman appointed to the Supreme Court because they said we need a black lady on the court. They plucked her right off one of the other courts, but they didn't look around and have an exhaustive search for who the best one was. Ketanji Brown Jackson, like if you watch some of her dissenting opinions and her Supreme SCOTUS summaries, she's quoting memes and not to be funny because like this is the extent of her vocabulary. But here she is on Michelle Obama's podcast saying she's got to be careful about the media appearances because she wants to look impartial. There's only one small problem. She's saying it on Michelle Obama's podcast. Listen to this clip. It's my favorite, clip 14.
2: You know, there are lots of limits on what judges can do. And I try to be very, very mindful and scrupulous with respect to that, because, as you say, our obligation is to be unbiased in our approach. And so you have to then navigate all the sources that could make for an appearance of partiality, which you want to avoid. So there are lots of things that I end up not accepting for that reason.
0: So that's her, okay? But the problem is, she's telling you she doesn't want to look like there's an air of political bias. She's going on the most liberal podcast in the history of the world. It's a Democrat first lady who gets talked about in every single election cycle as the woman who's going to run for president and save the Democrats. She's not. She's Michelle Obama's personality, and she knows this. First of all, she doesn't want to be around the little people. The Obamas are the biggest elitists who ever lived. As Kennedy likes to call that, say, they don't want to go shake hands with the stinky dirt people. They think they're better than you. They hang out in the most elite social circles they are. Like Kamala Harris, they run on, I'm from the hood, okay? But the minute they get their money and they get elected, where do they move? To the whitest neighborhoods in America. Martha's Vineyard is so white that when Obama goes jogging, they call the cops on him. Okay, and he's also over there at his oceanfront in Hawaii. Lives in the whitest neighborhood in D.C. And what did they do to build this presidential museum in Chicago? They displaced thousands of black residents through eminent domain. The Obamas are a fraud. Okay, I don't dislike them personally. I don't want you to be mad at them. But you understand they represent in a lot of ways what Kamala and what somebody like Ketanji Brown Jackson represents. It's a monumental chance to take a step forward. But because we didn't do the work to find the best person for the job, we just totally focused on their ethnicity. Okay, in the process, we got people who weren't ready for prime time. Think about Kamala Harris. Joe Biden said, we're going to have a black vice, female vice president. The sign says, Spanish people, Asian people, go screw. You're not allowed. Okay, Kamala was the only black Democrat who ran for national office that year. So by default, she got the position. She was appointed the border czar. 21 million people came into the country. And when she tried to explain the job she was doing and why this was all overblown, she got called out by Lester Holt in the most embarrassing fact check ever.
1: We've been to the border. So this whole thing about the border, we've been to the border. We've been to the border.
3: You haven't been to the border.
1: I haven't been to Europe. And I don't understand the point that you're making.
4: Kamala is so stupid.
0: Guys, if you're listening right now, I would hazard a guess there are 5 million black women. That would be a phenomenal vice president. 5 million. Okay. Maybe not the ones in my search history, but there's about 5 million out there that would crush the gig. Okay. But the prerequisite for any gig going forward, if we're really going to get the country back on track, is not your ethnicity or my ethnicity. It's who can do the job.
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8: A better life with Dr. Sanjay Gupta.
9: They say consistency is key, but sometimes you just gotta switch it up. A new study out of Harvard School of Public Health found that varying your exercise routine could add years to your life. What exercise someone did didn't matter much. What did matter was that all the exercises together worked all the muscle groups in their body. Now, an added benefit to changing things up is it can help you push through the plateau effect. That's when your body gets so efficient at doing something that you actually stop getting better at it. And we know from previous research that specializing in any one sport at a young age can make someone actually more prone to injury. And as experts we talk to point out, even elite athletes switch up things with their workouts, making sure to target strength, cardio, flexibility, balance, and doing that every single week. I'm Dr. Sanjay Gupta, helping you live a better life.
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0: There it is, Fox Across America. Your main man, Jimmy Failla. Busy TV weekend. I will be on the Sean Hannity Show tonight. News permitting. If Trump wipes Iran off the map and paves Tehran, they might not cut to Jimmy making balloon animals. But I am scheduled for Hannity tonight. Fox and Friends Saturday morning to, of course, promote my TV show, Fox News Saturday Night with Jimmy Failla. Hot damn. And Sunday, I am classing up One Nation with Brian Kilmeade. So there's a lot of Failla-vision this week. They're putting the show pony back to work. I had a nice week on vacation, but the party is over.
1: Jim, you got to get off the damn couch.
0: It's over. We're off the couch, the jet skis, the boats, the docks. Lake Tahoe was incredible. And so was the reception we got around the country. Wow. When I go on the road with Jenny and Lincoln, it reaffirms like my faith in the future of this country. For real. Because everybody we meet is cool, and you meet so many of them that you realize that all of these nutbags we keep seeing on the news and going viral on social media for some idiotic claim, they are very much the fringe minority. Like, there's a civil war going on in the Democrat Party right now because the mainstream establishment Democrats don't want the Democrat Socialist of America, the Mamdani crew, in charge of anything. They don't want them representing the party because they know there's no actual support for that. Like, they win congressional races where there's no turnout in a district that's voted liberal forever, and it's just going to get a little more liberal. Okay, Mamdani won a low turnout mayor race. Okay, Curtis Sliwa, who's a great guy, I love him. I appear on his morning show all the time on WOR, but it's kind of held against him that he's been such a visible public figure in New York the last 40 years. He's almost become a cartoon character. And I say that in the most endearing sense because he's like one of my favorite guys on earth to do radio with. But there are a lot of liberals, you understand, that could never take a look at the city and go, yeah, Curtis is right. And he's right. But they're the same people who are looking at the Fauci testimony this week and being like, how dare they assault this brilliant doctor? Okay, the people don't have the humility anymore to just own the fact that they were wrong. So now one nice thing about the show is I was wrong about everything. So you don't have to feel self-conscious around me. You just call into the show, say what you're going to say. I bring on my dirtbag comedian friends like Dave Landau, who's coming up next. And then we're going to drag my wife, Jenny Failla, in here. If we can get her out of the bar, stop singing karaoke on time to make the hit. It's the kind of show we're running. It's Friday. We'll chop it up with real frickin' people when we come back on Fox Across America.
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7: Fox News, I'm Tom Graham. Hamas confirming it will disarm as part of a Gaza peace deal announced by President Trump.
8: If you go 4 months ago, 5 months ago, a deal like that would have been impossible. So it's a big step for the Middle East, and people are really impressed by it.
7: Now, as part of the deal, Israel will have to end its strikes and withdraw from the Gaza Strip. Israeli leaders have not officially commented on the deal brokered by the Trump administration. California will soon have one of the highest state minimum wages in the country. Fox's Kristen Goodwin in L.A.
9: California Governor Gavin Newsom revealing the state's minimum wage will increase to $17.40 an hour on January 1st of 2027, up from $16.90.
7: That's more than twice as high as the federal minimum wage, which has been in place for quite some time at $7.25 an hour. 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
10: 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Some call me Real Deal. 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
12: I don't know about you, but my social media feeds are flooded with lotions and potions and gadgets, all promising to unlock different components of longevity. But if you log off, take a step back from all the hype, you'll find that the actual keys to a longer, healthier life are hiding in plain sight. There are four of them. Number one, nutrition. The Mediterranean diet really is the gold standard. Number two, exercise. You should be getting 150 minutes of moderate intensity exercise or 75 minutes of vigorous intensity exercise every week, plus strength training and stretching. Number three, sleep. Sleep is when your body and your brain repair themselves. You should be getting 7 to 9 hours a night. And finally, number four, often gets forgotten, socialization. It's not a bonus. It's a necessity for a healthy life, finding a sense of community, purpose, and belonging. I'm Dr. Sanjay Gupta, helping you live a better life.
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0: hot damn. It is Fox Across America with Jimmy Failla. Talk about a big win for the American people. If you're listening in the greater Syracuse area, and I know you are, this weekend offers you just an embarrassment of riches. Not only can you get a dinosaur barbecue, which is probably my favorite place on the East Coast, but you can see the sexiest comedian in the country. I am talking about comedy sexiest man, Diamond Dave Landau, who joins us now on his way to the Funny Bone. Hey, girl.
1: Hey, baby. How are you?
0: I read that correct. Syracuse Funny Bone for real?
1: Yeah, this weekend, this Friday and Saturday.
0: That. Syracuse is rad. That Funny Bone crowd cannot be offended. There is literally nothing you can do. And I believe you've already tried everything.
1: I have many times that I've been there, and none of it seems to work. And yeah, that barbecue place is fantastic. It's like not an exaggeration.
0: No, you can club a baby seal to death with one of those barbecue spare ribs from Dinosaur. People would be right on board with it.
1: And I have many times.
0: the old closer. It's good to hear your voice. I have a lot on my mind this week. You know how we always do these like little State of the Union thingies? I just got back from the West Coast. I was with Jenny and Lincoln doing shows out in California. It's crazy to think. Jenny's 42. She's never pooped on a sidewalk. So it was
1: really?
0: I'm like, what kind of family man am I? You know, you got to get out there.
1: Was it her first time to California?
0: No, it's just, you know, she's been a bit of a stick in the mud through the gut.
1: That's odd to not take advantage of the tourism, but that's up to her.
0: I'm not going to yuck your yum, but that's funny. And you know what we did? It was pretty rad. We went, I do a lot of like weird sightseeing. Like when I'm on the road, if I find out like Johnny Carson's boyhood home is in Norfolk, Nebraska. If you're in Norfolk, you go see it. You know what I'm saying?
1: Right.
0: So being up that way, I saw his house in Point Doom, the Johnny Carson house that he moved into in the 90s, in the late 80s anyway. And then we went to actual Neverland. I went up to Los Olivos and saw Michael Jackson's house. And I regret to inform you that my son was not cute enough to get in.
1: That's a shame. I was going to just say, were you able to ride the teacups? Was the Ferris wheel still there?
0: The teacups were gone, but he still had the tea bags, if you will. Oh, good night, good. Everybody. Good God.
1: Were any of the other Jacksons still there, maybe as a tour guide?
0: No, they don't. So this is a funny thing. You can only get to the gate. Okay. He has 2,700 acres. You can only get to the gate, but oddly enough, it's 55 miles from Santa Barbara, which means it's well off the highway. Like in mountain roads, 55 miles is an hour and a half. And it's an hour and a half off the highway, and there's still like 50 people standing outside that gate at any hour of the day.
1: Yeah, he wanted to make sure that the parents' nearest hotel was at least 30 miles away.
0: It all makes sense now. We're talking to Dave Landau.
1: I watched that movie with my son. My kid's a fan, and I haven't told him of the controversies yet because he's a child, but I just let him enjoy it. And we saw the movie. And a lot of people are complaining that they didn't bring up what happened in the movie. And you kind of just say, yeah, why would you? Like, there's no reason you would have this story of a kid who's like beaten by his dad, grows up, makes Thriller. And you're like, oh, then there's this part that's really shady and makes the movie go from PG-13 to a very serious hard R that nobody wants to see.
0: Talking to Dave Landau, he'll be at the Syracuse Funny Bone all weekend long. I love this because I had the same experience with The Link Man. My son has only watched the movie. He has not watched The Verdict on Netflix, which I got to be honest with you, is everything they left out of the movie. Like, do you remember when he did that Martin Bashir interview where he's talking about how he had kids sleeping in his bed and everything like that?
1: Yeah, they drank Jesus juice and it was okay to have them as a sleepover. I sure do.
0: The reason I'm bringing this all up, comic to comic, is because Michael Jackson jokes were my first interaction with topical humor and the fact that it resurfaces. Okay. When I was starting here in New York at the Ha Comedy Club, which was, you know, one of those clubs where you went there because you wanted to step on a syringe, basically. I mean, there wasn't a really good reason to be there. But the point is, it was, you know, a barked in tourist crowd and you could do a lot of sets and get some reps in. But there was a comic, and I hope he's still alive, Ronnie Wilkerson. He was a great comic, but he did 12 years for federal bank robbery. So when he went to jail, Michael Jackson was in the news for the first time. It was early 90s, that first trial. And when he got out of jail, okay, he got out of jail the same week Michael Jackson was back on trial. It was like 2005 or 2004. And I didn't realize, the first time I saw this guy on stage, he had like an hour and was murdering with like brand new Michael Jackson material. And it never dawned on me until I was a comic for a while that he had written those jokes 15 years ago and they just came back. You know?
1: Right.
0: Yeah, I didn't know that was a thing back then. Now you've probably gone through it a bunch of times. Like, this week I'm telling Fauci jokes that I haven't told since 2020. It's like you have...
1: I was
0: like,
1: going to say, yeah, I could release stuff that I recorded in 2020, 2021, I'd probably say, of everything that I felt about Fauci. Uh-huh. And it's been... Yeah, I've been doing the exact same thing. They all just come back. Like, you remember the Beagles. You remember what a monster he was. Like, it's just... It is true. It all kind of resurfaces. Especially with certain people of controversy.
0: Topical comedy is like avocados. You have like a tight 3 days to eat them when they're ripe, but sometimes they come back around in the form of guacamole. I guess that's the best way I can explain. It's not very
1: exciting. And if they're timed poorly, it's terrible and no one enjoys it. But...
0: Dave Landau, he only tells his 9/11 jokes in the month of September. I see what you're saying.
1: That's right. I wait for the day.
0: I mean,
1: and I go, do you know what day it is? And I go to a solid hour.
0: Do you?
1: It's more of a presentation of theory.
0: It's funny to think there's like nothing I could say or you could say in the form of a joke about 9/11 that's more offensive than the mayor of New York being a pro-terrorist, anti-Jew mayor on the 25th anniversary of 9/11. On the 25th anniversary of 9/11, we have a guy that brings terrorists to Gracie Mansion for dinner. Think about that.
1: Yes, a guy who decides on the 4th of July to sit improperly at a desk surrounded by people, a couple in shawls, and to tell everybody how America's terrible. This is 25 years after the time. It's not like this was a long time ago and we've gotten past it.
0: Yeah. It's 25 years. I mean, if you think about it, okay, this time 25 years ago, Bill Belichick's girlfriend wasn't even alive.
1: Right. That's a very good point.
0: It's not a lot of time.
1: And had Michael Jackson been alive, neither would most of his boyfriends.
0: Good God. Dave Landau is on the line.
1: Sorry.
0: No, I love it. Go ahead.
1: I have nothing against MJ, really. I'm not even sure if he was guilty after you read more and more stuff. But he's definitely guilty of not reading the room.
0: Well, you want a funny point about that? In the Netflix show, The Verdict, they talk about how the reason he wanted to do that interview with Martin Bashir is because Michael Jackson was tight with Princess Di, and he thought she was like the coolest thing in the world. And he saw that she did an interview with Martin Bashir, so he's like, oh, that's the guy I want to interview me. But he clearly didn't watch the interview because she had a really antagonistic interview where she said that her marriage was good, but it was a little crowded with three people in it. And that was like a bombshell at the time because she was saying that, you know, the royals don't usually give you gossip. She's like, oh, no, this guy's catting around like a wild man right now. And that became like this bombshell interview. Okay, that interview was so controversial it ended up cutting the brake lines on a Mercedes. You know, that's a powerful interview. That's a powerful interview.
1: And it was so obvious they did that, they let Meghan Markle get away with everything.
0: It takes a lot to get the Queen of England in a welder's outfit, but there she was. I'm kidding.
1: Yeah. Happy to do it. Have her take the old car where I don't have seatbelts.
0: I couldn't believe she let one of the corgis drive. It was crazy. But there we were. But so in the Michael Jackson documentary, you know, he does the old, I want to do an interview with this guy, and didn't actually have anyone in his life who would be like, no, dude, this is bad. You know, like everybody we know who's super famous that dies and becomes really weird for 5 years before they do. So think Britney Spears a year from now. You know what I mean? Unfortunately, they
1: Bill
0: don't have
1: Spectre.
0: They don't have a person around them. They don't have a person around them that's like, hey, man, you know, don't do it, because everybody wants to stay on that gravy train, you know. And essentially, this is all a crescendo to my hypothesis about Fauci. Fauci went from a science nerd to the most celebrated human being in the media. And I think that became obviously his North Star because he wanted the adulation. He wanted the magazine covers. He wanted the Julia Roberts phone calls. Like, if you're Fauci, what were the odds of you ever in your life talking to a woman as pretty as Julia Roberts had there not been a global pandemic that you were the face of?
1: There's none, but there's even less of a chance of him of being on the cover of In Style magazine.
0: It's not often they profile the costumes the elves wore in Christmas Story, you know?
1: No, it's very rare. It's it is all he cared about was the fame. And what's crazy is I was doing your show then. We were calling it then.
0: Yep.
1: We knew it was wrong then. Like, everything that we thought is two comics who really have no idea how science works.
0: None.
1: I couldn't even tell you about gravity. I just know that I'm held down. But I could tell you that seemed like the most shady thing imaginable. And I thought, you know what? I'm not going to take that vaccine. And this comes from a former drug addict who has been handed pills. And I have put so much stuff in my body. And I have put my body in a lot of terrible stuff as a result of my drug usage without even thinking about it. And I got to that vaccine and thought, yeah, you know what? I think I'll pass. That should be a warning to everyone on Earth. To not touch that. And I'm not even, it's not even about being anti-vax or any, it was that guy.
0: Yeah.
1: It was him and the fact that once they said 6 feet apart, all these arbitrary rules. I remember watching my sister-in-law wiping off a carton of Marlboros with an alcohol wipe. And I just was like, what planet are we on?
0: Hold on. Do you remember the story? We talked about this on the show. There was a guy outside of Penn Station shooting heroin with a mask on. Do you remember that?
1: Yes.
0: It was like June of 2020. We were like, what is happening? It's so crazy.
1: I saw a video, no joke, the other guy, too. He was rescuing a pit bull in Detroit. Mm-hmm. And on the shifter in his car, he had like six masks dangling. It's like, are you really worried about safety? You're rescuing pit bull fighting dogs. But you're like, if I go in a public place, I'm definitely going to have to put on a mask because I don't want to get COVID.
0: We're talking to Dave Landau. You can see him at the Syracuse Funny Bone all weekend. But there was so much stuff that at the most basic level, everyone saw through. Like, this is where, like, they really hurt faith in institutions is, like, people don't trust public health anymore. Obviously, the Fauci thing was a big component of that because if you remember the BLM protests, it was like you couldn't go to school, you couldn't go to a funeral, you couldn't go out to eat. But NPR is publishing articles saying scientists say BLM protests are not a health risk. I have a headline. Can I read you this? This is going to blow your mind.
1: Yes.
0: You're not ready for this. So...
1: No, and I do remember this, though.
0: Okay, here it is, NPR. Dozens of public health and disease experts have signed an open letter in support of the nationwide anti-racism protests. White supremacy is a lethal public health issue that predates and contributes to COVID-19. That's the headline. So white That's supremacy correct. Is passing COVID-19? What do you mean? Everybody at the Klan rally has a mask on. I don't understand.
1: So the only thing that could actually be more contagious and worse and kill you quicker than the actual COVID virus they were saying was lethal was the thoughts that people had that they were better than minorities.
0: We can't.
1: And then we find out now that half the things that were staged with like tiki torches and supposed Klansmen were all the SPLC.
0: Yeah.
1: And a bunch of stuff was paid for with our tax money. When they said, you know, white supremacy is actually the biggest health risk, I'm thinking like, I'm white. I don't even like myself, let alone I don't know if I've ever met any white supremacist I've ever met never looks like he's very supreme.
0: Yeah, or, unless you're talking about a Pizza Hut, they're not in a position. It's embarrassing. And it's funny that when you say the Southern Poverty Law Center and all the AstroTurf protests, like in truth, we missed out. Like, we look like we could have been, I would have taken some tiki torch money to go see Charlottesville in the fall, no?
1: Oh, yeah, sometimes you wear white in the summer because it's hot. I might have already been in gear. You could have just handed me a tiki torch, which, by the way, no one can buy ever again without people thinking you're a Nazi. So you're just in your backyard all summer during picnics getting bit by mosquitoes because you're like, well, I just don't want to look like I hate Jews.
0: Yeah, because if you look like you hate Jews, Mom Donnie's going to hire you. Now you got a job in City Hall. Like,
1: yeah, it's all going to work out, actually.
0: Think about this. Kanye West cannot tour in America right now. He's selling out shows all over the world. They will not let him come here because he said a bunch of anti-Semitic stuff. But we have people running actual cities that are like, I'll arrest Netanyahu and death to Israel. Crazy.
1: Right. A guy who has no idea what a mayor does.
0: Yeah.
1: That's the part. And the grocery stores, that's going to be good, too, for the taxpayers who pay for them and everybody in the neighborhood who has a grocery store with actual normal sale prices.
0: Yeah.
1: I mean, as much as that can exist in New York. But it's going to be fun to watch this guy slowly ruin everything. I just don't get where he gets the power to do it.
0: I know it's bad. But, you know, my hang up on Mom Donnie is like, I pile on because I know he's kind of like intellectually illiterate, you know, and he's clearly, anti-American. I mean, there's no nice way to say it, but I have an uncle on my dad's side that works for U-Haul, and he is making so much money right now that it's like, I don't want to bash Mom Donnie because we're making big U-Haul money with people leaving to like, you know, Charlotte,
1: Raleigh, all that stuff. He was hauling around fertilizer for Mom Donnie's friends.
0: It's not for another 2 months. You relax. All right, I believe everyone here is properly offended. On to the Funny Bone, Dave Landau. Our work here is done. It's this weekend, Syracuse Funny Bone, Dave Landau. Where are you going to be next weekend? Are you on the road?
1: Next weekend, I'll be in Albuquerque, New Mexico.
0: Yo, you'd be down in Breaking Bad country.
1: I know, I've gone by the places before. It's pretty good. Not the Breaking Bad places, just to get crystal meth.
0: Not the tourism. Yeah. You know that motel where they turn the tricks in the parking lot? That's amazing.
1: Still very operational.
0: All right. Well, don't have an ATM fall on top of your head while you're resting. That's a problem.
1: I'll do my best.
0: Good stuff, Dave Landau. We miss you already. I'll see you soon.
1: Thank you, friend.
0: The great Dave Landau back after this.
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5: A better life with Dr. Sanjay Gupta.
6: There are lots of things you can measure to get an idea of how healthy you are at any given moment. Temperature, heart rate, blood pressure, just to name a few. But how about how healthy you will be and how long you're likely to live? According to a new study out of the University at Buffalo, two simple strength tests are pretty accurate at predicting longevity in older women. One is hand grip strength, and the other is how quickly people can stand up from a seated position without using their arms. By the way, I remember interviewing former President Jimmy Carter when he was quite old and being really impressed how he just popped out of the chair without using his arms. Not a lot of older people can actually do that. But I think the message here is that maintaining strength as you age is going to help you perform everyday activities, but also help you avoid injury and stay independent. I'm Dr. Sanjay Gupta, helping you live a better life.
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19: They say they will disarm. I'm Lisa Lucera, Fox News. Hamas says they will agree to the terms of the Gaza peace plan if Israel ends its strikes, as President Trump highlights terms of the plan during a cabinet meeting this morning.
20: President Trump's Board of Peace says it has a deal for Hamas to disarm as part of a peace plan that would eventually see Israel withdraw from Gaza.
21: It's a big step for the Middle East, and people are really impressed by it, and they're surprised by it.
20: Speaking at a cabinet meeting at Camp David, President Trump says a weaker Iran was key to the breakthrough. Still, Israeli officials have signaled skepticism, and President Trump concedes,
21: will it go through its ups and downs? It's a very complex situation over there. The people are very complex.
20: A comprehensive peace plan calls for an international stabilization force to train a Palestinian police force to take over security operations in the Strip.
19: Fox's Jared Halpern in the White House. And on Iran, the president again said the U.S. will be hitting it very hard.
21: Iran is doing very poorly, just in case you read incorrect stories. They're doing very, very poorly. They're having a hard time. They've been very dishonest. They've been very dishonorable to deal with.
19: This coming after strikes earlier this week in retaliation for Iranian missile attacks on U.S. forces in Jordan. CENTCOM says those missiles were intercepted. Pima County, Arizona authorities have released early ransom notes in the disappearance of Nancy Guthrie in hopes someone might recognize the writing style. The mother of today's show host, Savannah Guthrie, was last seen 6 months ago.
22: Despite doorbell camera video of the suspected kidnapper, no one has been named or identified. None of the ransom notes have been authenticated, and there's been no proof of life.
19: Fox's Claudia Cowan. The first note, sent February 2nd, said Guthrie was safe but scared and would be released unharmed once the captors receive $4 million in Bitcoin with the demand.
5: A better life with Dr. Sanjay Gupta.
6: How often do you stop to wonder whether you should share something that's revealing, maybe even embarrassing, with a partner, a friend, or even your boss? In her new book called Revealing, The Underrated Power of Oversharing, behavioral scientist Leslie John says doing just that can help you deepen relationships that are vital to your life. We need people to trust us in order to get things like love, friendship, and career success. That's what she told us. When you make yourself vulnerable by revealing something sensitive, it does make other people trust you. In turn, when you ask someone to reveal something about themselves, showing that interest will generally lead someone to like you more. Why? Because people like to be asked about themselves, she says. It also signals that they are discriminating and choosy, but in a good way. I'm Dr. Sanjay Gupta, helping you live a better life.
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2: 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Big hour coming up on Fox Across America with your main man, Jimmy Failla. 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
3: Freedom!
2: A lot to be excited about, but even if you're not excited, even if the world punched you in the soul, we're about to give you a weapons-grade level of perspective to power you into the weekend with the wit and wisdom you'll need to dominate everywhere you go. I sound like the guy from Rex Kwando in Napoleon Dynamite. I mean, my...
3: Such an idiot.
2: Think anybody thinks I'm a failure going home to Starla at night?
3: This is pretty much the worst video ever made.
2: Well, Starla won't be here, but my wife, Jenny Failla, will be here. A fixture on this show and, of course, my TV show, Fox News Saturday Night. We will also get into some of your calls and texts and tweets, whatever the hell you want to send us, message us, direct message us, the Instagrams, whatever the hell it is. We don't care. The point is you're all welcome on my show. I am doing a good old-fashioned talk show. I don't want to be in charge. I don't want to steer the way you vote. I just want to mildly entertain you and pick up the pace of your workday.
4: Can you dig it? Can you dig it? Can you dig it?
2: So there it is. As we get underway in this hour, okay, something I enjoyed quite a bit this week. The theatrics surrounding one Anthony Fauci.
5: Fauci's just pulling stuff out of his butt.
2: A lot of people felt that way this week. We certainly devoted a ton of airtime to it. And I told you, you know, regardless of this big vote about holding him in contempt of Congress and everything else, nothing's going to happen to Fauci. There's not going to be accountability. But what we can do as people, as voters, as citizens, as folks that are supposed to make sure that Washington is representing our interests and not theirs, I mean, is that the case?
4: Not even close.
2: Washington doesn't care. They do not. They're not even kind of care. Okay, John Thune this week told Sean Hannity, I'll be on Sean Hannity tonight, well, news permitting, assuming there's no crazy breaking news. You'll see me there, my regular Friday night spot. But the point is, he told Sean Hannity, yeah, well, I told the president, we don't have the votes to pass the Save America Act. There's nothing we can do. But if we were living in normal times where politicians respected the will of the voters, there's something they can do. It's called get off your ass and go get the frickin' votes.
6: Bingo.
2: Okay, but we don't live in that world. I want you to hear this really quick. It's very important, okay, because I am in ultimately the perspective business. And I'm trying to make sure we have informed conversations that aren't designed to get you mad at one political party. Because if all we ever do is get on Twitter and make fun of the other side, our side is never called into account. And I gotta be honest, the Republicans, I've been screaming about the SAVE Act on this show to the point that you've got to be tired of it by now.
7: Shut up! Will you shut up?
2: But it's because I kind of care. And you have to realize, we just had two presidential elections where the losing side said it was stolen. You know, for as much as Democrats like to howl about Trump and the SAVE Act and, you know, the 2020 election.
5: Democrats are so full of crap.
2: Because the Democrats themselves flat out said after 2016.
8: As I've been telling candidates who have come to see me, you can run the best campaign. You can even become the nominee. And you can have the election stolen from you.
9: You agree that Donald Trump is, in effect, not a legitimate president?
10: I think that there's no question that the process that elected him was not legitimate.
11: The president-elect, although legally elected, is not legitimate.
12: Donald Trump is an illegitimate president.
13: I think the interference, although not yet quantified, if fully investigated, would show that Trump didn't actually win the election in 2016.
14: So do you believe President Trump is an illegitimate president?
13: Based on what I just said, which I can't retract.
15: Trump knows he's an illegitimate president who got illegitimate foreign help.
2: That's Hillary Clinton. Hillary Clinton saying Donald Trump knows he's an illegitimate president who got foreign help. Yet she'll tell you every day that we got to stop Donald Trump to protect democracy.
16: She is a fraud, a phony, a woman without a moral core, a regular two-faced, mealy-mouthed politician who swings with the wind.
2: Straight up. And let me explain this to you. Okay, and this is the only soundbite you need this week. I'm going to play it for you in a second. You'll have all the perspective.

0: on earth that you need. But it does speak to Hillary Clinton losing the 2016 election. Social media really changed the game because it turned everybody into an influencer with a side hustle in something else. Okay, your local dry cleaners has a TikTok account now. Okay, they're on Instagram. You follow the friendlies down the block on some stupid app. And we're on WhatsApp or whatever the hell they're doing now. I have no idea. But the point is, that same thing applies to politics. And politics traditionally, before the era of Trump, did a lot of inauthentic stuff. They spoke in vague platitudes written for them by other people. And they said things to you they couldn't possibly believe themselves. They pandered. They used other accents when they spoke to certain crowds. You know what I'm saying?
1: I don't feel no ways tired.
0: Okay. I mean, that's Hillary Clinton. Hillary Clinton, suddenly a black woman on The Price is Right. I mean, what's happening there?
1: This is not okay.
0: There's the gal we know. Those were the last things she said to Epstein before she put the noose around his neck. Anyway, stick with me. The point is, one of the main reasons Hillary Clinton lost is because she was so contrived and inauthentic. Do you remember when she got outed for telling Charlemagne's Breakfast Club, a black morning show, that she carried hot sauce in her purse?
1: Hot sauce.
2: Really?
1: Yes.
0: And do you remember he famously said, well, you know, some people are going to accuse you of pandering to black people. And she goes, well, is it working? But everybody who watched it was like, oh, that's not good. That's not like a real person. That's like an actor. Like John Kerry was a bit of an actor. Mitt Romney was a bit of an actor. They sounded like phonies. George Bush won, predates the social media age. But George Bush was the candidate people said they were most likely to want to have a beer with. Okay, Barack Obama won in a historic first for our country, mainly because people felt like they had too many beers with George Bush. The Iraq War was very unpopular at the time. We had a fuel crisis. We had a housing bubble burst. And yes, there was an appetite for change in this country. But we brought Barack Obama in and completely wasted the opportunity. Because rather than acknowledging the historic nature of the achievement, hey, we finally fulfilled our promise in the Constitution that all men were created equal. Okay, instead of giving us credit as a country that was founded at a time of institutionalized slavery that had now evolved and progressed to the point that a black man could actually be our president. Okay, we used his presidency as an opportunity to continuously call everyone racist because that's a cudgel in politics. You go, hey, man, why won't you support the black guy's policies? What's so different about the black guy? That's what they were doing.
3: Race is not where the line is drawn. It's God's side and the other side.
0: Maybe so, but that's the actual opposite of what we achieved with Obama's presidency. We didn't look at it as there's God's side and the other side. We didn't look at it like Martin Luther King, judge us by the content of the character and not the color of the skin. We didn't do that. Okay, they used Obama's presidency to usher in an era of identity politics. Now, he was a pretty charismatic president, but the predominant, you know, 8 years of his presidency were not as submerged in social media consumption as they were by the end. Okay, by the time Obama was out of office, you know, June of 2015, Trump comes down the escalator for that 2016 election cycle. Donald Trump was the first candidate to heavily invest in social media. And yes, he said crass things and contentious things and disruptive things. And the media was consumed by them because they were so used to politicians talking in carefully scripted sound bites. The fact that Trump was authentic on the good days and the bad days was refreshing and appealing. Why? Because he was speaking to issues the electorate cared about.
4: Ah, you have a good eye, my man.
0: Okay, which is all to say this clip right here. It's Harry Enten at CNN. He's talking about the bigger problem for the Democrat Party. I'll play it for you, but what you're ultimately going to come to realize is Democrats are unpopular, as are a lot of Republicans, because nobody believes this is authentic. Nobody. Okay? You no world in a billion years, okay, where people look at, like, say the Democrats are like, ah, Donald Trump's a Nazi. He's a white supremacist. Go vote for Graham Plattner with his Nazi tattoo. Like, wait, what? Do you remember in the 2024 election when they told you they were protecting democracy? Democracy was on the ballot, yet they imprisoned their political opponent like this was an election in Guadalajara? Okay, even now, when they tell you things like, we can't have voter ID because black people and women won't know how to vote. It'll be too hard. What do you mean? In what world?

0: Okay, there is no world, none, where black people don't have government ID. None. It is the most racist assumption you can make about a group of people, is that they don't have the ability to board planes, drive cars, rent cars, get a hotel room, open a bank account, go to the doctor, enroll in a school. Okay, you need an ID to go to Barack Obama's presidential library. If you're going to go shopping at Zoran Mamdani's government-subsidized grocery stores, you need to be a resident of the state of New York. You know what that means? You got to show ID.
1: Bingo, man. Bingo.
0: I'm sure you saw Sean Hannity mention last week that in order to get the unlimited pasta pass at the Olive Garden, you have to show ID. Yet you don't have to show it to vote?
2: It really is ludicrous.
0: Okay, it's ludicrous. Okay, and nobody telling you otherwise believes it. It's inauthentic. Okay, the only authenticity they have in the Democratic Party are the radical left anti-Semites who want to kill the Jews, destroy America, defund the police, abolish ICE and all the prisons. Those people mean it. Okay, when Zoran Mamdani sits down at George Washington's desk on the 4th of July and says America is a colonizing white supremacist nation and he's considering reparations, that's not a guy who cares about America or respects what it stands for even remotely. Okay, and that's why on so many levels, politicians are failing in this era of social media. Okay, and the only ones succeeding are the ones who really mean what they're saying. Trump means what he says. When he says America first, he means it. When Mamdani says America last, he means it. Okay, the problem the Democrats have is they're being plagued by so many people who are phonies. The Republicans have the same problem with John Thune in the Senate. But here is Harry Enten at CNN summing it up. This is the only clip you need, clip 31.
3: The Democratic Party net favorability. Back in 2018, when Democrats were able to take control of the House, they were actually on the plus side of the ledger. They were actually in positive territory at plus 1 point. Look now in 2026. We're not just talking down there underneath the Potomac. We're talking down there with the Titanic. We're talking 24 points underwater. And this is just the party overall. This isn't the congressional leadership. This is the party. The party. It's just a terrible, terrible, terrible brand.
0: And basically, what Harry Enten is saying is,
4: these people are crazy. I'm telling you. They're crazy.
0: Okay, they are insane. And they don't speak to the values of any mainstream American. And we got to this place, I said this all week, man, broken record style. Politics now are broken, not because Republicans hate Democrats and disagree on issues. We're disagreeing right now on the same issues we always have. The border, things like that. Foreign policy, everything along the way. Government spending, all the same stuff. But the point is, there's a lot of people in the age of social media that are trying to get their clout by becoming social media influencers. They're not running on ideas. They're running on, like, look at this witty dance video. I think we'll cut together a montage where we all curse. Do you remember when the Democrats did that after Trump won the election?
5: That was embarrassing.
0: Do you remember when they did that stupid Choose Your Fighter video, like they were playing Mortal Kombat? Do you remember all the macaroni and cheese AOC cooked on Instagram?
6: AOC is a dope.
0: Okay, but the point is, it comes off as inauthentic. And if you don't believe someone's communicating with you honestly from a place that's organic, then there's no way you can invest in any of their ideas, you know? And that's why on the Mamdani side, you know, that is the good news for him, is that people believe that he wants to do the things he says he wants to do. But that's also the bad news, okay, is that he's supported by people who want him to do all the things that he wants to do. And it's become popular in the Democratic Party, and that's what they don't understand. Politicians traditionally filter every word they say to you through a focus group. They spend, you know, literally in a presidential election, a few $100 million on consultants. For real. Okay. And they carefully curate every sound bite you're going to get on the news. And because those people have no relation to what actual citizens and voters think, okay, you wind up getting this disconnect between what you should say and, you know, what voters want to hear. Okay, so what the Democrats do is they build this well-funded algorithm just the same as a lot of mainstream Republicans do. And what they're missing the mark on right now in the Democrat Party, as the brand continues to sink, is they go, wow, our whole party went socialist. And it didn't. Okay, there's enough educated people in this country to know that socialism has starved a few hundred million people throughout the years. Okay, but there's such a vacuum for authentic communication. So a guy like Mamdani who says he wants to arrest Benjamin Netanyahu when he gets to New York City. Unfortunately, there are millions of people in this country who want him to. As psychotic as that sounds, okay, anti-Semitism is like this year's ice bucket challenge. Okay, I always joke about Kanye West. Me and Dave Landau mentioned him in the last hour. Dave Landau and I were laughing at the fact that Kanye West is banned from touring in America because he said anti-Semitic things. But if he would have waited a year, he could have been the mayor of New York.
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0: There it is, Fox Across America with Jimmy Fallon. If you did not catch the headline of the week, we're going back to California, October the 24th. We were going to be out in Santa Rosa partying with the fine folks of KSRO Radio. I'm talking about Lawrence Amaturo and all his buddies, all those Northern Carolina farmers I got to hang out with after my show in Napa at the Uptown Theater. Those tickets went on sale this week, foxacrossamerica.com. That is also where you can see me in San Antonio and Rockford, Illinois in August. And we're going on the road like 20 weeks in a row, September through December. So it's, you know, if you listen to the show, you watch me on TV, and you want to show up and confirm things you have on your mind. Like, is he as fat in person as he is? Yes, you can confirm all of that. You will find me to be the same guy off the air that I am on the air. It's my favorite thing about going on the road is there is absolutely no drop off, no divide, no gap between what you hear on this show and what you'll run across in person. And the same goes for you people. Everybody who calls into the show is kind of funny, kind of nuts, because they know I'm nuts and I'm ridiculous. And everybody who comes to my shows are hilarious. Every meet and greet is funny. Everybody's got a joke. People bring you little funny gifts and stuff, little pranks and jazz like that. And it's just the coolest thing to be a part of. So if you're looking for some action, this fall, you're going to see me in Fayetteville, Arkansas. You're going to see me in Richford, Virginia. I mean, literally, if you want to get into it, it is bananas where we're going this fall. When I say bananas, like legitimately, I will read you this. Okay, San Antonio, then we're going off to Rockford, Illinois, then we're going to Fayetteville, Arkansas, then we're going to Reading, Pennsylvania. Hey girl, WTRW, get your act together. Then we're going to EEU, I'm talking to you. Richmond, Virginia, down in RVA, what's going on? Clearwater, Florida, WHBO, stop it. Colorado Springs, are you kidding me? Santa Rosa, California, Grand Junction, Colorado, Indianapolis, Indiana, Oklahoma City, Oklahoma, Salt Lake City, Utah, Concord, New Hampshire, Burlington, maybe. And then we've got a bunch of things going on in 2027, okay, is the point. But it ends in Concord, New Hampshire, December 5th. Tickets for all of those dates available at foxacrossamerica.com. But in the next segment, the woman who comes on the road with me, the mother of my child, allegedly, Jenny Fallon, going to be joining us to close out the week, walk you through the week in Fauci. And she maybe tell you a little bit about that West Coast swing we just went on, because we met some fabulous people. There were some very fine people on both sides out in California.
1: What the hell did you just say?
0: So silly. Jenny Fallon will say it better when we come back on a big Friday episode of Fox Across America.

0: it is. Fox Across America with Jimmy Fallon. Fired up to talk to this next guest. Did that sound sincere? I've been rehearsing it all day. I kid, love of my life. Jenny Fallon wrapping up the week in style. Hey, Jenny.
1: Hi.
0: We're back on the radio. It feels like just yesterday we were hanging out at a dock in Lake Tahoe. There was no job. There was no responsibility. It was amazing.
1: Oh, back to reality, right?
0: How about it?
1: That was so awesome.
0: It was a good, but I wanted to say, I wanted to have you on this week. There's a lot to get to, but just really quickly, you were at three shows, sold out shows in Monterey, Napa, and Anaheim. I don't think there's really a way to tell them apart in the sense that how cool were the people?
1: My gosh, everyone was so kind, so funny. Like the meet and greets afterwards, just hilarious. They were great.
0: Everybody,
1: lively crowd.
0: Yeah, they were lively. They were rowdy. They made you come on stage in multiple venues.
1: Yeah.
0: Jenny thought she had a nice, easy night, and the show pony was just going to go hop around the stage and do his little tricks.
1: Yeah, I'm just sitting on the side. I have my drink. I have a snack. And I'm like, feet up.
0: They're like, bring Jenny out here. She's wiping the crumbs off her shirt like a slob.
1: Good thing it wasn't Cheetos. At least you didn't see
0: You have the Cheetos hands. And then we had the Link Man open the shows. Like, it really was like an amazing trip.
1: Yeah.
0: In that regard, and like, I always try to say this to people. Like, I know politically no one likes California. I don't even think the people who live there. I don't know how you could like it at this point. Like, if you lived in Malibu and your house has been a set of stilts for the last 2 years, it's kind of unforgivable. But
1: yeah.
0: But it is, that notwithstanding, the nicest state in the world.
1: It truly is. Just the geography, the weather, like everything is so pretty about it. You do feel bad about it. And how many people did we meet that were just like, it's not us. It's not us. We're not the ones doing it. Like, we have common sense.
0: Don't blame us. Dude,
1: yeah.
0: there was a guy there we met in Napa who was amazing. The dude from Israel who flew in from Israel to come to the show.
1: That day, yes.
0: That was amazing that he would leave Israel for someplace even more dangerous. But he did. But no, it was that everybody like that had, there were so many funny stories. But the one guy, I don't know his name off the top of my head. We were halfway between Napa and Tahoe. We ate at a phenomenal Mexican place. And we met a guy there that was a Fox fan who told us, hey, when you go down to L.A., don't take the 5, take 395, go through the Sierra Nevada, you know, and it was amazing. How nice was that road?
1: It was incredible. Like, every turn, you'd be like, wow, that's the prettiest thing I've ever seen. And then, like, 2 miles down the road, you'd take another turn, and you would just open up into this just stunning, beautiful, like, heavenly place. It was incredible, like, one better than the other.
0: To be clear, every turn, you would say slow down.
1: Well, I would definitely say that because I just wanted to get in, like, you know, to see the view a little bit better. Not because you were speeding.
0: Imagine.
1: Or you freak me out when you drive. None of those things.
0: Imagine. So really quickly, and I'm sure I'll do this. We're talking to Jenny Fallon. I'm sure I will do this tomorrow night on TV. But our girl, Colleen, who ran the Avis Rent-A-Car in Monterey, the world doesn't know this, saved our vacation.
1: Saved it. Saved it. I don't think the world knows how despondent you were personally that we didn't have it. And that, like, I actually have a video of you, and I don't even think you know this, but as you were walking out to the parking lot to pick up the actual Mustang.
0: Yes.
1: Like, you are like a 5-year-old on Christmas morning who's waiting for, like, his first Legos. Something like, you, like, have ants in your pants. You can't even walk right. You're just, like, hopping and skipping. It was the funniest thing. It was just, it was pure joy and so adorable.
0: Because to be clear, all I do on vacation is go somewhere, rent a convertible, and drive till the wheels fall off. Literally, on some vacations, they have fallen off. Literally. We'll drive to the wheel. So the point is, we flew into San Francisco, and we rented what we thought was a convertible, only to be told they didn't have any, and there was no way they were going to get us one. Which I was like, damn, that sucks, because we literally planned this trip
1: around
0: as a West Coast, Pacific Coast highway, drive a convertible, put the top down.
1: Last vacation before Lincoln
0: goes to college.
1: It's tradition now.
0: Big damn deal. Okay, so we leave San Francisco minus the Mustang, drive down to Monterey, do a pack show. Everybody's amazing. We go to the old sardine factory. It's incredible. And the next morning I drove to the Monterey airport just to see if maybe they had one. And as luck would have it, they didn't have one, but they had a superhuman named Colleen who saw me in line and was like, hey, man, don't you have a show to do? And I was like, no, it was last night. You missed it. And she's like, oh, my God, I love you. I watch your show. I was like, well, if you love me, you have to save my vacation. And she saved our vacation. She found a car that was coming in from like Albuquerque, New Mexico. Yeah. And said, it's due in an hour. If you give me your phone number, I'll call you later in the day. And she did.
1: She did. She, like, most other people in that position would just look and go, oh, sorry, we don't have one. And you accept it, and you're like, okay, you don't have one. But she's like, wait a minute. And she looked at all the incoming cars, cross-referenced that with when their flights were going to be.
0: Yes.
1: And even double-checked and called him to make sure that he was coming and that he didn't plan on extending his rental just to make sure. I mean, when you talk about above and beyond, unbelievable.
0: Yes.
1: Unbelievable.
0: Yes. Now, looking back, I'm glad I tipped her $3.
1: right.
0: Get it. Oh, we're talking to Jenny Fallon. Okay, so the news of the week in grown-up politics was all this stupid Fauci stuff. Who cares? Neither one of us are virologists or biologists or anything in between.
1: Wait. Speak for yourself. What do you think I've been doing while you've been working? I've been working on this degree.
0: So funny. Well, your exposure to this audience really happened mainstream during COVID because the show launched March 9th, 2020. The following week, we were home doing the show from home. And I was having you and Lincoln on every Friday just to give people like a little bit of a State of the Union about our own quarantine.
1: Yeah, well, one more thing to be mad about, you know, Matt Fauci about. Is you wouldn't know us dirtbags if it wasn't for that guy.
0: Yeah, think about that, America. If this doesn't get him criminally charged. Putting up with Jenny. My God. But it was funny because we went through the same thing everyone else went through. Like, we were locked down. We had a kid learning from home who wasn't obviously learning anything. Because when you looked at the computer screen, it was 30 kids on a laptop. Yep. And when they're all in tiny pixels, there's no way the teacher's connecting with them.
1: No, and absolutely not. And most of the kids learned how to put, like, a fake photo up and, like, just move it anyway.
0: Do you remember when Lincoln was telling us how kids get out of work during Zoom learning, because you could glitch out your screen.
1: Yep, or you were in a separate screen playing like Fortnite or something.
0: Yeah,
1: like there were so many of them like smart enough to do that. I mean, smart enough where you know savvy enough to do that, not smart to do. But yeah, like there was like even less learning than what they think was happening was going on.
0: There was nobody was learning anything, and that was like one of a million subsets of, you know, drawbacks to how public health was handled at the time. And if you remember, like, your kid couldn't go to school, but if there was a riot, the NPR was like, yeah, this is healthy, it's okay.
1: Yeah, you can meet in big groups, no problem.
0: Yeah, you can't have a funeral for your aunt, but right. George Floyd can have two funerals with 10,000 people at each of them. Yep, you know, and once people saw through that ridiculousness and saw there was a double standard, it kind of discredits public health, you know?
1: Yeah.
0: But my theory of the week, I have posited this on everybody who's come on, so I don't doubt the listeners are exhausted. But I think the teachable moment on this is that certain people are just, there's certain jobs that you're never supposed to become a celebrity for doing. You know what I mean? You don't need the fact that they elevated Fauci to a celebrity. There's an interesting clip from Josh Hawley where he says, I don't doubt you were a fine public servant at some point, but you lost your way. Yeah. And I believe it's probably true. There was probably a time where there was some nobility to what he did. But when you are a 4'10" science nerd and you currently got Brooke Shields on the other line, you know, it probably comes exciting in a way that you'd rather placate that than your actual job.
1: Yeah, you get bit by the fame bug.
0: Dude, he had an action hero. He had a bobblehead doll. Just think of what a monster you've become with minimal... with minimal media exposure on this show and a TV show. I'm kidding.
1: Yeah.
0: But he did. He got bit by that bug. And he talks about, you know, in his diary, like, oh, my God, it's so amazing. I heard from Cindy Crawford today. Or, oh, my God, Julia Roberts talked about me. She knew who I was. Bono talked about me. And he's writing about it like a teenage girl, you know?
1: Right. And it's not because he discovered the cure for cancer.
0: Mm-hmm.
1: It's because he was, you know, doing all of this and, you know, during like a global pandemic and all of that. So it's not even like we're celebrating because you made this great thing. It's we're in the midst of all of this stuff. And just because you're like the face of it.
0: Yeah.
1: It's weird. And like in, you know, during that time, people, like you said, couldn't go to their relatives' funerals. They weren't at the hospital, like, you know, by their side when they passed away. You know, this isn't the, you know, like the rah-rah moment here.
0: Yeah, that's the point. We're talking to Jenny Fallon. It's like, even do you remember all the flash mobs of like the nurses dancing?
1: Yeah.
0: It's like people are dying down the hall. And a one and a two. Yeah. You know? And That's where like social media really broke the compass for good was during COVID, because everybody was locked down staring at a phone. So everybody else started competing for their attention. And if you were Dr. Fauci, you suddenly had the world's attention. They were hanging on every word, and he definitely got drunk on celebrity power.
1: Yeah.
0: And I think in the game of life, some people need to play the offensive line, you know, it's the most important position on the field. In theory, if Tom Brady doesn't have any blocking, nobody listening knows Tom Brady's name. You know what I'm saying?
1: True.
0: So it's vital. There's honor in it. There's nobility in it. But the minute you take those people away from that critical job function, there's the societal lapse. So that's like been, honestly, Jenny, like my takeaway this week, because I'm not doing the old like Fauci's going to jail. He's not going to jail.
1: He's not going to jail.
0: No one's going to jail.
1: No matter what they find, he's not going to jail. I think, honestly, the most egregious thing to come out of all of that is that celebrity Imagine video. I mean, there's been a lot that went wrong with that. But I mean, if you're going to bring charges against him, that should definitely be added.
0: I see that. And I raise you. You have to see the James Corden video. You don't remember how bad it is. I had only seen it today. Uh-huh. James Corden and Colbert have the two worst ones.
1: I saw that one with the dancing vaccines, right?
0: Yeah.
1: I saw that one. What did Corden do?
0: That's the same needle they used to euthanize his show. But now James Corden does a similar musical where it's about Mr. Fauci and he's the best guy in the world and all of that stupid thing. And it's so dumb because herd mentalities are always stupid. Whenever they deify somebody in society, they're usually out of society like an hour later.
1: So quickly, right?
0: Yes.
1: Everybody jumps on it. And it's like, and we, meaning not you and me, but like as a collective, haven't like figured it out to be like, hey, maybe we don't have that Pavlovian response immediately to hearing the bell of like, oh, this person is the best person ever now. You gotta like slow roll it, you know, check it out. Be like a dog in the sense that you sniff it out, look at it, figure it out. But you don't have to jump on the, you know, because you're so right. Whenever anyone is so quickly viral, it's like you find out something terribly bad about them.
0: The worst thing
1: like
0: you've ever heard.
1: 3 weeks later.
0: Dude, I mean, think about this. Your patron saint, the Hoctua girl. I'm kidding. But she's in all kinds of hell for like meme coin fraud.
1: Yeah.
0: But think about like, remember Michael Avenatti? I always talk about him on this show. He was the Stormy Daniels lawyer that was going to take down Trump and be the new president in 2020. He's in jail for like 20 years for ripping off Nike.
1: Yeah.
0: Remember Andrew Cuomo when they like he was the world's most eligible bachelor?
1: Oh,
0: they were Cuomo-sexuals. Do you remember them?
1: Yes, that was so bad.
0: And every time they rush out and like deify a guy, I mean, that's Fauci a little bit too.
1: Yep.
0: But it's really weird. But it's like white liberals who want to elevate someone. It's like, I guess they're like in a weird way, probably godless people, but they like going through the motions. So they're like, I don't know, maybe this guy.
1: Yeah.
0: And it's always the worst guy.
1: Yeah. Yeah, totally. It's like, it's weirdly like high school and like, you know, like the popular people pulling someone into their group just for like the week only to dump them later.
0: Yeah.
1: But on a much bigger scale and where everyone can see it. It's
0: that's
1: weird.
0: Funny. They're making a woke reboot called Mean Thems. dumb. Talking to Jenny Failla. Quick break. More Jenny Failla when we come back.
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6: A Better Life with Dr. Sanjay Gupta.
7: They say consistency is key, but sometimes you just gotta switch it up. A new study out of Harvard School of Public Health found that varying your exercise routine could add years to your life. What exercise someone did didn't matter much. What did matter was that all the exercises together worked all the muscle groups in their body. Now, an added benefit to changing things up is it can help you push through the plateau effect. That's when your body gets so efficient at doing something that you actually stop getting better at it. And we know from previous research that specializing in any one sport at a young age can make someone actually more prone to injury. And as experts we talk to point out, even elite athletes switch up things with their workouts, making sure to target strength, cardio, flexibility, balance, and doing that every single week. I'm Dr. Sanjay Gupta, helping you live a better life.
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27: It's the funniest thing in the world. And if you guys didn't see the Jeff Foxworthy special, check it out on Fox Nation. Jenny and I watched it. It was very funny.
28: It's so funny.
27: How about it? This weekend, Brian Kilmeade Katrina Campins, Madison Allworth, Ryan Reese.
9: Amazing.
27: Yeah,
9: great
27: yeah.
9: lineup.
27: Yeah, I mean, I love the diversity. I'm kidding. Stop it. There's a little bit of everything. But we're going to be doing the weekend thing tomorrow night if you want to check it out. And, of course, if you want to see the fellas on tour, we're about to ship our kid off to college, which means Jenny's probably going to make some appearances on the road because you're going to have a little time on your hands.
9: Yep.
27: Not to mention a drinking problem if you sit around an empty house.
9: Like with sad wine in my hand.
27: Aw, do you know I used to joke about how I have to have Lincoln open the show because I can't trust him with the liquor in the green room? That's you now. You're going to have to open the show.
9: I know. You're going to have to put a child lock on the liquor cabinet for me. Don't tell me the combination. I'll just be sad. Take away my license so I can't go up to the store and get more.
27: Jenny. I think
9: it'll be fine. I'm very excited for it, but it is, you know, it's going to be something different, man.
27: Yeah,
9: something we didn't think about when we had one kid mm-hmm. is like how quick it would go and also the empty nest immediately.
27: Yes.
9: Like maybe you thought about it, but I just didn't. I just, you know, was busy, you know, too busy parenting him and watching him grow up and do that. And then it was just like, oh, crap.
27: Yeah.
9: Like, it just hit me in the face the day he told us that he was no longer staying local to go to school and that he was going away. Then it was like, whoa. Like
27: it's a lot, man.
9: Yeah.
27: Because that's what happens. The mile markers hit. Like, it was COVID. It was during COVID when we didn't sell his playground. We donated it to another family.
9: Yeah.
27: Because he was, like, big enough that he didn't want his playground anymore.
9: Yep.
27: And do you remember? Like, that for me was really heavy.
9: That was a big thing for you.
27: Because we spent a lot of time on that playground, throwing stuff down the stairs like that. And it's like the big milestones. When we went to his first strip club on vacation.
9: Stop it. Don't you dare say that.
27: We never made it out to Jumbo's Clown Room, much to my chagrin, while we were in L.A. But we did meet an American Airlines retired pilot that would have absolutely taken our son to Jumbo's Clown Room. Would he have not?
9: 5 times. Like, he would have gotten him a job as a bouncer there, like a punch card, something. Yeah, he totally would have. I could never let that. I need to know where that guy is. Forget Lincoln's Life 360. I need to know where that guy is just so that I'm aware if he's within like 10 miles of my child. I mean, he was great. He was really funny. But yeah, you know, as the mother instinct kicks in, I'm like, no, you can't be around him for at least a few more years.
27: He was one of the best people ever. Shout out to everybody who hung with the fellas on the West Coast. Especially the Virginia City crowd.
9: Oh, they were so great.
27: The band, the bartenders, the Bucket of Blood Saloon. How awesome was Virginia City?
9: It was my favorite.
27: See, she's
9: such a cool, like, blast, you know, like literally blast from the past. Like, you just go back there and you feel like you can picture life then. Because, I mean, there are cars right now, but you see everything else as it was. And it's so awesome.
27: Yeah, that was as much fun as we've had anywhere. Shout out to the fine folks of Virginia City and to everybody who put up with the show this week. It is over. We're heading off to the TV now. I'll see you on Hannity tonight. Fox News Saturday night this weekend. And you can also see Jenny Fela at the bar. She will undoubtedly be holding it down the street from this studio. Do you have a loyalty card yet for drinking there, by the way?
9: Yeah, of course I do.
27: Somehow you leave there with a more Irish accent than the owners. It's very impressive. Jenny, love you, sweet potato. I'll see you over the weekend.
9: Love you. Bye.
27: Great, Jenny Fela. There you go. Happy Friday, America. We'll see you back here Monday. Until then, be a Republican, be a Democrat. Just don't be a...
15: Man, I love this place. I've been surfing here since I was a kid. Now, seeing my grandson out on the water, it means everything to me. Watching him and taking in the blue waves, the sea breeze, the blurry horizon...
16: 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Izervay can cause eye infection, retinal detachment, or increased risk of wet AMD. Izervay may cause blood in the white of the eye, blurred vision, or a temporary increase in eye pressure. Do not drive or use machinery until vision has recovered after an eye injection or exam.
6: A better life with Dr. Sanjay Gupta.
7: They say consistency is key, but sometimes you just gotta switch it up. A new study out of Harvard School of Public Health found that varying your exercise routine could add years to your life. What exercise someone did didn't matter much. What did matter was that all the exercises together worked all the muscle groups in their body. Now, an added benefit to changing things up is it can help you push through the plateau effect. That's when your body gets so efficient at doing something that you actually stop getting better at it. And we know from previous research that specializing in any one sport at a young age can make someone actually more prone to injury. And as experts we talk to point out, even elite athletes switch up things with their workouts, making sure to target strength, cardio, flexibility, balance, and doing that every single week. I'm Dr. Sanjay Gupta, helping you live a better life.
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2: They want the charges tossed. I'm Lisa Lacerra, Fox News. The Justice Department moves to drop charges against a former Olympian accused of vandalizing the reflecting pool in Washington, D.C.
17: Federal prosecutors filed a motion to dismiss the case against David Hearn, a former Olympic canoe racer charged with vandalizing the newly renovated reflecting pool near the Lincoln Memorial. Hearn pleaded not guilty. In the court filing, the Justice Department blames the Department of the Interior for slowly trickling critical information to prosecutors, writing, had DOI been forthcoming with information in its possession, a grand jury indictment would not have been sought. The filing says evidence now strongly suggests a rushed and botched installation by a contractor led to damage to the pool's lining.
2: Fox's Jared Halpern at the White House. President Trump had accused vandals of damaging the lining. Hamas claims it will disarm if Israel stops its strikes and withdraws from Gaza, but the implementation faces major challenges, and it would come later in the process, and it's contingent on the creation of a Palestinian state. Tens of thousands of migrants have voluntarily left the tiny Spanish territory after crossing into the North African city this week.
18: Spanish authorities now say at least 57 people were killed during those chaotic scenes in Ceuta, and that number could be going up as divers start to search the ocean. Officials estimate 60,000 people crossed into that Spanish territory without really anyone trying to stop them.
2: Fox's Jeff Paul. Italy has suspended its border agreement with Spain over the mass migration, and many other European countries expressing concerns that they will be impacted. The pilot of an F-35B stealth fighter expected to survive after he ejected from the jet before it crashed near the Miramar Air Base in San Diego. The Marine Corps says the service member is being treated for non-life-threatening injuries. 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
3: 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Are you saving enough for emergencies? Are you on track for retirement? These questions can be answered by knowing what shape you are in now, and that is the beginning of building a financial strategy to last a lifetime.
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5: Attention anyone who has had a colonoscopy, endoscopy, or any other scope procedure. If you or a loved one developed a serious infection or health complication after a scope procedure, you may be entitled to significant cash compensation. Dangerous infections have been reported across the country linked to Olympus endoscopes. Olympus scopes may have been defectively designed, and manufacturer instructions may not have been adequate in enabling proper disinfection, putting patients' health at risk. If you or a loved one were hospitalized for a bacterial infection within 90 days of a scope procedure or develop sepsis, organ failure, HIV, tuberculosis, an antibiotic-resistant superbug, or another serious complication following a scope procedure, you may be entitled to significant

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1: But Trump losing patience, freezing their finances.
2: I'm as mad as hell, and I'm not going to take this anymore.
1: We're going to get into it in a big Friday episode of the show. There's a strategic cabinet meeting taking place all day today at Camp David over in Maryland. And the president holding an open presser right now. We'll get you some of the highlights a little bit later on. And we have stacked the deck from a guest standpoint. One of my favorite comics anywhere in the world, Diamond Dave Landau, on the show. I, of course, not on the road doing comedy this weekend. I'll be doing my TV show, Fox News, Saturday night. But if you're up in the Syracuse area, you want to go see Diamond Dave. Maybe you're listening on WYBX in Utica. Have Davey, gas up the van. Gas up the Yugo, and when you guys get done at Peepers, head over to see Diamond Dave. There's an idea. We're also going to be talking, speaking of strip clubs, Jenny Fallo, my wife, the alleged mother of my child, going to close this out with not only a bit of a recap on our West Coast swing, but she's going to take you inside how we were affected by all this Fauci testimony you saw this week, because if you remember, this show was launched in March of 2020, 5 days after we launched. A show called Fox Across America. We'll be on the road. We'll do comedy. We'll meet people. 5 days after we made that announcement, they shut down the country.
3: This could be a problem.
1: We persevered. We made our way through it. But one of the things that endeared Jenny to this audience is during the pandemic, I would have her on the show every Friday just to get you guys up to speed on how the, quarantine was affecting us and the school closures and everything along the way. So this is a little bit of a full circle moment to get Jenny back on the show. And it's, of course, a 3-hour opportunity to have your voices heard just the same. 888-788-9910 is our phone number. And that door is wide open to anybody who wants to check in. You could be a Republican. You could be a Democrat, Libertarian, Independent. Just don't be a... Happy Friday. If I sound fired up, it's because I am. We have a huge TV show tomorrow night. Brian Kilmeade is on. I love Kilmeade. Katrina Campins is on. Madison Allworth is on. Ryan Reese is on. We're playing a game on tomorrow night's show called Cabernet or Cabaret. And it's based on all the friends we made out in Napa, California. KSRO, if you're listening, we're going to be out there October the 24th. While we were out there 2 weeks ago for stand-up, we noticed a lot of the wineries sound like strip clubs. I'm not kidding. Okay, there were places like The Secret Door, The Mustang Ranch, The Paradise Ranch. They could all be strip clubs.
4: That's true. That is true.
1: So tomorrow night on Fox News, this is the type of hard-hitting journalism I delve into, we're going to teach you to spot the difference between a sommelier and a stripper. And I believe the words you're looking for are thank you for your service. But as we get underway today, it's not about sophomoric TV games. I'm going to give you two more reactions to the Fauci testimony this week as we try to put a bow on this thing. Okay, I saw Josh Hawley last night on Waters World. He talked about holding Fauci in contempt of Congress, with the caveat being he would only be prosecuted if the DOJ decided to pick it up. And even then, you're not looking at a world where Fauci's about to go do serious jail time. You're also not looking at a world where anybody on the left has changed their opinion of the guy they put on the cover of InStyle magazine and gave a bobblehead doll to during the frickin' pandemic.
5: That was embarrassing.
1: That was awful. Okay, but Fauci, who was outed in his own words, in his own diary, for lying about the origins of the pandemic, the mortality rate of the virus, the efficacy rate of the vaccine. Okay, Fauci, by all accounts, rung himself up. That's why he was pleading the fifth under oath, as he didn't want to implicate himself in a perjury rap. But the reality is, you don't need to be a right-wing MAGA guy or some Fox News hotshot host to call balls and strikes on this, okay? Here is Charlemagne the God, okay, over on one of our sister stations, here on the iHeart affiliates anyway, doing his show called The Breakfast Club. And Charlemagne, if you know, is a guy who hates Trump with all the fiber in his being, okay? Charlemagne is a guy that calls Donald Trump a fascist.
6: What an idiot.
1: I like Charlemagne. He's not an idiot, but he has a lot of idiotic takes. But I will qualify this, okay? That is not any type of, hostile engagement.

0: and towards him because he qualifies what he says on the radio. He goes, all right, I'm stupid, but you got to hear me out on this. I know I'm stupid. I'm just a host. He kind of, in that regard, sees it through the same lens as me because I'm pretty upfront with you. Okay, I went to community college, spent most of my life driving a cab. I don't pretend to have the answers. I am not a political expert, but I know the human condition probably better than anybody because when you drive a taxi for 10 years in this city, you become an affordable therapist for every hobbit and malfeasant that jumps in the back of your cab. You see all kinds of stuff out there. Okay, but here is Charlemagne, in any event, as a guy who hates Trump, who says democracy's on the ballot, the whole thing, January 6th, the Mar-a-Lago raids, all of it. Here is Charlemagne the God saying the Fauci pardon and the subsequent testimony looks terrible. Clip 6.
1: Now listen, I'm stupid, okay? I just want y'all to know that. I will say I never understood why Dr. Fauci needed a pardon if there was no crime committed or nothing was done wrong. And when you think of every conspiracy theorist that accused him of everything from creating or covering up the virus, you know, the profiting from mandates and vaccines, it does look suspicious that he won't answer questions in the language. How can somebody trap you if you're not doing nothing wrong? You can't trap me if I'm not doing anything wrong. What am I going to say?
2: Yeah.
3: I think he's got a point.
0: Yeah, the point is Fauci is full of okay, and it's not just Charlemagne. I'm going to give you some Stephen A. Smith. Okay, Stephen A. Smith commenting on the Fauci testimony. What do these two guys have in common? They're not political analysts, not at Fox, not at NBC, heaven forbid over at CNN.
4: CNN is the worst.
0: A lot of people feel that way. But the fact remains, these guys, who by and large lean overwhelmingly to the left and don't like Trump, to their credit, are objective observers. And if you're paying attention to the Fauci thing, you know it's all a scam. Okay, all of it. Here is Stephen A. Smith talking about it. Clip 7.
5: Wasn't it the Democrats that was enforcing stuff?
0: Oh, no. Can I start at 7?
5: People That's lost 8. Their jobs.
0: Sorry about that.
6: Yes, through the advice of his lawyers, and yes, your lawyers compel you to do something, and they probably wanted him to plead the fifth on many occasions before he finally relented and did it yesterday. But the bottom line is, this man held dominions over the lives of a nation, if not the world, with what he was imploring and mandating. Everybody was listening to him.
7: Fauci was damn near encouraging us to wear 2 and 3 masks at a time. We damn near could breathe. How about the 6-foot social distancing? We can't ignore that. Where'd he get that from? He later admitted that it wasn't backed by science. He's just coming up with this stuff. The lockdowns, the natural immunities, the vaccine's ability to prevent infection and transmission. Fauci's pulmonary infarction following vaccination that he didn't reveal to the public, but he wrote about it in his diary. This is all shady.
0: I love Stephen A. Smith because every commentary begins in a nice tone, but ultimately sounds like a guy whose anger meds are wearing off. But, I mean, he's not wrong to be mad. When you listen to this stuff, all of the arbitrary guidelines that were peddled were not being peddled in the name of science. They were political science. And when you find out things like Fauci was helping to fund the Wuhan, gain-of-function research in that lab, and the reason they were so hell-bent on demeaning anybody who suggested it started in that lab is because they were just trying to cover their own asses. But you understand, if you tell everybody in the scientific community they're going to be blacklisted and banned and they're never going to get a funding endowment again if they don't embrace the bat theory, people embrace the bat theory. But you understand, we're now trying to fight a pandemic and prevent a future one under a false set of scientific pretenses, which means we have no chance of solving the thing.
8: He should be behind bars.
0: So if you are a person who's able to take an emotional step back and you objectively observe Fauci, you go, yeah, this guy destroyed trust in, you know, public health institutions for a generation of people. Okay, if you're a kid who didn't get to graduate high school or go to the prom or play spring sports because this guy told you you were going to die, and looking back now, that's the most absurd thing you've ever heard, and there wasn't even a scientific justification for children to get the vaccine. Okay, the mortality rate was 0.02. Yet they're telling you with a straight face that 3% of the people who got it died. And oh, by the way, you know what they did not release the year of the pandemic? They didn't release the stats for the flu.
9: What in the wide, wide world of sports is going on here?
0: So yes, it was an exaggerated version of the flu. And the guy who developed the Myrna technology said it should only be granted in special use cases. But lo and behold, they were able to get it authorized. Why? Because in order to get emergency use authorization, you have to prove that there are no alternative treatments for the virus, which is why they were shaming and attacking anyone who recommended hydroxychloroquine and ivermectin. Okay, two treatments that are prescribed right now to this day for COVID. If you recommended them at the outset of the pandemic before they got the $200 billion approval. We're
2: paying in cash.
0: But before that $200 billion approval came down the pike for an emergency use authorization, they're like, ivermectin, what are you, nuts? Hydroxychloroquine, people are gonna die. Okay, and they were doing that because they wanted to make even more money. They lied about the origins to cover up the money they spent developing this virus. And then they lied about the treatments so they could make even more money from trying to treat you for it.
10: That's just how white folks will do you.
0: And along the way, as Stephen A. Smith pointed out, Fauci was making money trading stocks. He famously said in front of Congress, hey, have you made any money recommending the vaccine for children? And Fauci goes, under the laws, I don't have to tell you that.
11: Garbage like you just makes me sick.
0: Because really, think about it. Okay, that's an embarrassing thing. And you'd want to clear your name if you were accused of making money, profiting off pushing drugs on kids who don't need them. But he didn't want, he didn't care because he was just as engaged in the culture war as everybody else. Okay, that has been the entire COVID era. You know the old adage, I say it all the time. When you have the facts, pound the facts. When you have nothing, pound the table. Everybody who told you you were going to die, who told you you were going to lose your job, who told you you were a threat to other people, every one of those people was pounding the table. Okay, they were pounding the table because if you watched Fauci's testimony, if you read Fauci's diary, okay, he didn't have any facts. Okay, the only fact we have based on our time in COVID to this day is that a few million people watched Tiger King because we were locked in the house.
12: And I'm out here in the real world and I know what's right or wrong or bullshit.
13: It's the show that leaves you hungry for more.
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9: I don't know about you, but my social media feeds are flooded with lotions and potions and gadgets, all promising to unlock different components of longevity. But if you log off, take a step back from all the hype, you'll find that the actual keys to a longer, healthier life are hiding in plain sight. There are four of them. Number one, nutrition. The Mediterranean diet really is the gold standard. Number two, exercise. You should be getting 150 minutes of moderate intensity exercise or 75 minutes of vigorous intensity exercise every week, plus strength training and stretching. Number three, sleep. Sleep is when your body and your brain repair themselves. You should be getting 7 to 9 hours a night. And finally, number four, often gets forgotten, socialization. It's not a bonus. It's a necessity for a healthy life, finding a sense of community, purpose, and belonging. I'm Dr. Sanjay Gupta, helping you live a better life.
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0: here it is. Fox Across America with Jimmy Fallon under house arrest in New York City this weekend. I will be back out on the road for stand-up comedy August 15th. We are in San Antonio, Texas. Hey, girl. And August 22nd, we are in Rockford, Illinois. If you want tickets to either of those shows or the entire fall winter tour, they are on sale right now over at foxacrossamerica.com. As we sit here right now, the president, of course, hosting his entire cabinet. Today, he made history as the first president to have an open cabinet meeting at Camp David. And as that's happening, he's trying to send a message to the world about Iran, about impending sanctions, about the escalation that could ensue if they don't come to the table and do something that's actually honored. Meaning Iran is known to engage in ceasefires. Throughout history, they have, but they traditionally have the shelf life of a goldfish. You win at the carnival. You ever been to the carnival with a two-year-old who wins a goldfish? The most exciting thing in the world. Yeah, right? Yeah. Okay, great. Awesome. Okay. But then a couple of hours later, you got to tell them a story about how the fish swam home to be with its family when the toilet flushed. Yeah, that whole thing. Okay, those are traditionally Iranian ceasefires or memos of understanding, as we signed about a month ago. But we're in a position now where Trump knows this either goes on forever, for like literally 10, 12, 15 years, just becomes an albatross around our country's neck, or there's going to be some type of definitive conclusion, a season finale, like they're done with the cliffhangers. And this type of meeting is happening at the precipice of multiple deals. Because there's Iran, he's also discussing Zelensky and Putin trying to find an off-ramp in Russia. Now, the truth is, Putin doesn't want this war to end. He sees it as his birthright to rebuild the old USSR. He's been listening to too much of the White Album. He keeps listening to Paul McCartney back in the USSR. That was for you, Tom Cuddy, over at WR. But the point is, Trump is trying to find an off-ramp in multiple conflicts, and the one commonality to all of them is the only thing anyone involved respects is strength. Okay, they do not, on any level, value life the way we do here in the West. They don't care. Women and gays don't even have rights in some of these countries. You know, you're talking about a place like Iran, and this all comes after last night's disarmament of Hamas. Okay, they've gotten Arabic nations to take the American side of this conflict, and they are now disarming Hamas. Now, will that last? I don't know. It's traditionally volatile. But Trump has managed to change a lot of the sentiment in that region through, yes, projecting strength on the world stage, but also by engaging those economies in money, in making cash.
1: Money, money, money, money, money, money, money.
0: Okay, the problem with Iran is they are religious hardliners, and they do not, on any level, value human life as much as they value ending human life in Israel. That is just a reality. And everybody here in America, that's, you know, the Free Palestine, Netanyahu belongs in jail. You are, in fact, establishing a moral equivalency between the only country in the world that shares our values and terrorists. Like, forever you want to tell me about Israel. Okay, Israel responds to terror attacks. Somebody paraglides into their country, kills 2,000 civilians. They do what any self-respecting country is going to do, which is go kill those bad guys. To their credit, Israel doesn't launch a single bomb until they drop leaflets telling people bombings are coming. Okay, but they've successfully created that moral equivalence between Israel and the terrorists. And it's done with the help of guys like my dirtbag mayor, Mamdani, and all of those academics in these Ivy League campuses. Here is Bill Clinton telling the truth about what Hamas does.
2: Hamas is really smart. When they decide to rocket Israel, they insinuate themselves in the hospitals, in the schools, in the highly populous areas, and they are smart. So they try. So they try to put the Israelis in a position of either not defending themselves or killing innocents. They're good at it. They're smart. They've been doing this a long time.
0: So that's Bill Clinton telling you the truth. Hamas wants their own civilians killed, because they know the dopes that work in the liberal media and teach at these Ivy League schools will be like, look, Israel's killing civilians. I can't believe that. Okay, but understand, they try to call it a genocide, but the population of Gaza has quadrupled since the year 2000, which is the reverse of a genocide, number one. Number two, Israel has 2 million Muslims living inside of their country peacefully, meaning they don't have a Muslim problem. They have a terrorist problem, and that's what they're trying to weed out right now over at Camp David.
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5: Fox News, I'm Carmen Roberts. The Justice Department moves to dismiss the criminal case against Olympian David Hearn for allegedly vandalizing the reflecting pool. The court filing today shows that the DOJ admits the damage was the result of flawed installation. President Trump orders fresh attacks on Iran as he tries to get Tehran to surrender. Fox's Steve Harrigan is in Tel Aviv.
6: Here in the region, we've gotten back into that rhythm of attacks, one side striking the other, the next night the other side striking. Multiple drone attacks targeting U.S. bases in Kuwait. No casualties reported.
5: Officials say the new attacks may begin as soon as this weekend and last a few days. And in Arizona, the Pima County Sheriff's Department releases two ransom notes, hoping someone will identify the author from the note's unique handwriting style. America's listening to Fox News.
7: You served behind the desk.
8: You served in combat.
9: You did 4 years and got out.
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10: A Better Life with Dr. Sanjay Gupta.
11: There are lots of things you can measure to get an idea of how healthy you are at any given moment. Temperature, heart rate, blood pressure, just to name a few. But how about how healthy you will be and how long you're likely to live? According to a new study out of the University at Buffalo, two simple strength tests are pretty accurate at predicting longevity in older women. One is hand grip strength, and the other is how quickly people can stand up from a seated position without using their arms. By the way, I remember interviewing former President Jimmy Carter when he was quite old and being really impressed how he just popped out of the chair without using his arms. Not a lot of older people can actually do that. But I think the message here is that maintaining strength as you age is going to help you perform everyday activities, but also help you avoid injury and stay independent. I'm Dr. Sanjay Gupta, helping you live a better life.
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0: there it is. Fox Across America with Jimmy Fallon. We are, of course, monitoring President Trump's meeting with his cabinet over in Camp David, which is, of course, just 30 minutes from the White House by helicopter. I did not know this. Camp David is actually named after Dwight Eisenhower's grandson, David. I knew none of that. I assumed it was named after Larry David. I'm not the most educated guy in this conversation. But the big focus this week has been about Dr. Fauci, the vaccine mandates, the back and forth on the Capitol. And we wanted to bring in someone who actually knows what he's talking about. Marshall is in Greenwood, Arkansas. Yo, Marshall.
1: Yo, Jimmy, how you doing?
0: I'm doing it. You're actually an ER doctor, so you're credentialed. This isn't like me.
1: Yep. Well, I did go to community college.
0: Oh, yeah, damn right you did. But you went, you went and you paid attention.
1: Yeah, I paid attention and, you know, I showed up for class and made and tried to make good grades. So,
0: what's that
1: yeah,
0: like?
1: it's kind of rewarding. It was hard. A lot of work. But, yeah, you know, I mean, also, you can't go on vacation again because I need someone out there that can bring the news and bring it on a different level, you know.
0: Oh, buddy.
1: Yeah. You make it palatable, you know, to where that's actually funny. So,
0: well, that's the drug.
1: It's insane, right? It's crazy. The news is crazy.
0: Yes,
1: the world is a crazy place.
0: No, for sure. I agree with you there. And I think the point is, okay, if you actually like, you can have these discussions proactively and productively without like losing friends and family members if you don't take yourself so seriously. I think that's the biggest challenge to politics. Like even right now is after all of this 5 years of Fauci, there were people who were just wrong about stuff, but they would never own that because they wouldn't want to give the upper hand to the other side. It's like it's almost gotten too personal. You know what I'm saying?
1: Yeah, you're right. Yeah, and you said something 5 years later, right?
0: Yeah.
1: So, you know, people were asking me during the pandemic, they were asking me, well, does this work or does that work? And my answer was always the same. It was, I don't know. Mm-hmm. I don't know if it works. But I can tell you this, in about 3 to 4 years after the pandemic's over, we can gather all the data and I can let you know then, mm-hmm. which isn't very reassuring when you're sick.
0: Yeah.
1: You know, but that's the truth. I mean, the Spanish flu, 1918, 1919, mm-hmm. same thing. Mask controversy, vaccine controversy. It was a pandemic, and I think there was the anti-vaxxers based in San Francisco during the Spanish flu. But people ask me about the vaccine. Mm-hmm. Does it work? And I'm like, well, I've got it, and it didn't give me a superpower, which I was hoping it would. And I think Operation Warp Speed was amazing. It was. Mm-hmm. American exceptionalism, you know, to get that done. But on the other side, it was produced really fast with messenger RNA technology. And I don't know. My answer to a patient would be, I don't know if it works, but I've been told that it does.
0: Listen, I've been told a lot of things.
1: I mean, imagine the look on their face.
0: Yeah.
1: But what I did see, though, and this is where I really wish President Trump took credit for Warp Speed. I really do. I think he missed his moment on this. And the data's there. It's years later, and the data's there. And my experience during the Delta outbreak proves it. If you had the vaccine, I didn't put you in the hospital. You weren't sick enough.
0: Really?
1: If you didn't get the vaccine, I put you in the hospital, and you probably died. Okay.
0: Damn.
1: And that was probably about 90% either way. Okay.
0: That was so, during the Delta variant specifically?
1: During the Delta.
0: Okay.
1: The vaccine did nothing, in my opinion, and in my experience, the vaccine did nothing for transmission, which is why I'm a little bit angry that they promoted the vaccine, one, mandated it, and two, said it prevented transmission. It did not prevent transmission.
0: Clearly.
1: In my experience, okay, in my experience. But what it did do was it had an untold effect, and that was it decreased the severity in about 90% of the patients that got it.
0: So it's like a therapeutic,
1: was
0: right?
1: Crazy. Yeah. And here's what's crazy. But here's what's crazy about the vaccine and all the drama. I could get an IV drug user that I've seen a million times in the ER. The guy treats his body like an amusement park, right? Mm. I mean, he's doing street drugs. And he's got COVID. And I ask him, did you get the vaccine? And he's, no. I'll never get that vaccine. I'm like, dude, you put poison in your body every weekend. I mean, so it was just insane. It was insane.
0: Yes.
1: And I would ask patients not to shame them. I would ask them because I'm a doctor. I want to know if you got COVID, did you get the vaccine? I can just document it. You know, it's just for documentation purposes. Uh-huh. I'm not going to shame you because you didn't get the vaccine.
0: Or you did, depending on where you live. Some people are like, how dare you? But the point is, I think you get this, like, you know, if it is a pandemic and it's an issue of major health importance to this country, it just shouldn't be political. Like, there's got to be places where the battle lines stop being drawn, you know? And if you can't do it for a pandemic, I don't know when the hell do we play team ball again, you know?
1: Yeah, there was a lot of, it was ugly. And it still is ugly. I mean, people get really, and obviously there's reason to get angry. I mean, look at the Fauci diary. I didn't know about that until this week or last week when you were covering it.
0: Yeah.
1: That's crazy. That is insane.
0: Yes.
1: And,
0: he knew it wasn't a bat. He knew it wasn't a bat in January of 2020. And to this day, they call you a conspiracy theorist if you think it was a lab. They knew it was a lab. That's crazy.
1: I know. I think I saw my first case probably in November or October of 19. I talked to some docs. We had this pneumonia that was on both sides, and they kept on coming in because it wasn't getting better with antibiotics. I think that really was COVID. No deaths.
0: Yep.
1: But I thought we had it. But when it happened, I told my one of my kids who's older, and a couple of the docs, we were talking about it. This is going to be a tidal wave. This is going to be a tsunami in slow motion, meaning there's nothing we can do about it. We can try, but it's going to affect everyone either directly or indirectly, and it's just going to have to play itself out.
0: Yep.
1: And that was my opinion from the start was, sure, we can, you know, a business says, no mask, no service. And my attitude was, well, I mean, they've been saying no shirts, I live in the South, so no shirts, no shoes, no service. I mean, if they want me to wear a mask, I'll put a mask on, fine. But don't, like, fire me from my job if I don't want to wear a mask or get the vaccine.
0: That's
1: where I was.
0: Yes.
1: You know, I was mandated to wear a mask. I was mandated to get the shot. I got bills to pay. I got kids to feed.
0: Yeah,
1: so I just do it.
0: Listen, I'm in the same boat. There's a reason I went on Craigslist and bought that fake vaccine passport. You know, I wasn't going to risk losing everything. There's a reason I found a man named Spider and gave him $275 behind the Port Authority bus terminal. I'm in. I'm playing the game here, folks. Come on.
1: Good stuff, my gosh. Marshall. That's great.
0: Great expert analysis, buddy. Have the best weekend if I don't hear from you.
1: You too. Thank
0: Take
1: you,
0: care,
1: Jim.
0: Man.
1: Bye-bye.
0: The great Marshall. Spitting facts, ladies and gentlemen. Facts about the vax. But, you know, I am amazed because, like, I admit I'm wrong about a lot of things. Do you know I once bet the Broncos to beat the Seattle Seahawks in the Super Bowl? The opening snap of the game went over Peyton Manning's head and was a safety.
2: That can't be good.
0: And I was laying points in that game. The Broncos lost 43-8. Okay. I could obviously admit I was wrong. That was not the right side of the game. I didn't have to call it fake news. I didn't have to discredit anybody or unfriend a relative. So I am amazed as we're sitting here 5 years removed, 6 years removed, that people on the left can't just own that fact. Like the vaccine, as Marsha was saying, it was just a therapeutic. If it was marketed to you as a therapeutic, I believe they might have even gotten a higher engagement rate on it because people are taking it at their own volition instead of being told, take it or you're fired. And they're being told that by a guy, Joe Biden, who was bashing the vaccine when it was being developed for political purposes. I've played this.
3: Let's just say there's a vaccine that is approved and even distributed before the election. Would you get it?
4: Well, I think that's going to be an issue for all of us.
5: If and when the vaccine comes, it's not likely to go through all the tests that needs to be and the trials that are needed to be done.
6: When we finally do, God willing, get a vaccine, who's going to take the shot? Who's going to take the shot? You can be the first one to say, put me, sign me up.
0: So understand that guy, flat out saying, who in their right mind is going to take this thing? It's not even going through the proper safety protocols. And then Biden becomes the president, and the first thing he does is mandate the thing he was bashing.
7: This is politics as usual.
0: But not only does he mandate it, but he can't even explain to you why. Okay, he was doing a CNN town hall. There was obviously a lot of vaccine hesitancy in the black community. Okay, if you remember, Kyrie Irving lost $11 million because he did not adhere to the NBA's vaccine mandate, said, I'm not taking it. And they were like, this guy's a murderer. He's a killer. He's an idiot. You know, he was a flat earther. Well, apparently those flat earthers are onto something. Maybe not with the earth itself, but with the vaccine, because he didn't take it. And he turned out to be right. He's like, I don't have any proof this blocks transmission. Why do I want to put it in my body? Okay, think of Djokovic, the tennis player who was banned from competing. Couldn't come to America and compete. He's the best tennis player in the world. They're like, no, COVID. Can't play your outdoor sport. Do you know how silly it seems now, looking back, that something that had a mortality rate lower than the flu was denying kids a high school graduation, people a funeral, pro sporting events, fans in the stands? Okay, yet at the same time, they were letting you take to the streets by the hundreds of thousands and riot on behalf of George Floyd. Like an actual legitimate scientific double standard, which means there's no scientific standard at all. But again, Biden went from bashing the vaccine to mandating the vaccine. They told you you 100% could not get COVID. The CDC said this. This is not my words. It's theirs.
2: Our data from the CDC today suggests, that vaccinated people do not carry the virus, don't get sick, and that it's not just in the clinical trials, but it's also in real world data.
0: That's the head of the CDC saying our data shows vaccinated people don't get the virus. They didn't have that data. They were just pushing a heavy-handed mandate. That was some cherry-picked stat that she could say, our data shows, maybe based on one patient who didn't get it, you can caveat the word data in a million different ways. But vaccinated people not only got COVID, but they died. So as Marsha was just saying, yes, it was a therapeutic, and a lot of people benefited from it. There were also a lot of people who took it, like Fauci, who got injured. Fauci wrote about it in his journal. Okay, but he didn't disclose it to the public because they were too busy pushing a vaccine that he told you was never going to be mandatory.
7: Another question from another student. Would you support a nationwide mandate of the COVID vaccine once it comes out?
8: No, definitely not. You don't want to mandate and try and force anyone to take a vaccine. We've never done that.
0: So that's Fauci saying you don't want to force anyone to take a vaccine. We never done that. No, we're not going to do it.
9: He is so full of shit, this guy.
0: But not only does he do it under false pretenses, but his co-messenger is Joe Biden. Here is Joe Biden assuring the black community that the vaccine is safe. Don Lemon is hosting a town hall, took time out of his busy schedule of interrupting church in Minnesota. Here is Joe Biden assuring Don Lemon and the black community. He's now president. This is the president of the United States. I want you to imagine. I don't know what's crazier. You shut down a high school graduation for something that had a mortality rate lower than the flu, or you elected this guy you're about to listen to who sounds like he could get killed by a gust of wind. Listen to this, clip 13.
10: You got the vaccination?
11: Yeah.
10: Are you okay? I mean, you seem, no, it works. Or you know, or the mom and dad. Or the neighbor, or when you go to church, or when you're, I really mean it. There are trusted interlocutors. Think of the people, if your kid wanted to find out whether or not there's a man on the moon or whatever, you know, something, or, you know, whether those aliens are here or not, you know, who are the people they talk to beyond the kids who love talking about it?
12: Do you speak any English?
0: That's the messenger. That's the messenger. That was not English. That was not coherent thought. And you've got a guy who went from bashing the vaccine on the campaign trail to mandating it, and that's his attempt to tell you why. You get the vaccine. Are you okay? I mean, you're not. I mean, no, it works. Or, you know, the mom and dad, the neighbor, when you go to church or when you know, I really mean it. You mean what? They are trusted. They're interlocutors. That's what he says. That's a made-up word. Think of the people. If your kid wanted to find out whether or not there's a man on the moon or whatever, you know, something, or whether those aliens are here or not, who are the people they talk to beyond the kids who love to talk about it?
12: What we've got here is failure to communicate.
0: I mean, seriously. And the fact that people can't take that step back and go, yeah, we were wrong about that. As a society, like, you have to take that step back because it's the only way to reinstill faith in any of our institutions. If everybody just gets to lie to your face and nothing changes, you're not going to believe them the next time. Do you remember the old George W. Bush quote? He's like, there's an old saying, Fool me once, shame on you. Fool me twice, you better not fool me twice. That was George W. Bush. A guy who got a DUI in 1974. Do you know how hammered you had to be to get a DUI in 1974? You could drink and drive and hit a lake, and they'd be like, all right, swim home. Don't let me catch you out of here again. Okay, but we're not here to stage an intervention for George W. Bush. He already had when he quit drinking. He's a great guy. Okay, but the bottom line is communication and trust have been destroyed. And the way you rebuild it is for people on the left who believe this garbage to go, yeah, you got me. Okay, I can admit I shouldn't have bet the Broncos when they lost 43-8. There's a lot of games I shouldn't have bet. I mean, good God. You know, a lot of you think you have a gambling problem. Talk to me when you're powdering your Adam's apple and throwing on a blonde wig to make back your money.
12: What the hell did you just say?
0: The truth.
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7: I don't know about you, but my social media feeds are flooded with lotions and potions and gadgets, all promising to unlock different components of longevity. 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Number one, nutrition. The Mediterranean diet really is the gold standard. Number two, exercise. 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And finally, number four often gets forgotten, socialization. 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
16: See Dave, Jenny Fallon going to be here to close it out as well. But in the next hour, one of my favorite clips ever. I don't know if you saw Ketanji Brown Jackson was on Michelle Obama's podcast, And I'm going to play you the clip in the next hour, because if you listen to Ketanji Brown Jackson on the Supreme Court go back and forth with Michelle Obama, our former first lady, if you really listen to what these women are saying, you come to realize why Democrats think women are too dumb to get voter ID. I'm not even kidding. You know, I use a phrase a lot. A phrase I coined in this vernacular called weapons grade stupid. I've been saying it for like 7 or 8 years. I laugh when I hear people say it now. It's just one of those dumb, stupid things. Okay. I was born out of a phrase someone said in my car once. Someone talked to me about weapons grade cologne, like someone was wearing that much cologne or something like that. But anyway, okay. Ketanji Brown Jackson is a sitting Supreme Court justice. And she shouldn't be sitting on the court. She should be sitting in summer school right now. And every once in a while, I play these clips that are supposed to bum me out, you know, because you're like, oh, good God, these are the people in the halls of power. But just when I want to be bummed out, I get inspired, because I go like, wow, if this moon bat could make it to the Supreme Court, you could make it anywhere. So I am not going to play you this clip as a way of tearing someone else down. I am going to play it as a way of building you up, Buttercup. Remember that old jam? I don't know that this is going to turn into full-blown karaoke, but you got options. It's Friday. You live in America. You got Dave Landau. You got Jenny Fela. And maybe my favorite Ketanji Brown Jackson clip ever at the top of the next hour. Don't go anywhere.
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6: A better life with Dr. Sanjay Gupta.
7: There are lots of things you can measure to get an idea of how healthy you are at any given moment. Temperature, heart rate, blood pressure, just to name a few. But how about how healthy you will be and how long you're likely to live? According to a new study out of the University at Buffalo, 2 simple strength tests are pretty accurate at predicting longevity in older women. One is hand grip strength, and the other is how quickly people can stand up from a seated position without using their arms. By the way, I remember interviewing former President Jimmy Carter when he was quite old and being really impressed how he just popped out of the chair without using his arms. Not a lot of older people can actually do that. But I think the message here is that maintaining strength as you age is going to help you perform everyday activities, but also help you avoid injury and stay independent. I'm Dr. Sanjay Gupta, helping you live a better life.
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21: They want the case thrown out. I'm Lisa Lacera, Fox News. The Justice Department is moving to drop charges against David Hearn, who was charged with deliberately damaging the reflecting pool near the Lincoln Memorial.
22: The reason, the DOJ says in court papers, the evidence was not originally known to prosecutors, and it suggests the installation of the new coating was botched, and that led to the damage. The DOJ alleges the Interior Department did not give prosecutors documents in a timely manner and withheld important information, arguing they wouldn't have sought an indictment in the first place if the Department of Interior was more forthcoming.
21: Fox's David Spahn. Hearn had pled not guilty earlier this month to 1 felony count of property destruction and has a trial date set for September. At a cabinet meeting at Camp David this morning, President Trump talked about the deal announced last night where Hamas would lay down their arms if Israel meets certain conditions.
23: President Trump touting this really as a major achievement. He also said it's one